0: Red Sea. With the Strait of Hormuz closed, Saudi Arabia has been diverting oil exports away from the Persian Gulf to a port on the Red Sea via an overland pipeline. And Seth Soutel reports that's all prompted a spike in oil prices.
1: Brent crude jumped as high as $102 a barrel, its highest level since May. That's up from as little as $72 a barrel early this month. The higher oil prices threatened to make inflation worse. That sent Treasury yields higher in the bond market.
0: Ukraine's fired defense minister has rejected President Volodymyr Zelensky's offer to rejoin the government as deputy prime minister for military innovation. Mikhailo Fedorov insists on returning as defense minister to complete his reforms. President Trump's going ahead with new double-digit tariffs on 60 U.S. trading partners. He says they've inadequately enforced bans on goods produced by forced labor. His current 10% levies expire tomorrow. And Lisa Dwyer has a sentencing.
2: The Minnesota man who killed Democratic state lawmaker Melissa Hortman and her husband Mark has been sentenced to spend the rest of his life in prison. Vance Belter went to Hortman's home wearing a tactical uniform and mask about 3:30 in the morning on June 14, 2025. He rang the doorbell while shouting he was a police officer doing a welfare check. Belter shot and killed Melissa and Mark and also a family dog. Belter was sentenced to two life terms plus 40 years after early pleading guilty to avoid the death penalty. Survivors of the attack spoke of enduring trauma, but say Belter failed to eliminate Melissa Hortman's spirit and legacy. I'm Lisa Dwyer.
0: This is AP News. Congo's Ebola outbreaks claimed more than 1,000 lives, and global health officials say resources are short.
3: We still have a big gap.
4: Marie-Roseline Bellozere at the World Health Organization Africa says there's a huge gap in the funding needed to end the Ebola outbreak.
3: So far, a WHO only required of 115 million, and we only receive 49 million that has been mobilized.
4: Bellozere adds, some of the major challenges aside from the funding, the ongoing conflict in the region, misinformation and community distrust of healthcare workers.
3: The misinformation, unfortunately, have higher speed, you know, than the real information.
4: The WHO says the true scale of the outbreak could be 2 to 4 times larger than official figures currently indicate. I'm Charles de Ledesma.
0: The latest at APnews.com. I'm Ben Thomas. 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
6: Good evening. Now your wave weather forecast for Haverhill and the Merrimack Valley. Mostly clear skies tonight, low near 56. North winds 5 to 10 miles per hour. Mostly sunny skies, less humid February Friday, the high around 85. Southeast winds 10 to 15. Friday night, clear, not as cool, low around 61. Our weekend outlook, skies will be mostly sunny, breezy with highs in the low to mid 80s, Saturday and Sunday. I'm WHAV meteorologist James Covington. Your next wave weather in 30 minutes.
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words mean I am a truthful man from the land of the palm trees. And before dying, I want to share these poems of my soul. My poems are soft green. My poems are also flaming crimson. My poems are like a wounded fawn seeking refuge in the forest. The last verse says, con los pobres de la tierra. With the poor people of this earth, I want to share my fate.

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4: I'm Ben Thomas with an AP News Minute. Ukraine's fired defense minister has rejected President Volodymyr Zelensky's offer to rejoin the government as deputy prime minister for military innovation. Mykhailo Fedorov insists on returning as defense minister to complete his reforms. Meanwhile, Saka Magani on diplomatic efforts.
5: Secretary of State Marco Rubio says American-mediated talks so far have been unsuccessful, or at least unfruitful, and while the U.S. is not giving up.
6: When peace comes, it'll be because of some new idea and some new concepts, and we're prepared to offer some of those.
5: The trick is making them acceptable to both sides. Rubio was in Manila for an annual diplomatic gathering where he met with his Russian counterpart, who says Moscow's ready for a political and diplomatic end to the war. Ukraine's leader says his priority is on getting back to negotiations. Sagar Magani at the White House.
4: And up Ben Thomas.
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8: Good evening. Now your wave weather forecast for Haverhill and the Merrimack Valley. Mostly clear skies tonight, low near 56. North winds 5 to 10 miles per hour. Mostly sunny skies, less humid February Friday, the high around 85. Southeast winds 10 to 15. Friday night, clear, not as cool, low around 61. Your weekend outlook, skies will be mostly sunny, breezy with highs in the low to mid 80s, Saturday and Sunday. I'm WHAV meteorologist James Covington. Your next wave weather in 30 minutes.
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6: Author Michael Tugias will talk about his new book, In Deep Water, a true story of sharks, survival, and courage, in a talk at the Langley Adams Library in Groveland. The book follows the rescue of three friends when their boat sank in the Gulf of Mexico and no mayday call was sent. The chance of survival was less than 1%, and the trio faced 8-foot waves, circling sharks, jellyfish, and hypothermia. The free presentation, which will include slides, will be held Monday, August 3rd at 7 p.m. at the library located at 185 Groveland Street, Groveland. Tugias, who lives in Mendon, Massachusetts, is the author of 39 books. 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In the Edwin B. Johnson Newsroom, this is Jennifer Cosgrove.

Every morning at the mine, you could see him arrive. 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And everybody knew you didn't give no lip to Big John.

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Somebody said he came from New Orleans, where he got in a fight over a Cajun queen and a crashing blow from a huge right hand sent a Louisiana fella to the promised land, Big John.

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1: Ogbuadja has a check-in appointment with ICE next week. I'm Ed Donahue.
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3: Wave weather.
4: Good evening. Now your wave weather forecast for Haverhill and the Merrimack Valley. Mostly clear skies tonight, low near 56. North winds 5 to 10 miles per hour. Mostly sunny skies, less humid February Friday, high around 85. Southeast winds 10 to 15. Friday night, clear, not as cool, low around 61. Now your weekend outlook, skies will be mostly sunny, breezy with highs in the low to mid 80s, Saturday and Sunday. I'm WHAV meteorologist James Covington. Your next wave weather in 30 minutes.
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3: 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An important part of the program is talking with area newsmakers, giving you a direct link and the latest information into what's happening in the greater Haverhill area. 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
4: We are studying and replicating a gown in the Buttonwoods Museum collection. 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
9: Good evening. Now your Wave weather forecast for Haverhill and the Merrimack Valley. Mostly clear skies tonight, low near 56. North winds 5 to 10 miles per hour. Mostly sunny skies, less humid February Friday, high around 85. Southeast winds 10 to 15. Friday night, clear, not as cool, low around 61. Our weekend outlook, skies will be mostly sunny, breezy with highs in the low to mid 80s Saturday and Sunday. I'm WHAV meteorologist James Covington. Your next Wave weather in 30 minutes.
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4: 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In the Edwin B. Johnson Newsroom, this is Jennifer Cosgrove.

Hastaneye götürdüler.

0: Mostly clear skies tonight, low near 56. North winds 5 to 10 miles per hour. Mostly sunny skies, less humid February Friday, high around 85. Southeast winds 10 to 15. Friday night, clear, not as cool, low around 61. Our weekend outlook, skies will be mostly sunny, breezy with highs in the low to mid 80s Saturday and Sunday. I'm WHAV meteorologist James Covington. Your next wave weather in 30 minutes.
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2: Our Miss Brooks, starring Eve Arden. It's time once again for another comedy episode of Our Miss Brooks transcribed. Well, some people are just naturally shy and retiring, but according to Our Miss Brooks, who teaches English at Madison High School, Mr. Boynton overdoes it.
3: Yes, we don't even hold hands when we go to the movies. Except, of course, when I surreptitiously slip him the 65 cents for my ticket. Even that slight contact could be more romantic if it lasted a bit longer. But the minute he feels a half dollar, a dime, and a nickel, he lets go. I remember one night I was 15 cents short. That's the hottest time I've had with him in 6 years. After brooding about this stalemate all week, I decided last Thursday night to give him up once and for all, to put him completely out of my mind. It was difficult to do, but once I had arrived at the decision, I stretched out on my bed, turned out the light, and in no time at all, I was peacefully writhing around, shredding my sheets. Friday morning, my landlady had an even rougher time than usual trying to wake me up.
4: Connie, wake up, Connie. Connie, time to get up, dear. Rise and shine, Connie.
3: Oh, good morning, Mrs. Davis. Thanks for waking me. I've got to get to school. What's this? What am I doing with my clothes on?
4: You put them on 10 minutes ago when I woke you the first time.
3: I should have slept in them. They could use a good pressing.
4: I'll straighten your bed while you get your shoes on and... Goodness, what made you take all those face towels to bed with you?
3: Those aren't face towels. That's what's left of the sheet. I'm afraid I had a very restless night, Mrs. Davis. I tossed and turned for hours.
4: Worrying about Mr. Boynton, Connie?
3: Not anymore. I decided to call it quits.
4: But, Connie...
3: Oh, I know I've said that before, but this time I mean it. I'm going to forget all about him.
4: When did you arrive at that decision?
3: Yesterday, after another one of our amorous dates in the park zoo. It was terribly disappointing, Mrs. Davis. The more so since 4 or 5 minutes seemed genuinely romantic when Mr. Boynton breathed on the back of my neck.
4: When did he do that?
3: While he was looking over my shoulder at the monkeys.
4: He's a strange man in many ways, Connie. But I'm sure you can patch it up.
3: Well, there's nothing to patch up, Mrs. Davis. I'm just going to put him out of my mind completely. Well,
4: whatever you say, dear. Now, please put on your shoes and come into the dinette. Breakfast will be ready in a jiffy.
3: You go on ahead. I'll be right in. Oh, gosh, I'm sleepy.
4: Well, don't take too long, dear. I don't want your grapefruit to get cold.
3: Don't worry. I'll be there in a minute.
4: Oh, Connie. Connie, would you like some toast?
3: Oh, yes, Mrs. Davis, I'd love some toast. Where is it?
4: Just lift your head, dear. It's under your cheek.
3: I can't remember when I've been so knocked out. It was those dreams, I guess. I must have dreamt of 100 people, and every one of them looked like Mr. Boynton.
4: Well, that's the way it goes, dear. The minute you try to forget someone, he takes over your thoughts completely.
3: Maybe if I read the morning paper, I can get him out of my mind. Let's see what the headlines... Mrs. Davis, look, on the front page, a picture of Mr. Boynton.
4: Let me see. Why, Connie, what's the matter with you? This is the Indian ambassador.
3: What?
4: Well, I should say the American ambassador to India.
3: But he's the image of Mr. Boynton. The hair, the eyes. Well, on closer study, this seems to be a much older man than Mr. Boynton. Still, there's a remarkable resemblance.
4: You only imagine there is because of your mental conflict. Don't you see, Connie? One side of your mind is trying to boot Mr. Boynton out, while the other side is trying to lock him in.
3: No wonder it's so noisy in there. Honestly, my head is just spinning.
4: Well, take it easy, dear. Remember, the one thing most difficult to forget is what you're trying to forget. If you'll cooperate with me, Connie, I'll show you just what I mean with a simple little experiment. Just try to forget an object on this table. Anything at all. Well, the coffee pot, for example.
3: This coffee pot?
4: Any coffee pot. Now close your eyes and clear your mind. Close them tightly. That's it. Now, Connie Brooks, I command you not to think of a coffee pot. There's no such thing as a coffee pot. No coffee pot at all. Just keep telling yourself you must not think of a coffee pot.
3: No coffee pot. I must not think of a coffee pot.
4: That's right. No coffee pot. No coffee pot. Now, quickly, Connie. What are you thinking of?
3: A coffee pot.
4: I can't understand it. Something must have gone wrong. Try again now. Are you still thinking of a coffee pot?
3: Yes, but it looks like Mr. Boynton. The handle is the same shape as his nose. The lid is the same shape as his head. In fact, the whole thing is... No, I'm wrong. It couldn't possibly be Mr. Boynton.
4: Why not?
3: It's percolating. Oh, well, I'll have some coffee.
4: Oh, somebody's at the front door.
3: Oh, there's the phone. We're a big hit this morning.
4: I'll see who's at the door and you answer the phone, Connie.
3: Hello?
5: Good morning, Miss Brooks. This is Mr. Boynton.
3: Oh. What's the latest flash from Monkeyland, Speedy?
5: Speedy? Evidently you didn't hear me, Miss Brooks. I said this is Mr. Boynton. I'm not Speedy.
3: That's the understatement of the month. Just what do you want, Mr. Boynton?
5: I called to ask if you'd care to join me this afternoon.
3: Where?
5: At the Museum of Natural History. They're going to exhibit for the first time a red-tailed field mouse from France. Should be very exciting.
3: A French field mouse?
5: That's right.
3: Well, kiss him on both cheeks for me. I can't make it.
5: I don't quite understand your attitude, Miss Brooks. You sound rather unfriendly this morning.
4: Excuse me, Connie, but there's 5 cents postage due on this cookbook that just arrived, and I haven't a bit of change. Would you pay the postman for me? He's waiting at the door.
3: Oh, certainly, Mrs. Davis. Hold the phone a minute, will you, Mr. Boynton?
5: All right.
3: I understand Mrs. Davis owes you... Yipe!
6: What seems to be the trouble, ma'am?
3: Mr. Boynton, what are you doing in that postman's outfit? And how did you get off the phone and over here so quickly?
6: Did you say Boynton, ma'am? My name is McDonald. I'm the new postman in this district. Now, if you'll kindly give me a nickel that's due...
3: Here's your nickel, Mr. McDonald, but please do me a favor. Wait here just 1 minute. It's very important.
6: Okay.
3: Hello? Are you still there, Mr. Boynton?
5: Oh, yes, Miss Brooks.
3: That's all I wanted to know. Bye. Mr. McDonald?
6: Oh, yes, ma'am.
3: Bye. Mrs. Davis, why didn't you tell me that our new postman is the image of Mr. Boynton?
4: What are you saying, Connie? Mr. McDonald doesn't look any more like Mr. Boynton than I do. And he's got a thick Scottish burr.
3: Burr? He doesn't have any more Scottish burr than a French field mouse. Or an Indian ambassador.
4: Now, dear, pull yourself together. You see, Connie, when my sister Angela was being treated for her absent-mindedness, I learned quite a bit about psychiatry.
3: Well, what has that got to do with me?
4: Just this, dear. As a result of your decision to break things off with Mr. Boynton, you are suffering from a combination of visual and auricular hallucinations. You see Mr. Boynton's face on other people because you want to see it. You hear his voice because you want to hear it. All this may be likened to a mirage. You see what I'm driving at?
3: Exactly. You're trying to tell me that I'm perceiving objects which have no foundation in fact. I'm experiencing sensations which have no actual external cause, and that I am, in general, blowing my cork.
4: Oh, it's not that bad, dear.
3: Not that bad? When everybody I see looks like... Wait a minute. Why don't you look like Mr. Boynton to me?
4: It doesn't work that way, Connie. Familiar faces don't change. It's new ones that assume his identity most readily. But don't you worry, dear. I've got the best remedy in the world for your trouble.
3: What is it?
4: Diversion. I'm going to give a big party here tonight. We'll invite the Conklins, some of your students, and by all means invite Mr. Boynton. He should help you forget him best of all.
3: Oh, no, you don't, Mrs. Davis. I appreciate your giving me a party, but if it's just one of your schemes to bring Mr. Boynton and me together...
4: Now, don't be silly, Connie. If you don't want him to come... That settles it.
3: Thanks, Mrs. Davis.
4: Well, of course, if the party doesn't do the trick for you, you can always see Dr. Friedkin. He's the analyst who took care of Angela. Wonderful man.
3: Yes, I've heard of him.
4: He'll simply ask you to sit on the couch and chat with him. But be sure not to look at him, Connie, or he might remind you of Mr. Boynton.
3: Well, if he doesn't, the couch will.
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9: 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In the Edwin B. Johnson Newsroom, this is Jennifer Cosgrove.

0: finally got to school, but spent the whole morning like someone in a dream. Reality seemed to return when I stood in front of the steam table in the school cafeteria and set some lunch on my tray.
1: Hello, Miss Brooks.
0: Hello, Mr. McDonald. I was just about... Mr. McDonald, what are you doing at school? Shouldn't you be delivering the U.S. mail?
1: Miss Brooks, I'm Mr. Boynton. What have I got to do with the U.S. mail?
0: Or the U.S. female, for that matter. How's the field mouse from France?
1: Well, now that you mention it, I heard this morning that the exhibit's been called off. The French field mouse never got here. Seems there was a strike and the boat he was on couldn't leave port.
0: You mean he was too chicken to swim? If you'll excuse me, I promised I'd join Walter Denton at his table.
1: I really don't understand why you're giving me the cold shoulder today.
0: If my shoulder is cold, Mr. Boynton, it's only because somebody blew a big chance to warm it up.
1: I don't quite understand that either.
0: Well, maybe some of your companions at the zoo could explain it to you.
1: Now, look, if there's something I've done that I... why are you staring at me so strangely, Miss Brooks?
0: Oh, I was just wondering. Mr. Boynton, do you have a twin brother who's a postman? Or an Indian ambassador?
1: Of course not.
0: Do you have a twin brother who's a coffee pot? Never mind. You really must excuse me now.
1: But Miss Brooks...
0: Goodbye, Mr. Boynton. Hello, Walter. How's everything?
2: My cup of happiness is slopping over. Here, let me set your tray down for you.
0: Oh, thanks.
2: If I may make an observation, you don't seem in a very good mood for your party. I haven't seen you smile all day.
0: Oh, don't let that fool you. The only reason I'm not smiling is because I'm miserable. Don't ask me why, Walter. It's extremely personal.
2: Well, as a matter of fact, while I was changing classes, I saw Mrs. Davis driving by, and she stopped to tell me that I should try to cheer you up because you feel so miserable over Mr. Boynton that she's throwing a party tonight to help you forget him.
0: That's what I say. It's personal. At least my trying to forget Mr. Boynton should be personal, Walter. Now that you're in on it, I hope you'll keep it to yourself.
2: Oh, don't you worry, Miss Brooks. Only a blabbermouth would spread around a thing like that. Say, there's Harriet Conklin. Oh, you don't mind if she joins us for lunch, do you?
0: Well,
2: I... Over here, Harriet!
3: Hi, Walter.
0: Hello, Harriet.
3: Hi, Miss Brooks. What's this I hear about your trying to forget Mr. Boynton?
0: Where did you hear that, Harriet? I said, where did she hear that, blabbermouth?
2: Correct, Miss Brooks. But Harriet will keep your secret. You can depend on that.
3: Oh, you certainly can, Miss Brooks. Gosh, the cafeteria is awfully crowded today. Do you mind if Daddy and I have lunch with you?
0: Oh, well,
3: Harriet... Over here, Daddy.
0: Hello, Mr. Conklin.
2: Hi, Mr. Conklin. It's always a great honor to share our festive board with the beloved principal of our beloved school. In fact, no other personage on earth would be more welcome to our beloved...
4: Oh, shut up. Go and order my lunch, Harriet.
3: All right, Daddy.
4: I see you finished your lunch, Denton. And so, as the Latin saying goes, omnium deriosum nihi disputandum.
2: Meaning what?
4: Get lost.
2: Oh, sure. See you later.
0: So long, Walter.
4: Now then, Miss Brooks.
0: Yes, sir?
4: What's this I hear about you trying to forget Mr. Boynton?
0: I don't know. What's this you hear about me trying to forget Mr. Boynton?
4: I don't know. What's this I hear about you trying to forget?
0: We're in a rut, sir. Frankly, I don't care to discuss my personal life. As my principal, you're empowered to question me only on those matters which are pertinent to school business.
4: This does concern school business. You're supposed to spend 6 hours of every day in your classroom, Miss Brooks. And yet most of that time, I see you in the hallway galloping after Mr. Boynton like a hopped-up gazelle. If you really intend to forget him, therefore, I can look for an improvement in your work.
0: I can only assure you, Mr. Conklin, that not only is there absolutely nothing between Mr. Boynton and me, but there's going to be less.
4: Good. Now, there's one more thing, Miss Brooks. When Mrs. Davis stopped by to invite me to your party tonight, I neglected to mention that I have a house guest whom I'd like to bring along. Fred Abernathy, peach of a chap.
0: Oh, I'm sure it'll be all right, Mr. Conklin.
4: Thank you. You like Fred. Everybody does. Hails from St. Louis. I met him at an Elks convention there. He's just in town for a few days.
0: Nothing like spending a few days with an elk.
4: Well, fortunately, like most elks, he's a very good sport. Even the fact that our guest room is being painted doesn't faze him. I've had to put him up in the living room.
0: Good. I'll bet your mantle would look naked without him.

0: Later that evening, the Help Me Forget Mr. Boynton party was about to begin with some strange people whose names Mrs. Davis was trying to help me remember. Some of the guests had already arrived.
1: I'll go set the table, Mrs. Davis.
2: Oh, thank you, Harriet. Now, it's going to be a wonderful party, Connie. Let me see. Mr. Conklin is bringing Mr. Abernathy. Walter Denton is bringing a pal from Clay City High. Chester Pruitt, I believe his name is. Then there's Mrs. Foster.
0: Mrs. Foster?
2: A friend of mine who works at the beauty shop. I've been wanting you to meet her for months. Now, is there anyone special that you forgot to invite?
0: Just the postman. I can't get over how closely he resembled Mr. Boynton when I met him this morning. Even his voice was the same.
2: I told you, Connie, you created such a violent mental conflict when you decided to forget Mr. Boynton that your eyes and ears played tricks on you. If you'll call Dr. Friedkin, my sister's analyst, he'll explain it to you in a minute.
0: Well, I'm hoping this party will be all the medicine I need to make me forget that Mr. Boynton ever existed.
1: Miss Brooks, Daddy is so hungry, he said he could eat his weight in cold cuts.
0: Well, I'm not going to cook a moose just for him. He'll have to be patient, Harriet. Is Mr. Abernathy with him?
1: Oh, not yet. He stopped at the store for something. But Walter and his pal Chester Pruitt are here. Cute boy. They're playing marbles on the rug.
2: Now, that's nice. But you ought to go in and chat with your guests, Connie. I'll finish preparing dinner.
0: All right, Mrs. Davis. Hello, Mr. Conklin.
3: When do we eat?
0: Well, you'll probably eat while I'm carrying dinner to the table. It'll just be a few minutes, sir.
3: Oh, I suppose that's Mr. Abernathy at the door. I'll get it.
0: Yes, sir. Well, how are you tonight, Walter?
4: No, just fine, Miss Brooks. Pick up your marbles, Chester. Miss Brooks, this is Chester Pruitt.
5: Pleased to meet you, Miss Brooks.
0: Whoops! Oh, come now. What sort of a gag is this, Mr. Boynton?
5: Mr. Boynton?
4: No, this is Chester Pruitt, Miss Brooks.
0: But he's the image of Mr. Boynton. That is, to me, he resembles him very much, but then...
5: Would you move your feet a little, Miss Brooks? I want to look around the floor.
0: Wait a minute, I've got to get this straight.
5: Please, Miss Brooks, I haven't got all my marbles.
0: You... You haven't got all your marbles. If I were in the Army, I'd be out on Section 8. Look, Mr. Boynton, Chester, how old are you?
5: I'm 14, but I'm going on 15. I think it was real peachy keen of you to let me come over tonight.
0: I think I'll go lie down. If you boys will excuse me.
3: Oh, hold on there, Miss Brooks. I want you to meet a friend of mine. This is Mr. Abernathy.
5: Oh, I'm delighted to meet you, Miss Brooks.
0: Huh? Wait a minute. You can't be Mr. Abernathy. You're Mr. Boynton.
3: Mr. Boynton? Well, that's quite a compliment to pay a 70-year-old man. Boynton is a young biology teacher at Madison, Fred.
5: Well, bless you, Miss Brooks. If I had my new dentures with me, I'd bite you.
0: Excuse me a minute.
2: Will you get the coffee, Connie?
0: Not now, Mrs. Davis. Walter, take a good look at Mr. Abernathy.
4: Okay.
0: Now take a good look at Chester Pruitt. Now give it to me straight. Does either of them resemble Mr. Boynton?
4: Not in the least.
0: Uh-huh. Mrs. Davis.
2: What is it, Connie?
0: What's Dr. Friedkin's phone number? I'm ready for the couch.
2: What's that, dear?
0: Never mind, I'll look it up.
4: Oh, come on, Miss Brooks, I'll help you get the coffee. You know, you seem kind of unsteady on your feet, Miss Brooks. But don't worry, you'll feel better after you eat.
0: Yeah, sure.
4: Yeah, I'd better take this coffee pot here and
0: I'll... Oh, not that one. That's the one that looks like Mr. Boynton.
4: Come again?
0: There's no time to explain now, Walter. I've got to look up Dr. Friedkin's number in this phone book. D-E-F-F-F-A-F-E-F-L-F-R-F-R-I.
2: Into the living room, Walter. The kitchen is just for us girls.
4: All right, Mrs. Davis. Just trying to help.
6: Oh, hi, Mrs. Foster. Good to see you.
0: F-R-I-E-D. F-R-I-E-D-K-I-F.
2: Connie, I want you to meet an old friend.
0: Oh.
2: This is Mrs. Foster.
0: How do you do? Oh, no.
5: I'm happy to know you, my dear. Mrs. Davis has told me and my husband so much about you.
2: I'll leave you two alone and let you get acquainted. See you later.
0: You'll forgive me for staring, Mrs. Foster, but there's something about your face.
5: Yes, I know, but it can't be helped. Beautician or no beautician, I'm not the girl I used to be.
0: That you can say louder. I mean, you look so very much like someone, and yet as you stand here in that off-the-shoulder dress...
5: Oh, I'm so glad you like it, my dear. I made it myself. Of course, I don't do quite as much sewing lately as I used to.
0: You don't?
5: No. Not since the baby came.
0: You have a baby? Well, what is it, a girl or a boynton? I mean... Is it a boy?
5: Well, my last born is a boy. I have 7 all told. Heavens, I don't know what I'd do without the deity service. But, Miss Brooks, you look rather pale.
0: Naturally. My blood just left for Dr. Friedkin. You'll have to excuse me now, Mrs. Foster. I've got to make a very important phone call. If you'll step into the living room...
5: Oh, but I don't know any of your guests, aside from the Conklins and Walter Denton, Miss Brooks. Could the phone call possibly wait until you've introduced me to the others?
0: Well, all right. Follow me. Mrs. Foster, this is Chester Pruitt.
5: Well, hello, Chester.
0: Chester, Mrs. Foster.
5: Hello, Mrs. Foster.
0: Mrs. Foster, Mr. Abernathy.
5: Hello, Mr. Abernathy.
0: Mr. Abernathy, Mrs. Foster.
5: Hello, Mrs. Foster.
0: Well, now that you've all met yourself...
5: Oh, just a minute. There's one you haven't met, Miss Brooks, in the baby carriage right behind you.
0: Baby carriage?
5: I took the liberty of bringing the baby with me. He's only 6 months old, and the other children are a little rough with him. Ah, the little doll's playing with his rattle. I'll lift the hood back and let you see him, Miss Brooks. Here we are.
0: Oh, what a beautiful little bear.
5: Goo, goo.
0: Oh, no. Dr. Friedkin. Dr. Friedkin. Dr. Friedkin. Dr. Friedkin. Oh, Dr. Friedkin.
2: Connie.
0: Dr. Friedkin.
2: Connie. Wake up, dear.
0: Hmm?
2: Connie.
0: Oh, what do you want, Mrs. Davis? Mrs. Davis?
2: You'll never get to school if you keep dozing off in that chair, Connie. It's almost 7:45.
0: Mrs. Davis, has Mr. McDonald been here yet, the new postman?
2: What are you talking about? Our postman is still old Mr. Fitzgerald. He's been with us for years.
0: Well, the party, Mrs. Davis. What about the party you were throwing to help me forget Mr. Boynton?
2: Well, I don't know anything about a party, Connie. You must be... Oh, you've been dreaming, of course. Now I remember. After you'd gotten dressed, you told me that you were sick of Mr. Boynton taking you to the zoo so often. Then when I went to the front door to let Mr. Boynton in, you must have dozed off again. He's waiting for you in the living room.
0: Mr. Boynton is? Excuse me a minute. Mr. Boynton? Mr. Boynton?
5: Here I am, Miss Brooks.
0: Mr. Boynton, do you have any plans for this afternoon?
5: No, I haven't.
0: Then will you take me to the zoo, please?
5: But, Miss Brooks, we've been to the zoo practically every day this week.
0: I like it. I like it.

Miss Brooks, starring Eve Arden, Clarence Crodge, was produced and directed by Larry Burns, written by Joe Quillen and Al Lewis, with the music of Wilbur Hatch. Mr. Conklin was played by Gail Gordon. Others in tonight's cast were Jane Morgan, Dick Crenna, Bob Rockwell, and Gloria McMillan. Be sure to be with us next week for another comedy episode of Our Miss Brooks.

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5: Good evening. Now your wave weather forecast for Haverhill and the Merrimack Valley. Mostly clear skies tonight, low near 56. North winds 5 to 10 miles per hour. Mostly sunny skies, less humid February Friday, the high around 85. Southeast winds 10 to 15. Friday night, clear, not as cool, low around 61. Our weekend outlook, skies will be mostly sunny, breezy with highs in the low to mid 80s, Saturday and Sunday. I'm WHAV meteorologist James Covington. Your next wave weather in 30 minutes.
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his shoulders off to bed. Old sleepyhead, that's my boy. 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
6: Good evening. Now your wave weather forecast for Haverhill and the Merrimack Valley. Mostly clear skies tonight, low near 56, north winds 5 to 10 miles per hour. Mostly sunny skies, less humid February Friday, high around 85, southeast winds 10 to 15. Friday night, clear, not as cool, low around 61. On your weekend outlook, skies will be mostly sunny, breezy with highs in the low to mid 80s, Saturday and Sunday. I'm WHAV meteorologist James Covington. Your next wave weather in 30 minutes.
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3: Good evening. Now your wave weather forecast for Haverhill and the Merrimack Valley. Mostly clear skies tonight, low near 56. North winds 5 to 10 miles per hour. Mostly sunny skies, less humid for Friday, high around 85. Southeast winds 10 to 15. Friday night, clear, not as cool, low around 61. Our weekend outlook, skies will be mostly sunny, breezy, with highs in the low to mid 80s, Saturday and Sunday. I'm WHAV meteorologist James Covington. Your next wave weather in 30 minutes.
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5: Good evening. Now your Wave weather forecast for Haverhill and the Merrimack Valley. Mostly clear skies tonight, low near 56, north winds 5 to 10 miles per hour. Mostly sunny skies, less humid February Friday, the high around 85, southeast winds 10 to 15. Friday night, clear, not as cool, low around 61. Higher weekend outlook, skies will be mostly sunny, breezy with highs in the low to mid 80s, Saturday and Sunday. I'm WHAV meteorologist James Covington. Your next Wave weather in 30 minutes.
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3: Good evening. Now your wave weather forecast for Haverhill and the Merrimack Valley. Mostly clear skies tonight, low near 56. North winds 5 to 10 miles per hour. Mostly sunny skies, less humid February Friday, high around 85. Southeast winds 10 to 15. Friday night, clear, not as cool, low around 61. Our weekend outlook, skies will be mostly sunny, breezy, with highs in the low to mid 80s, Saturday and Sunday. I'm WHAV meteorologist James Covington. Your next wave weather in 30 minutes.
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0: Our Miss Brooks, starring Eve Arden. It's time once again for another comedy episode of Our Miss Brooks Transcribed. Well, some people are just naturally shy and retiring, but according to our Miss Brooks, who teaches English at Madison High School, Mr. Boynton overdoes it.
1: Yes, we don't even hold hands when we go to the movies. Except, of course, when I surreptitiously slip him the 65 cents for my ticket. Even that slight contact could be more romantic if it lasted a bit longer. But the minute he feels a half dollar, a dime, and a nickel, he lets go. I remember one night I was 15 cents short. That's the hottest time I've had with him in 6 years. After brooding about this stalemate all week, I decided last Thursday night to give him up once and for all, to put him completely out of my mind. It was difficult to do, but once I had arrived at the decision, I stretched out on my bed, turned out the light, and in no time at all, I was peacefully writhing around, shredding my sheets. Friday morning, my landlady had an even rougher time than usual trying to wake me up.
2: Connie, wake up, Connie. Connie, time to get up, dear. Rise and shine, Connie.
1: Oh, good morning, Mrs. Davis. Thanks for waking me. I've got to get to school. What's this? What am I doing with my clothes on?
2: You put them on 10 minutes ago when I woke you the first time.
1: I should have slept in them. They could use a good pressing.
2: I'll straighten your bed while you get your shoes on. And goodness, what made you take all those face towels to bed with you?
1: Those aren't face towels. That's what's left of the sheet. I had a very restless night, Mrs. Davis. I tossed and turned for hours.
2: Worrying about Mr. Boynton, Connie?
1: Not anymore. I decided to call it quits.
2: But, Connie...
1: Oh, I know I've said that before, but this time I mean it. I'm going to forget all about him.
2: When did you arrive at that decision?
1: Yesterday, after another one of our amorous dates in the park zoo. It was terribly disappointing, Mrs. Davis. The more so since 4 or 5 minutes seemed genuinely romantic when Mr. Boynton breathed on the back of my neck.
2: When did he do that?
1: While he was looking over my shoulder at the monkeys.
2: He's a strange man in many ways, Connie, but I'm sure you can patch it up.
1: Well, there's nothing to patch up, Mrs. Davis. I'm just going to put him out of my mind completely. Well,
2: whatever you say, dear.

0: Now, please put on your shoes and come into the dinette. Breakfast will be ready in a jiffy.
1: You go on ahead. I'll be right in.
2: Oh, gosh, I'm sleepy.
0: Well, don't take too long, dear. I don't want your grapefruit to get cold.
1: Don't worry, I'll be there in a minute.
0: Oh, Connie. Connie, would you like some toast?
1: Hmm? Oh, yes, Mrs. Davis, I'd love some toast. Where is it?
0: Just lift your head, dear. It's under your cheek.
1: I can't remember when I've been so knocked out. It was those dreams, I guess. I must have dreamt of 100 people, and every one of them looked like Mr. Boynton.
0: Well, that's the way it goes, dear. The minute you try to forget someone, he takes over your thoughts completely.
1: Maybe if I read the morning paper, I can get him out of my mind. Let's see what the headlines... Mrs. Davis, look, on the front page, a picture of Mr. Boynton.
0: Let me see. Why, Connie, what's the matter with you? This is the Indian ambassador.
1: What?
0: Well, I should say the American ambassador to India.
1: But he's the image of Mr. Boynton. The hair, the eyes. Well, on closer study, this seems to be a much older man than Mr. Boynton. Still, there's a remarkable resemblance.
0: You only imagine there is because of your mental conflict. Don't you see, Connie? One side of your mind is trying to boot Mr. Boynton out, while the other side is trying to lock him in.
1: No wonder it's so noisy in there. Honestly, my head is just spinning.
0: Well, take it easy, dear. Remember, the one thing most difficult to forget is what you're trying to forget. If you'll cooperate with me, Connie, I'll show you just what I mean with a simple little experiment. Just try to forget an object on this table. Anything at all. Well, the coffee pot, for example.
1: This coffee pot?
0: Any coffee pot. Now close your eyes and clear your mind. Close them tightly. That's it. Now, Connie Brooks, I command you not to think of a coffee pot. There's no such thing as a coffee pot. No coffee pot at all. Just keep telling yourself you must not think of a coffee pot.
1: No coffee pot. I must not think of a coffee pot.
0: That's right. No coffee pot. No coffee pot. Now, quickly, Connie, what are you thinking of?
1: A coffee pot.
0: I can't understand it. Something must have gone wrong. Try again now. Are you still thinking of a coffee pot?
1: Yes, but it looks like Mr. Boynton. The handle is the same shape as his nose. The lid is the same shape as his head. In fact, the whole thing is... No, I'm wrong. It couldn't possibly be Mr. Boynton.
0: Why not?
1: It's percolating. Oh, well, I'll have some coffee.
0: Oh, somebody's at the front door.
1: Oh, there's the phone. We're a big hit this morning.
0: I'll see who's at the door, and you answer the phone, Connie.
1: Hello?
3: Good morning, Miss Brooks. This is Mr. Boynton.
1: Oh. What's the latest flash from Monkeyland, Speedy?
3: Speedy? Evidently, you didn't hear me, Miss Brooks. I said, this is Mr. Boynton. I'm not Speedy.
1: That's the understatement of the month. Just what do you want, Mr. Boynton?
3: I called to ask if you'd care to join me this afternoon.
1: Where?
3: At the Museum of Natural History. They're going to exhibit for the first time a red-tailed field mouse from France. Should be very exciting.
1: A French field mouse?
3: That's right.
1: Well, kiss him on both cheeks for me. I can't make it.
3: I don't quite understand your attitude, Miss Brooks. You sound rather unfriendly this morning.
0: Excuse me, Connie, but there's 5 cents postage due on this cookbook that just arrived, and I haven't a bit of change. Would you pay the postman for me? He's waiting at the door.
1: Oh, certainly, Mrs. Davis. Hold the phone a minute, will you, Mr. Boynton?
3: All right.
1: I understand Mrs. Davis owes you... Yipe!
4: What seems to be the trouble, ma'am?
1: Mr. Boynton, what are you doing in that postman's outfit? And how did you get off the phone and over here so quickly?
4: Did you say Boynton, ma'am? My name is McDonald. I'm the new postman in this district. Now, if you'll kindly give me a nickel that's due...
1: Here's your nickel, Mr. McDonald, but please do me a favor. Wait here just 1 minute. It's very important.
4: Okay.
1: Hello? Are you still there, Mr. Boynton?
3: Yes, Miss Brooks.
1: That's all I wanted to know. Bye. Mr. McDonald?
4: Oh, yes, ma'am.
1: Bye. Mrs. Davis, why didn't you tell me that our new postman is the image of Mr. Boynton?
0: What are you saying, Connie? Mr. McDonald doesn't look any more like Mr. Boynton than I do. And he's got a thick Scottish burr.
1: Burr? He doesn't have any more Scottish burr than a French field mouse. Or an Indian ambassador.
0: Now, dear, pull yourself together. You see, Connie, when my sister Angela was being treated for her absent-mindedness, I learned quite a bit about psychiatry.
1: Well, what has that got to do with me?
0: Just this, dear. As a result of your decision to break things off with Mr. Boynton, you are suffering from a combination of visual and auricular hallucinations. You see Mr. Boynton's face on other people because you want to see it. You hear his voice because you want to hear it. All this may be likened to a mirage. You see what I'm driving at?
1: Exactly. You're trying to tell me that I'm perceiving objects which have no foundation in fact. I'm experiencing sensations which have no actual external cause, and that I am, in general, blowing my cork.
0: Oh, it's not that bad, dear.
1: Not that bad? When everybody I see looks like... Wait a minute. Why don't you look like Mr. Boynton to me?
0: It doesn't work that way, Connie. Familiar faces don't change. It's new ones that assume his identity most readily. But don't you worry, dear. I've got the best remedy in the world for your trouble.
1: What is it?
0: Diversion. I'm going to give a big party here tonight. We'll invite the Conklins, some of your students, and by all means invite Mr. Boynton. He should help you forget him best of all.
1: Oh, no, you don't, Mrs. Davis. I appreciate your giving me a party, but if it's just one of your schemes to bring Mr. Boynton and me together...
0: Now, don't be silly, Connie. If you don't want him to come... That settles it.
1: Thanks, Mrs. Davis.
0: Well, of course, if the party doesn't do the trick for you, you can always see Dr. Friedkin. He's the analyst who took care of Angela. Wonderful man.
1: Yes, I've heard of him.
0: He'll simply ask you to sit on the couch and chat with him. But be sure not to look at him, Connie, or he might remind you of Mr. Boynton.
1: Well, if he doesn't, the couch will.
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7: 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The book follows the rescue of three friends when their boat sank in the Gulf of Mexico and no mayday call was sent. The chance of survival was less than 1%, and the trio faced 8-foot waves, circling sharks, jellyfish, and hypothermia. The free presentation, which will include slides, will be held Monday, August 3rd at 7 p.m. at the library located at 185 Groveland Street, Groveland. Tugius, who lives in Mendon, Massachusetts, is the author of 39 books. 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In the Edwin B. Johnson Newsroom, this is Jennifer Cosgrove.

0: finally got to school, but spent the whole morning like someone in a dream. Reality seemed to return when I stood in front of the steam table in the school cafeteria and set some lunch on my tray.
1: Hello, Miss Brooks.
0: Hello, Mr. McDonald. I was just about... Mr. McDonald, what are you doing at school? Shouldn't you be delivering the U.S. mail?
2: Miss Brooks, I'm Mr. Boynton. What have I got to do with the U.S. mail?
0: Or the U.S. female, for that matter. How's the field mouse from France?
2: Well, now that you mention it, I heard this morning that the exhibit's been called off. The French field mouse never got here. Seems there was a strike and the boat he was on couldn't leave port.
0: You mean he was too chicken to swim? If you'll excuse me, I promised I'd join Walter Denton at his table.
2: I really don't understand why you're giving me the cold shoulder today.
0: If my shoulder is cold, Mr. Boynton, it's only because somebody blew a big chance to warm it up.
2: I don't quite understand that either.
0: Well, maybe some of your companions at the zoo could explain it to you.
2: Now, look, if there's something I've done that I... why are you staring at me so strangely, Miss Brooks?
0: Oh, I was just wondering. Mr. Boynton, do you have a twin brother who's a postman? Or an Indian ambassador?
2: Of course not.
0: Do you have a twin brother who's a coffee pot? Never mind. You really must excuse me now.
2: But Miss Brooks...
0: Goodbye, Mr. Boynton. Hello, Walter. How's everything?
3: My cup of happiness is slopping over. Here, let me set your tray down for you.
0: Oh, thanks.
3: If I may make an observation, you don't seem in a very good mood for your party. I haven't seen you smile all day.
0: Oh, don't let that fool you. The only reason I'm not smiling is because I'm miserable. Don't ask me why, Walter. It's extremely personal.
3: Well, as a matter of fact, while I was changing classes, I saw Mrs. Davis driving by, and she stopped to tell me that I should try to cheer you up because you feel so miserable over Mr. Boynton that she's throwing a party tonight to help you forget him.
0: That's what I say. It's personal. At least my trying to forget Mr. Boynton should be personal, Walter. Now that you're in on it, I hope you'll keep it to yourself.
3: Oh, don't you worry, Miss Brooks. Only a blabbermouth would spread around a thing like that. Say, there's Harriet Conklin. Oh, you don't mind if she joins us for lunch, do you?
0: Well,
3: I... Over here, Harriet!
4: Hi, Walter.
0: Hello, Harriet.
4: Hi, Miss Brooks. What's this I hear about your trying to forget Mr. Boynton?
0: Where did you hear that, Harriet? I said, where did she hear that, blabbermouth?
3: Yeah, correct, Miss Brooks. But Harriet will keep your secret. You can depend on that.
4: Oh, you certainly can, Miss Brooks. Gosh, the cafeteria is awfully crowded today. Do you mind if Daddy and I have lunch with you?
0: Oh, well,
4: Harriet... Over here, Daddy.
0: Hello, Mr. Conklin.
3: Hi, Mr. Conklin. It's always a great honor to share our festive board with the beloved principal of our beloved school. In fact, no other personage on earth would be more welcome to our beloved...
5: Oh, shut up. Go and order my lunch, Harriet.
4: All right, Daddy.
5: I see you finished your lunch, Denton. And so, as the Latin saying goes, omnium deriosum nihi disputandum.
3: Meaning what?
5: Get lost.
3: Oh, sure. See you later.
0: So long, Walter.
5: Now then, Miss Brooks.
0: Yes, sir?
5: What's this I hear about you trying to forget Mr. Boynton?
0: I don't know. What's this you hear about me trying to forget Mr. Boynton?
5: I don't know. What's this I hear about you trying to forget?
0: We're in a rut, sir. Frankly, I don't care to discuss my personal life. As my principal, you're empowered to question me only on those matters which are pertinent to school business.
5: This does concern school business. You're supposed to spend 6 hours of every day in your classroom, Miss Brooks. And yet most of that time, I see you in the hallway galloping after Mr. Boynton like a hopped-up gazelle. If you really intend to forget him, therefore, I can look for an improvement in your work.
0: I can only assure you, Mr. Conklin, that not only is there absolutely nothing between Mr. Boynton and me, but there's going to be less.
5: Good. Now, there's one more thing, Miss Brooks. When Mrs. Davis stopped by to invite me to your party tonight, I neglected to mention that I have a house guest whom I'd like to bring along. Fred Abernathy, peach of a chap.
0: Oh, I'm sure it'll be all right, Mr. Conklin.
5: Thank you. You'll like Fred. Everybody does. Hails from St. Louis. I met him at an Elks convention there. He's just in town for a few days.
0: Nothing like spending a few days with an elk.
5: Well, fortunately, like most elks, he's a very good sport. Even the fact that our guest room is being painted doesn't faze him. I've had to put him up in the living room.
0: Good. I'll bet your mantle would look naked without him.

0: Later that evening, the Help Me Forget Mr. Boynton party was about to begin with some strange people whose names Mrs. Davis was trying to help me remember. Some of the guests had already arrived.
1: I'll go set the table, Mrs. Davis.
2: Thank you, Harriet. Now, it's going to be a wonderful party, Connie. Let me see. Mr. Conklin is bringing Mr. Abernathy. Walter Denton is bringing a pal from Clay City High. Chester Pruitt, I believe his name is. Then there's Mrs. Foster.
0: Mrs. Foster?
2: A friend of mine who works at the beauty shop. I've been wanting you to meet her for months. Now, is there anyone special that you forgot to invite?
0: Just the postman. I can't get over how closely he resembled Mr. Boynton when I met him this morning. Even his voice was the same.
2: I told you, Connie, you created such a violent mental conflict when you decided to forget Mr. Boynton that your eyes and ears played tricks on you. If you'll call Dr. Friedkin, my sister's analyst, he'll explain it to you in a minute.
0: Well, I'm hoping this party will be all the medicine I need to make me forget that Mr. Boynton ever existed.
1: Miss Brooks, Daddy is so hungry, he said he could eat his weight in cold cuts.
0: Well, I'm not going to cook a moose just for him. He'll have to be patient, Harriet. Is Mr. Abernathy with him?
1: Oh, not yet. He stopped at the store for something. But Walter and his pal Chester Pruitt are here. Cute boy. They're playing marbles on the rug.
2: Now, that's nice. But you ought to go in and chat with your guests, Connie. I'll finish preparing dinner.
0: All right, Mrs. Davis. Hello, Mr. Conklin.
3: When do we eat?
0: Well, you'll probably eat while I'm carrying dinner to the table. It'll just be a few minutes, sir.
3: Oh, I suppose that's Mr. Abernathy at the door. I'll get it.
0: Yes, sir. Well, how are you tonight, Walter?
4: No, just fine, Miss Brooks. Pick up your marbles, Chester. Miss Brooks, this is Chester Pruitt.
5: Oh, pleased to meet you, Miss Brooks.
0: Whoops! Oh, come now. What sort of a gag is this, Mr. Boynton?
6: Mr. Boynton?
4: No, this is Chester Pruitt, Miss Brooks.
0: But he's the image of Mr. Boynton. That is, to me, he resembles him very much, but then...
6: Would you move your feet a little, Miss Brooks? I want to look around the floor.
0: Wait a minute, I've got to get this straight.
6: Please, Miss Brooks, I haven't got all my marbles.
0: You... You haven't got all your marbles. If I were in the Army, I'd be out on Section 8. Look, Mr. Boynton, Chester, how old are you?
6: I'm 14, but I'm going on 15. I think it was real peachy keen of you to let me come over tonight.
0: I think I'll go lie down. If you boys will excuse me.
3: Oh, hold on there, Miss Brooks. I want you to meet a friend of mine. This is Mr. Abernathy.
6: Oh, I'm delighted to meet you, Miss Brooks.
0: Huh? Wait a minute. You can't be Mr. Abernathy. You're Mr. Boynton.
6: Mr. Boynton?
3: Well, that's quite a compliment to pay a 70-year-old man. Boynton is a young biology teacher at Madison, Fred.
6: Well, bless you, Miss Brooks. If I had my new dentures with me, I'd bite you.
0: Excuse me a minute.
2: Will you get the coffee, Connie?
0: Not now, Mrs. Davis. Walter, take a good look at Mr. Abernathy.
4: Okay.
0: Now take a good look at Chester Pruitt. Now give it to me straight. Does either of them resemble Mr. Boynton?
4: Not in the least.
0: Uh-huh. Mrs. Davis.
2: What is it, Connie?
0: What's Dr. Friedkin's phone number? I'm ready for the couch.
2: What's that, dear?
0: Never mind, I'll look it up.
4: Oh, come on, Miss Brooks, I'll help you get the coffee. You know, you seem kind of unsteady on your feet, Miss Brooks. But don't worry, you'll feel better after you eat.
0: Yeah, sure.
4: Yeah, I'd better take this coffee pot here and I'll...
0: Oh, not that one. That's the one that looks like Mr. Boynton.
4: Come again?
0: There's no time to explain now, Walter. I've got to look up Dr. Friedkin's number in this phone book. D-E-F-F-F-A-F-E-F-L-F-R-F-R-I.
2: Into the living room, Walter. The kitchen is just for us girls.
4: All right, Mrs. Davis. Just trying to help.
7: Oh, hi, Mrs. Foster. Good to see you.
0: F-R-I-E-D. F-R-I-E-D-K-I-N.
2: Connie, I want you to meet an old friend.
0: Oh.
2: This is Mrs. Foster.
0: How do you do? Oh, no.
6: I'm happy to know you, my dear. Mrs. Davis has told me and my husband so much about you.
2: I'll leave you two alone and let you get acquainted. See you later.
0: You'll forgive me for staring, Mrs. Foster, but there's something about your face.
6: Yes, I know, but it can't be helped. Beautician or no beautician, I'm not the girl I used to be.
0: That you can say louder. I mean, you look so very much like someone, and yet as you stand here in that off-the-shoulder dress...
6: Oh, I'm so glad you like it, my dear. I made it myself. Of course, I don't do quite as much sewing lately as I used to.
0: You don't?
6: No. Not since the baby came.
0: You have a baby? Well, what is it, a girl or a boynton? I mean... Is it a boy?
6: Well, my last born is a boy. I have 7 all told. Heavens, I don't know what I'd do without the deity service. But, Miss Brooks, you look rather pale.
0: Naturally. My blood just left for Dr. Friedkin. You'll have to excuse me now, Mrs. Foster. I've got to make a very important phone call. If you'll step into the living room...
6: Oh, but I don't know any of your guests, aside from the Conklins and Walter Denton, Miss Brooks. Could the phone call possibly wait until you've introduced me to the others?
0: Well, all right. Follow me. Mrs. Foster, this is Chester Pruitt.
6: Well, hello, Chester.
0: Chester, Mrs. Foster.
6: Hello, Mrs. Foster.
0: Mrs. Foster, Mr. Abernathy.
6: Hello, Mr. Abernathy.
0: Mr. Abernathy, Mrs. Foster.
6: Hello, Mrs. Foster.
0: Well, now that you've all met yourself...
6: Oh, just a minute. There's one you haven't met, Miss Brooks, in the baby carriage right behind you.
0: Baby carriage?
6: I took the liberty of bringing the baby with me. He's only 6 months old, and the other children are a little rough with him. Ah, the little doll's playing with his rattle. I'll lift the hood back and let you see him, Miss Brooks. Here we are.
0: Oh, what a beautiful little bear!
6: Goo, goo.
0: Oh, no. Dr. Friedkin! Dr. Friedkin! Dr. Friedkin! Dr. Friedkin! Oh, Dr. Friedkin!
2: Connie!
0: Dr. Friedkin!
2: Connie! Wake up, dear.
0: Hmm?
2: Connie!
0: Oh, what do you want, Mrs. Davis? Mrs. Davis!
2: You'll never get to school if you keep dozing off in that chair, Connie. It's almost 7:45.
0: Mrs. Davis, has Mr. McDonald been here yet, the new postman?
2: What are you talking about? Our postman is still old Mr. Fitzgerald. He's been with us for years.
0: Well, the party, Mrs. Davis. What about the party you were throwing to help me forget Mr. Boynton?
2: Well, I don't know anything about a party, Connie. You must be... Oh, you've been dreaming, of course. Now I remember. After you'd gotten dressed, you told me that you were sick of Mr. Boynton taking you to the zoo so often. Then when I went to the front door to let Mr. Boynton in, you must have dozed off again. He's waiting for you in the living room.
0: Mr. Boynton is? Excuse me a minute. Mr. Boynton? Mr. Boynton?
6: Here I am, Miss Brooks.
0: Mr. Boynton, do you have any plans for this afternoon?
6: No, I haven't.
0: Then will you take me to the zoo, please?
6: But, Miss Brooks, we've been to the zoo practically every day this week.
0: I like it.

Now Miss Brooks, starring Eve Arden, Clarence Crodge, was produced and directed by Larry Burns, written by Joe Quillen and Al Lewis, with the music of Wilbur Hatch. Mr. Conklin was played by Gail Gordon. Others in tonight's cast were Jane Morgan, Dick Crenna, Bob Rockwell, and Gloria McMillan. Be sure to be with us next week for another comedy episode of Our Miss Brooks.

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7: Good evening. Now your Wave weather forecast for Haverhill and the Merrimack Valley. Mostly clear skies tonight, low near 56. North winds 5 to 10 miles per hour. Mostly sunny skies, less humid February Friday, high around 85. Southeast winds 10 to 15. Friday night, clear, not as cool, low around 61. On your weekend outlook, skies will be mostly sunny, breezy with highs in the low to mid 80s Saturday and Sunday. I'm WHAV meteorologist James Covington. Your next Wave weather in 30 minutes.
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2: Wave weather.
3: Good evening. Now your wave weather forecast for Haverhill and the Merrimack Valley. Mostly clear skies tonight, low near 56. North winds 5 to 10 miles per hour. Mostly sunny skies, less humid February Friday, the high around 85. Southeast winds 10 to 15. Friday night, clear, not as cool, low around 61. Now your weekend outlook, skies will be mostly sunny, breezy with highs in the low to mid 80s Saturday and Sunday. I'm WHAV meteorologist James Covington. Your next wave weather in 30 minutes.
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2: 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Food and beverages will be available, and several community organizations are setting up resource tables. The fee for vendors interested in participating is $20. Those interested in making a contribution to the sneaker drive or participating in the resource fair are advised to call Lily Williams at 508-663-8933. Last year, the church gave out 125 pairs of sneakers to deserving young people entering kindergarten to grade 12. 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In the Edwin B. Johnson Newsroom, this is Jennifer Cosgrove.

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5: Good evening. Now your wave weather forecast for Haverhill and the Merrimack Valley. Mostly clear skies tonight, low near 56. North winds 5 to 10 miles per hour. Mostly sunny skies, less humid for every Friday, the high around 85. Southeast winds 10 to 15. Friday night, clear, not as cool, low around 61. Our weekend outlook, skies will be mostly sunny, breezy, with highs in the low to mid 80s Saturday and Sunday. I'm WHAV meteorologist James Covington. Your next wave weather in 30 minutes.
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0: 56, north winds 5 to 10 miles per hour. Mostly sunny skies, less humid February Friday, the high around 85. Southeast winds 10 to 15. Friday night, clear, not as cool, low around 61. Your weekend outlook, skies will be mostly sunny, breezy with highs in the low to mid 80s Saturday and Sunday. I'm WHAV meteorologist James Covington. Your next wave weather in 30 minutes.
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2: The Let's Paddle Haverhill event in August will take place on the Merrimack River. The event, which is organized by Team Haverhill, will take place Sunday, August 9th from 10 a.m. to 1 p.m. Kayakers and canoeists will leave from Pemberton Park in Lawrence and paddle downriver to the Haverhill Boat Ramp next to the Crescent Yacht Club on the Bradford side of the river. The river tour, which is a little more than 10 miles, should take about 3 hours. 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In the Edwin B. Johnson Newsroom, this is Jennifer Cosgrove.

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0: Good evening. Now your wave weather forecast for Haverhill and the Merrimack Valley. Mostly clear skies tonight, low near 56. North winds 5 to 10 miles per hour. Mostly sunny skies, less humid February Friday, high around 85. Southeast winds 10 to 15. Friday night, clear, not as cool, low around 61. On your weekend outlook, skies will be mostly sunny, breezy, with highs in the low to mid 80s Saturday and Sunday. I'm WHAV meteorologist James Covington. Your next wave weather in 30 minutes.
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7: 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In the Edwin B. Johnson Newsroom, this is Jennifer Cosgrove.

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3: Good morning. Now your wave weather forecast for Haverhill and the Merrimack Valley. Mostly sunny skies, less humid February Friday, the high around 85, southeast winds 10 to 15 miles per hour. Clear, not as cool tonight, low near 61, southwest winds 5 to 15. We look for mostly sunny skies Saturday, breezy, 84 for the high. Sunny, breezy Sunday, we look for ice in the lower 80s. I'm WHAV meteorologist James Covington. Your next wave weather in 30 minutes.
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4: Good morning. Now your wave weather forecast for Haverhill and the Merrimack Valley. Mostly sunny skies, less humid February Friday, the high around 85, southeast winds 10 to 15 miles per hour. Clear, not as cool tonight, low near 61, southwest winds 5 to 15. We look for mostly sunny skies Saturday, breezy, 84 for the high. Sunny, breezy Sunday, we look for highs in the lower 80s. I'm WHAV meteorologist James Covington. Your next wave weather in 30 minutes.
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0: Attar was acting on an Iranian leader's 1989 call for Rushdie's death because of Rushdie's novel, The Satanic Verses. I'm Lisa Dwyer.
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3: Good morning. Now your wave weather forecast for Haverhill and the Merrimack Valley. Mostly sunny skies, less humid February Friday, the high around 85, southeast winds 10 to 15 miles per hour. Clear, not as cool tonight, low near 61, southwest winds 5 to 15. We look for mostly sunny skies Saturday, breezy, 84 for the high. Sunny, breezy Sunday, we look for highs in the lower 80s. I'm WHAV meteorologist James Covington. Your next wave weather in 30 minutes.
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2: 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The free program will be held Tuesdays from 10 to 11 a.m. through Tuesday, August 25th. In addition to a story, a craft project will be offered. The group will meet outside on the grass unless it's raining. Then the event will be held in the Whittier Birthplace Visitor Center. Those attending are advised to bring blankets and chairs. The target age is 3 to 5-year-olds, but younger and older children are welcome. The Whittier Birthplace is located at 305 Whittier Road, Haverhill. 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In the Edwin B. Johnson Newsroom, this is Jennifer Cosgrove.

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2: In a world where every second counts, where truth is buried beneath noise, one name has advanced the power of facts for over a century. 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
3: I'm Marcela Sanchez with an AP News Minute. A series of explosions were heard near a military base hosting U.S. forces in northern Iraq. This came hours after the U.S. military said it had wrapped up its 13th night of strikes against Iran. President Trump is imposing double-digit tariffs on dozens of countries today. The new tariffs come as Trump's previous temporary 10% worldwide tariffs expired today. Protesters are demanding accountability following the fatal police shooting of a homeless man in Madison, Wisconsin. Police shot and killed 38-year-old Corey Durrell Ruiz on Wednesday. Police say Ruiz had injured an officer with a knife. Officials are now reviewing widely circulated bystander videos of the incident. But one key perspective will be missing: footage from the officer's body-worn cameras. That's because Madison does not require police to wear them. I'm Marcela Sanchez.
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5: Good morning. Now your wave weather forecast for Haverhill and the Merrimack Valley. Mostly sunny skies, less humid February Friday, the high around 85, southeast winds 10 to 15 miles per hour. Clear, not as cool tonight, low near 61, southwest winds 5 to 15. We look for mostly sunny skies Saturday, breezy, 84 for the high. Sunny, breezy Sunday, we look for ice in the lower 80s. I'm WHAV meteorologist James Covington. Your next wave weather in 30 minutes.
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3: 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An important part of the program is talking with area newsmakers, giving you a direct link and the latest information into what's happening in the greater Haverhill area. Recently, I spoke with Sarah Walsh, a historic sewist who's going to be leading a program called Stitching History Together at the Buttonwoods Museum.
4: We are studying and replicating a gown in the Buttonwoods Museum collection. 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
3: 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And around 8:45, I'll be talking with Liz Cronin from the Haverhill Bank about fraud schemes. 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
1: Good morning. 57 degrees right now in downtown Haverhill and 602 in the forecast for today. Meteorologist James Cummington says it's going to be mostly sunny, less humid, the high of 85. We'll take a look at the full forecast following this news. I'm Wynn Damon. Checking traffic right now, 495 north and southbound in Haverhill, moving along. 97 in Haverhill looks good. And 125 Main Street is moving smoothly as well. NEVA Transit telling us all the buses are operating on or close to schedule. And the next train from Haverhill to Boston, that's leaving at 6:12. And the one after that will be at 7:25. In the news, the new Hilly food truck rolled up to Swayze Field Park yesterday morning, shortly before noon, and served its first customer, none other than Haverhill School Superintendent Margaret Murata. As she munched on pizza and a chickpea salad, Murata could barely contain her excitement, said, quote, "I just felt this was something that we could provide that would be a lot of fun," adding that she knows of just a few other districts in the state that operate similar mobile food delivery vehicles. She said, in addition to offering free meals with a varied menu at parks and playgrounds during the summer, the van will be a familiar presence at school events, including football games, when the school department will be able to charge for its offerings. Murata proposed purchasing the $175,000 mobile cafeteria a year ago with excess restricted federal money the schools were required to spend on food or food-related items. In arguing for the truck initially, Murata said a mobile food truck would allow the district to provide perishable items not normally offered in the individual food pantries at many schools, noting that fully 70% of the district students are considered low income. Murata said the food truck would also allow expansion of the summer meals program beyond the sandwiches that are delivered during the week to public parks and playgrounds. She added high school students at Gateway Academy could use the truck as a base of operations for a food truck business selling at school events the food that they are growing in their new greenhouse and preparing in their culinary arts farm-to-table classes. At last night's school committee meeting, Murata noted that students in the high school's new graphic arts program designed the vinyl wrap, which circles the brown van. Several Haverhill students make cameo appearances in the photographs, which are part of the graphics.
2: Thank you very much for approving that. We think it's a wonderful addition to the community, and we're excited to be able to provide food to our community.
1: In other business, Murata introduced Nancy Solich, new principal of Dr. Paul C. Nettle School. Solich boasts more than 29 years of experience in public education and served most recently as an assistant principal at Lawrence High School. School committee vice chair Thomas Brandeman also went over the survey, which school committee members are asked to complete as part of the annual evaluation of the superintendent's performance. The survey rates the district's chief on 9 measures, 5 related to Haverhill's priorities. Individual responses will be compiled by Graneman and Haverhill Mayor Melinda Barrett in her role as chair of the school committee and then presented to the superintendent. Groveland officials say they learned of the abrupt departure of Fire Chief Robert Valentine Monday, and the town select board is expected to name an interim replacement at its next meeting. Town Administrator Rebecca Oldham told WHAV yesterday the town received word from Valentine that, quote, he would be unable to fulfill the duties of fire chief effective immediately. She repeated her earlier statement that Groveland has not received any formal retirement notification. Select board member Edward Watson, however, told WHAV he expects Valentine, quote, has or will submit a claim for benefits under a state law geared to incapacitated police officers or firefighters. Watson said, quote, I've spoken to the chief on a couple of occasions Currently, the chief is

0: is unable to perform the duties of his position. Oldham added the town has placed, quote, appropriate coverage in place, and Deputy Fire Chiefs Daniel Briscoe and Richard York are guiding the, quote, continued delivery of fire and emergency services. As WHAV reported previously, Valentine was a recent candidate for the job of Rowley Fire Chief, interviewed May 20th. He was rejected. However, when the Rowley Board of Selectmen learned Valentine does not hold a current Massachusetts Emergency Medical Technician Certificate, one of Rowley's job requirements, members were told that Valentine's resume listed the EMT certification, but the Rhode Island one he had expired at the end of 2021. The Haverhill Youth Football and Cheer Junior Hillies program is underway with active training camps, practice set to start on Monday, August 10th, and registration to play ending August 1st. Director of Football Operations Christian Foresta says the program seeks to, quote, empower young men and women and prepare these kids for life. Foresta outlined the program's future goals. For WHAV.
1: And our goal is to evolve this thing into something that is a year-round thing, not just football. We want to evolve this thing into being a culture, a family, a consistent program for kids to be a part of. So whether that's an after-school program, we have aspirations to start, you know, where we're training and we're also doing homework and having a safe place for kids to go and have something to eat.
0: He says that while the program currently charges a registration fee, it is aggressively saving to cut costs, and the possibility of going down in costs next year is looking attainable. He says the long-term goal is to become a free program in the near future. Owner of Elite Cheer and Athletic Training of Haverhill and Director of Junior Hillies Cheerleading, Kristen O'Brien, says so far there's about 70 kids signed up to participate on the Junior Hillies cheer team this year, and she shared in Foresta's desire to create a free and safe space for kids.
2: It would be fantastic to be able to provide a free or nearly free experience for these kids, or parent volunteering all season long so that their kids could have a free experience. That would be amazing to be the program that provides that in this area.
0: O'Brien says Haverhill parents are starting to improve in terms of getting their kids signed up and ready to participate in sports earlier on, saying, quote, Haverhill is always a late sign up. We're trying to train parents that if they plan and work with us earlier, we can give their kids more. The football and cheer programs are made up of three teams, which include youth level, second to fourth grade, junior level, fifth, sixth grade, and senior level, seventh and eighth grade. Each football team has a varsity and junior varsity squad. First games of the year are Monday, August 30th, playing Portsmouth at Portsmouth High School, junior team at 10 a.m., and senior team at 5. The youth team's first game is Saturday, September 12th at 9 in the morning at Merrimack, New Hampshire, at Veterans Memorial Park. Currently 57 degrees in downtown Haverhill at 610. There's always more in the next newscast and at WHAV.net, where you can sign up for the Wavelengths Local News e-newspaper. From the Edwin V. Johnson Newsroom, this is Wynn Damon.
3: AP News, I'm Marcela Sanchez. A series of explosions were heard near a military base hosting U.S. forces in northern Iraq. This came hours after the U.S. military said it had wrapped up its 13th night of strikes against Iran. The AP's Ben Thomas reports the U.S. military said the strikes aimed to degrade Iran's ability to threaten civilian and commercial ships.
4: They need more of the same.
5: President Trump Thursday saying while Iran is looking for a deal,
4: they're not ready yet. They got some evil intentions.
5: A short while later, U.S. Central Command announced the latest round of strikes, saying drone facilities, coastal surveillance, and other sites were targeted. Iranian state media reported explosions in the port city of Bandar Abbas, a critical hub for moving military supplies on the Strait of Hormuz, and Keshem Island, home to naval assets including drone boats that can attack vessels in the strait. But Iranian state TV's also been airing footage it says shows missile launches at U.S. allies in the region. But Trump maintains,
4: they have no radar, They have no anti-aircraft. They have no nothing. Other than they're mean and they're smart and they still have some capability.
5: I'm Ben Thomas.
3: President Trump is imposing double-digit tariffs on dozens of countries today. The new tariffs come as his previous temporary 10% worldwide tariffs expired today. Officials are gathering today in Windsor, Ontario, to celebrate the opening of the new U.S.-Canada bridge over the Detroit River. The Gordie Howe International Bridge opens to traffic Monday. The celebration was supposed to be on the bridge deck with officials from both countries, but Canada said no to a joint gathering after Trump this week suddenly announced 50% tariffs on Canadian goods entering the U.S. World shares are mixed and oil prices fell. This is AP News. Firefighters in the Madrid region are battling three wildfires while intense fires continue to rage in southern France, prompting evacuations.
6: Spain authorities are evacuating at least 10,000 people as three declared wildfires approach properties in the southwest zone of the Madrid region. Emergency services battle the blazes in Saint-Martin, Villa del Prado and Pelayos de la Presa. The Madrid 112 emergency service issued an alert at around midnight local time that the region is in a critical situation of multiple forest fires of an extreme nature. Meanwhile, France is faring little better in the summer's dry extreme heat. Intense fires are raging near the Arcachon Basin in Gironde, southwestern France, and have burned over 20,000 acres, prompting the evacuation of tens of thousands of people, including several villages on the Cap Ferret Peninsula. I'm Charles de Ledesma.
3: And I'm Marcela Sanchez.
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8: Good morning. Now your wave weather forecast for Haverhill and the Merrimack Valley. Mostly sunny skies, less humid February Friday, the high around 85, southeast winds 10 to 15 miles per hour. Clear, not as cool tonight, low near 61, southwest winds 5 to 15. We look for mostly sunny skies Saturday, breezy, 84 for the high. Sunny, breezy Sunday, we look for ice in the lower 80s. I'm WHAV meteorologist James Covington. Your next wave weather in 30 minutes.
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0: It is the Wave, 97.9 WHAV. That's hot chocolate. You don't need hot chocolate today. It's very nice morning. Very, very nice. 55 degrees outside the WHAV building at 30 Howe Street, downtown Haverhill. Meteorologist James Covington says for today, it's going to be mostly sunny, less humid, and the high of 85. Clear tonight with a low of 61. Tomorrow, mostly sunny, breezy, 84 degrees. Sunday's forecast, sunny and breezy with a temperature in the lower 80s. And right now, his extended forecast, the way James sees it, sunny skies on Monday, temperature in the mid-80s, and sunny in the morning on Tuesday, then maybe an afternoon thunderstorm, and Tuesday's temperature in the lower 80s. Traffic-wise, 495 north and southbound in Haverhill, that is moving along. 97 in Haverhill looks pretty good, and 125 Main Street does as well. A little slow around the lights in the downtown area, but to be expected. MEVA Transit telling us all the buses are operating on or close to schedule. And the next train from Haverhill to Boston, that is scheduled to leave at 7:25 on National Cousins Day. Do you have a cousin? Maybe two? Well, today's the day. National Cousins Day. And you can celebrate because it's also National Tequila Day. 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
2: 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Parents are welcome to stay and assist. The series kicks off with a papermaking workshop on Thursday, August 6th, and continues with foam hand printing on Thursday, August 13th, simple scrap journal making on Thursday, August 20th, and historic printing using the museum's historic collection of type and woodcuts on Thursday, August 27th. Workshops are $10. Those interested in registering are advised to go to museumofprinting.org. The museum is located at 15 Thornton Ave, Haverhill. 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

0: Good morning. 55 degrees right now in downtown Haverhill at 6:29. And the forecast for today, meteorologist James Covington is telling us that it is going to be a sunny day today and less humid than yesterday with a high of 85. We'll take a look at the full forecast following this news. I'm Wynn Damon. Checking traffic right now, 495 north and southbound in Haverhill. That is moving along, 97 in Haverhill. Looks pretty good. And 125 Main Street is moving as well. MEVA Transit telling us all the buses are operating on or close to schedule. And the next train from Haverhill to Boston, that is going to be leaving at 7:25. In the news, Isabella Sargent and Bianca Leonard, two of three teens charged with setting fire to a vacant mill complex on Stevens Street, are due back in Haverhill District Court early in September for a probable cause hearing. In the meantime, both have been released from home confinement. Leonhardt, who lives in New Jersey, was released on personal recognizance by Haverhill District Court Judge Cesar Echea Wednesday, July 8th. A week later, Sargent was released by Echea from home confinement and placed on a nighttime curfew from 9 p.m. to 7 a.m., according to a clerk at the Haverhill District Court. The 13's case is being heard in Essex County Juvenile Court because she was under 18 at the time of her arrest, according to Michael Keith Feldman, a spokesman for the Essex County District Attorney's Office. Juvenile court proceedings are private. Sargent was arrested the day after fire crews were called to an early morning inferno, which engulfed the vacant mill complex, once home to Hudson Machinery Company and others. Leonard, formerly of Haverhill, voluntarily surrendered a few days later on a warrant. Haverhill's city council subsequently moved to take the property on the Little River by eminent domain. Councilors also voted to spend up to $5 million to raise the brick buildings and clear the property of any hazardous materials after the owner said that they did not have the resources for the job. Demolition crews are expected to remain on the property through October, according to Christine Lindberg, chief of staff to Haverhill Mayor Melinda Barrett. According to the prosecutor from the Essex County District Attorney's Office, Sargent and her friend Leonard, along with the juvenile, allegedly entered the mill property in the early hours of Tuesday, April 28th, when they stumbled over a box of yarn, ignited it, and then sprayed the fire with aerosol deodorant to accelerate it. The fire then flared. The trio raced out of the building and fled to Sargent's house. The fire eventually went to 8 alarms and smoldered for days. Sargent and Leonard are charged with willingly and maliciously setting to burn the building and conspiring it with two others. They returned to court Wednesday, September 2nd. Haverhill Schools scored more than $100,000 in grants from the Massachusetts Life Sciences Center, while Merrimack College took away $375,000 as part of a program to strengthen the state's life sciences talent pipeline and prepare students for careers in the life sciences. Haverhill Public Schools was awarded $81,800 in the category of elementary and secondary education grants and $25,100 in out-of-state time grants. Or out-of-school time grants. Merrimack College in North Andover received $375,000 in post-secondary education and training grants. Economic Development Secretary Eric Paley, co-chair of the Massachusetts Life Sciences Center Board of Directors, said, quote, "These investments strengthen the connection between education and industry, ensuring residents across the Commonwealth have the opportunities and resources they need to pursue rewarding careers while helping Massachusetts life sciences companies meet the workforce demands required to drive the next generation of groundbreaking discoveries." Haverhill's elementary and secondary education grant was among 23, totaling more than $2.4 million to provide hands-on applied learning for students in grades 3 to 12, while supporting professional development for approximately 680 teachers. The money enables the purchase of life sciences equipment, materials, supplies, and technology that strengthen classroom instruction, build technical skills, and increase student awareness of career opportunities in the life sciences. In addition, the out-of-school time grant is geared to provide life sciences programming beyond the traditional school day. It aims to help kindergarten through 12th grade students in under-resourced communities build upon classroom learning through hands-on educational experiences, build technical and professional skills, engage with state-of-the-art life sciences tools and technologies, and explore career opportunities in the industry. Merrimack College's award is designed to support purchase and installation of laboratory equipment, materials, supplies, technology, and facility improvements that strengthen workforce training programs and prepare students for high-demand careers in the life sciences. Statewide, $12.3 million was distributed through the Center's Education and Workforce Development Grant Program. There were 68 grants to support more than 400 public schools, colleges, and nonprofit organizations. The Haverhill Conservation Commission is working with Crescent Yacht Club and plans to a shoreline cleanup along the Merrimack River. On Sunday, volunteers in their own boats will remove floating litter between Crescent Yacht Club and Marianne's Marina. Those on foot will work from the shoreline and on the nearby rail trail. The commission will provide trash bags and grabbers. Boaters must be equipped with life jackets for anyone in the boat. Cleanup is going to be taking place this Sunday from 9 to 11 in the morning, followed by a cookout at the Yacht Club at 30 Ferry Street in Haverhill. And volunteers can pick up supplies at the Yacht Club or in advance from the Conservation Commission's office in Haverhill City Hall. Bagged litter will be collected for disposal by the city's Department of Public Works. Those with questions are advised to email Michaela Arsenault, clerk of the Conservation Commission at marsenault@haverhillma.gov. And five emerging leaders will be recognized during the upcoming Merrimack Valley Chamber of Commerce Next Generation Leaders Conference. Those being honored are Robinson Aquino, JBS Corporation, partner and CEO, Philip De Collegero, Northern Essex Community College's Director of President's Office Communications and External Affairs, Nick Distelberg, AFLAC Independent Benefits Advisor, and Carrie Granley, DoubleTree Andover, Director of Sales and Marketing, and Elizabeth Nolberto, Cross Cultural Care Link, Registered Respiratory Therapist and Chief Operating Officer. 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The conference is going to be taking place Wednesday, August 5th from noon to 1:30 at the Merrimack Valley Golf Club in Methuen. 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In WHAV sports, Red Sox had last night off. Tonight, they open up a series against the Blue Jays at Fenway Park. Patriots have their first full team practice tomorrow in Foxborough. And coming up on Saturday, it's going to be Major League Soccer. The New England Revolution take on Atlanta United. That will be at 7:30 at Gillette Stadium. And in semi-pro football, the Haverhill Hitmen are traveling to Schuylerville, New York tomorrow to play the Green Jackets. Currently 55 degrees in downtown Haverhill is 638. There's always more in the next newscast and at WHAV.net, where you can sign up for the Wavelengths Local News e-newspaper. From the Edwin V. Johnson Newsroom, this is Wynn Damon.
1: AP Sports, I'm Mike Hempen. Quarterback Fernando Mendoza, the top overall pick in this year's NFL draft, has signed with the Las Vegas Raiders, as we hear from correspondent Bruce Morton.
2: It is a four-year, $57 million guaranteed deal with a fifth-year option. With this signing, the Silver and Black's entire 10-player 2026 draft class is now under contract.
1: Carolina Panthers outside linebacker Nick Scorton suffered a torn ACL in his right knee on the first day of training camp. He'll be placed on injured reserve. President Trump has welcomed the Los Angeles Dodgers back to the White House for a second straight year, honoring the team for its 2025 World Series title.
3: When you talk about a brand, it's one of the great brands anywhere in the world, no matter where you go.
1: Ben Rhodes eagle the final hole Thursday for a 9-under-62 and a two-shot lead after the first round of the 3M Open. I'm Mike Hempen, AP
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5: Good morning. Now your wave weather forecast for Haverhill and the Merrimack Valley. Mostly sunny skies, less humid February Friday, the high around 85, southeast winds 10 to 15 miles per hour. Clear, not as cool tonight, low near 61, southwest winds 5 to 15. We look for mostly sunny skies Saturday, breezy, 84 for the high. Sunny, breezy Sunday, we look for highs in the lower 80s. I'm WHAV meteorologist James Covington. Your next wave weather in 30 minutes.

0: Gets a lot of sound out of that guitar. John Cougar Mellencamp. Good morning. It's Win for Breakfast on a Friday morning, 6:44. Currently 55 degrees outside the WHAV building at 30 Howe Street, downtown Haverhill. Now, meteorologist James Covington says that for today, it's going to be sunny, less humid than yesterday, with a high of 85. Clear tonight with a low of 61. Tomorrow, Saturday, mostly sunny and breezy, 84 degrees. And sunny and breezy on Sunday as well, with the temperature in the lower 80s. Could be 82, maybe 83. Or is 83 considered mid-80s? I'm not quite sure. The extended forecast right now, James sees it as being sunny on Monday with a temperature in the mid-80s and sunny Tuesday morning, giving way to an afternoon thunderstorm on Tuesday, temperature in the lower 80s. Traffic-wise, 495 north and southbound in Haverhill. That's moving along, 97 in Haverhill, a little slow right around Lafayette Square. 125 Main Street is a little bit slow and near the Plasto line, also around the lights in the downtown area. MEVA Transit telling us all the buses are operating on or close to schedule, and the next train from Haverhill to Boston, that is going to be leaving at 7:25. Want to remind you about something that's coming up. Tonight's opening night, and tomorrow night is the night after opening night, and then there's a Sunday performance. This is the Methuen-based Black Dog Theater Group. They are presenting the comedy Nonsense, and that's going to be in Haverhill. So the performances tonight and tomorrow night at 7:30, Sunday afternoon at 2. It's going to be taking place in the Nicholas Ross Auditorium of Haverhill City Hall. Tickets are $25 and available at blackdogtheater.org. 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
1: Today is July 24th. On this day in 1920, the Boston Post ran a story that ultimately exposed one of the biggest financial swindles in history. In a series of articles that won the paper its first Pulitzer Prize, the Post questioned the financial practices of Charles Ponzi. An Italian immigrant with dreams of greatness, Ponzi created a near frenzy in Boston by promising a 50% return within 45 days. In 7 months, 30,000 people invested more than $10 million in Ponzi's scheme. His plan to pay off early investors with funds raised from later ones inevitably collapsed. He was convicted of fraud and sent to prison. On his release, he was deported to Italy. He left behind his name as the definition of a certain kind of scam. For more about this and other Mass Moments, go online to massmoments.org. 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
1: Good morning. 58 degrees right now in downtown Haverhill at 6:59. The forecast for today. Meteorologist James Covington says it's going to be mostly sunny, less humid, and a high of 85. We'll take a look at the full forecast following this news. I'm Wynn Damon. Checking traffic right now, 495 north and southbound in Haverhill. That's moving along. 97 in Haverhill, a little slow around Lafayette Square. 125 Main Street, slow around the lights near the Plateau Line. Also along the lights in the downtown area. MEVA Transit telling us all the buses are operating on or close to schedule. And the next train from Haverhill to Boston, well, it's going to be leaving at 7:25. In the news, the new Hilly food truck rolled up to Sweezy Field Park yesterday morning, shortly before noon, and served its first customer, none other than Haverhill School Superintendent Margaret Murata. As she munched on pizza and a chickpea salad, Murata could hardly contain her excitement. She said, quote, "I just felt this was something that we could provide that would be a lot of fun," adding she knows of just a few other districts in the state that operate similar mobile food delivery vehicles. She said, in addition to offering free meals with a varied menu at parks and playgrounds during the summer, the van will be a familiar presence at school events, including football games, when the school department will be able to charge for its offerings. Murata proposed purchasing the $175,000 mobile cafeteria a year ago with excess restricted federal money that the schools were required to spend on food or food-related items. In arguing for the truck initially, Murata said a mobile food truck would allow the district to provide perishable items not normally offered in the individual food pantries at many schools. Noting that fully 70% of the district students are considered low income, Murata said the food truck would also allow expansion of the summer meals program beyond the sandwiches that are delivered during the to the public during the week at public parks and playgrounds. She added high school students at Gateway Academy could use the truck as a base of operations for a food truck business, selling at school events the food that they are growing in their new greenhouse and preparing in their culinary arts farm-to-table classes. At last night's school committee meeting, Murata noted that students in the high school's new graphic arts program designed the final wrap, which circles the brown van. Several Haverhill students make cameo appearances in the photographs, which are part of the graphics.
2: Thank you very much for approving that. We think it's a wonderful addition to the community, and we're excited to be able to provide food to our community.
1: In other business, Murata introduced Nancy Solich, new principal of Dr. Paul C. Nettles School.

0: to the superintendent. Groveland officials say they learned of the abrupt departure of Fire Chief Robert Valentine Monday, and the town select board is expected to name an interim replacement at its next meeting. Town Administrator Rebecca Oldham told WHAV yesterday the town received word from Valentine that, quote, he would be unable to fulfill the duties of Fire Chief effective immediately. She repeated her earlier statement that Groveland has not received any formal retirement notification. Select Board member Edward Watson, however, told WHAV he expects Valentine, quote, has or will submit a claim for benefits under a state law geared to incapacitated police officers or firefighters. Watson said, quote, I've spoken to the chief on a couple of occasions. Currently, the chief is unable to perform the duties of his position. Oldham, who added that the town has placed appropriate coverage, appropriate coverage in place, and Deputy Fire Chiefs Daniel Briscoe and Richard York are guiding the, quote, continued delivery of fire and emergency services. As WHAV reported previously, Valentine was a recent candidate for the job of Rowley Fire Chief. Interviewed May 20th, he was rejected, however, when the Rowley Board of Selectmen learned that Valentine does not hold a current Massachusetts Emergency Medical Technician Certificate, one of Rowley's job requirements. Members were told Valentine's resume listed the EMT certification, but the Rhode Island one he had expired at the end of 2021. The Haverhill Youth Football and Cheer Junior Hillies program is underway with active training camps, practice set to start on Monday, August 10th, and registration to play ending August 1st. Director of Football Operations Christian Foresta says the program seeks to, quote, empower young men and women and prepare these kids for life. Foresta outlined the program's future goals for WHAV.
1: And our goal is to evolve this thing into something that is a year-round thing, not just football. We want to evolve this thing into being a culture, a family, a consistent program for kids to be a part of. So whether that's an after-school program, we have aspirations to start, you know, where we're training and we're also doing homework and having a safe place for kids to go and have something to eat.
0: He says that while the program currently charges a registration fee, it is aggressively saving to cut costs, and the possibility of going down in cost next year is looking attainable. He says the long-term goal is to become a free program in the near future. Owner of Elite Cheer and Athletic Training of Haverhill and director of Junior Hillies Cheerleading, Kristen O'Brien, says so far there's about 70 kids signed up to participate on the Junior Hillies cheer team this year. She shared in Foresta's desire to create a free and safe space for kids.
2: It would be fantastic to be able to provide a free or nearly free experience for these kids, or parent volunteering all season long so that their kids could have a free experience. That would be amazing to be the program that provides that in this area.
0: O'Brien says Haverhill parents are starting to improve in terms of getting their kids signed up and ready to participate in sports earlier on, saying, quote, Haverhill is always a late sign up. We're trying to train parents that if they plan to work with us earlier, we can give their kids more. The football and cheer programs are made up of three teams, which include youth level, second to fourth grade, junior level, fifth and sixth grade, and senior level, seventh and eighth grade. Each football team has a varsity and junior varsity squad. The first games of the year are going to be on Monday, August 30th, playing in Portsmouth at Portsmouth High School, the junior team at 10 in the morning, the senior team at 5, and the youth team's first game is going to be on Saturday, September 12th at 9 in the morning in Merrimack, New Hampshire. In WHAV Sports, Red Sox had last night off And tonight they open up a series with the Blue Jays at Fenway Park. Patriots are going to be holding their first full practice tomorrow at Gillette Stadium. And the New England Revolution, Major League Soccer, they have a game tomorrow night when they take on Atlanta United. That'll be at Gillette Stadium. And Boston Legacy, the women's pro soccer team, they are going to be playing the Kansas City Current tomorrow. That'll be at the Centerville Bank Park in

0: Pawtucket, Rhode Island. And in semi-pro football, the Haverhill Hitmen are in Charlottesville, New York tomorrow to play the Green Jackets. Currently in downtown Haverhill, 58 degrees at 7:08. There's always more in the next newscast and at WHAV.net, where you can sign up for the Wavelength's local news e-newspaper. From the Edwin V. Johnson Newsroom, this is Wynn Damon.
1: AP News, I'm Marcela Sanchez. President Trump's latest set of tariff hikes has provoked heated objections from the U.S.'s trading partners. The administration has announced extra tariffs of 10 to 12.5% on 60 countries. Trump has said the countries failed to adequately enforce a ban on goods made with forced labor. Australian Trade Minister Don Farrell has slammed them as unjustified.
2: We believe that amongst all of the countries in the world, Australia does take the issue of slavery, modern slavery, seriously, and will continue to do that.
1: The new tariffs come as Trump's previous temporary 10% worldwide tariffs expired today. Explosions were heard today near a military base hosting U.S. forces in northern Iraq, as the U.S. military said it carried out a 13th night of strikes against Iran. U.S. Central Command said the strikes aimed to degrade Iran's ability to threaten civilian and commercial ships. Residents of Madison, Wisconsin are demanding answers after a man was shot and killed by police. The AP's Donna Warder has more.
3: The police shooting of a man being arrested by officers in Madison, Wisconsin has prompted protests. And words from State Representative Francesca Hall.
4: We cannot protect a system that continues to rain harm and terror.
3: Madison Police Chief John Patterson says officers were trying to arrest a man after getting a report that someone was trying to break into parked vehicles. Patterson says the man injured an officer with a knife and that officer shot him. In cell phone video circulating on social media, three gunshots could be heard. Patterson says that's just one perspective of what happened. I'm Donna Water.
1: More stories at epnews.com. This is AP News. The Food and Drug Administration is investigating a new outbreak involving the diarrhea-causing parasite Cyclospora. The AP's Ed Donahue reports.
5: The products linked to the illness have not been identified. Where the cases are located have not been revealed. Days ago, Health Secretary Robert F. Kennedy Jr. was asked about Cyclospora.
6: We do have the outbreak under control. We have done extensive forensics, epidemiological forensics. And we've identified the source of the outbreak.
5: Federal officials had said the focus is on lettuce from Taylor Farms as the source of a separate multi-state outbreak. Iceberg lettuce grown in central Mexico has been recalled. Cyclospora is a microscopic parasite that infects mostly vegetables that comes in contact with human feces. Ed Donahue, Washington.
1: And I'm Marcela Sanchez, AP News.
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8: Good morning. Now your wave weather forecast for Haverhill and the Merrimack Valley. Mostly sunny skies, less humid February Friday, the high around 85, southeast winds 10 to 15 miles per hour. Clear, not as cool tonight, low near 61, southwest winds 5 to 15. We look for mostly sunny skies Saturday, breezy, 84 for the high. Sunny, breezy Sunday, we look for ice in the lower 80s. I'm WHAV meteorologist James Covington. Your next wave weather in 30 minutes.
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0: It is Wave 97.9 WHAV. Andy Gibb. Hey, good morning. It's Win for Breakfast. It's a Friday morning. And guess what? Okay, you guessed it. 58 degrees outside the WHAV building in downtown Haverhill at 30 Howe Street. Meteorologist James Covington says that for today, it's going to be sunny, less humid, with a high of 85, clear tonight, and the low of 61 for tomorrow, Saturday. Mostly sunny and breezy, 84 degrees. Sunny skies on Sunday. It'll be somewhat breezy with a temperature in the lower 80s. And right now, James' extended forecast is going to be sunny on Monday with a high in the mid-80s. And Tuesday, sunny in the morning, some afternoon thunderstorms, and Tuesday's high in the lower 80s. Traffic-wise, 495 north and southbound in Haverhill. That is moving along, 97 in Haverhill, just a little slow right around Lafayette Square. And 125 Main Street, slow around the lights near the Plasto line. Also, a little slow around some of the lights in the downtown area. Viva Transit telling us all the buses are operating on or close to schedule. And the next train from Haverhill to Boston, well, that is scheduled for 7:25, which is not that far from now. And the one after that is going to be at 8:27. A couple of folks born on this date that I know you've heard of. Ruth Buzzy, remember her from Laugh-In, born on this date back in 1936. Linda Carter, Wonder Woman, 1951. And Carl Malone, the basketball player, 1963. Barry Bonds, 1964, celebrating a birthday today. The actress Kristen Chenoweth, born on this date 1968. Jennifer Lopez, having a birthday today, 1970 for her, so that makes her 30, 50, 56 years old today for her. How about that? And Bindi Irwin, crocodile hunter Steve Irwin's daughter, celebrating a birthday today, 1998. On the other side of things, Martin Van Buren, the 8th president of the United States, passed away on this date, 1862. Peter Sellers passed away on this date in 1980. Is that your dog? Oh, that's still funny. That's not my dog. And Sherman Hemsley passed away on this date, 1912. George Jefferson right there. And it was on this date, 1901, that O. Henry was released from the Ohio State Penitentiary. And he wrote some good books. I wonder if that's where he learned how to write. Not quite sure. And it was on this date, back in 1987, that Huldah Crooks, at the age of 91, climbed Mount Fuji. 1987. I have trouble climbing the stairs sometimes. It's Win for Breakfast here on The Wave, 97.9 WHAV.
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3: AP Sports, I'm Mike Hempen. Quarterback Fernando Mendoza, the top overall pick in this year's NFL draft, has signed with the Las Vegas Raiders, as we hear from correspondent Bruce Morton.
4: It is a four-year, $57 million guaranteed deal with a fifth-year option. With this signing, the Silver and Black's entire 10-player 2026 draft class is now under contract.
3: Carolina Panthers outside linebacker Nick Scorton suffered a torn ACL in his right knee on the first day of training camp. He'll be placed on injured reserve. President Trump has welcomed the Los Angeles Dodgers back to the White House for a second straight year, honoring the team for its 2025 World Series title.
5: When you talk about a brand, it's one of the great brands anywhere in the world, no matter where you go.
3: Ben Rhodes eagled the final hole Thursday for a 9-under-62 and a two-shot lead after the first round of the 3M Open. I'm Mike Hempen, AP Sports.
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3: Good morning. 58 degrees right now in downtown Haverhill at 7:30 in the forecast for today. Meteorologist James Covington says it's going to be sunny, less humid than yesterday, and a high of 85. We'll take a look at the full forecast following this news. I'm Wynn Damon. Checking traffic right now, 495 north and southbound in Haverhill. Well, that's moving along. 97 in Haverhill looks pretty good. And 125 Main Street, slow around the lights near the Plasto line, also in the downtown area. MEVA Transit telling us all the buses are operating on or close to schedule, and the next train from Haverhill to Boston that is going to be leaving at 8:27. In the news, Isabella Sargent and Bianca Leonhardt, two of three teens charged with setting fire to a vacant milk complex on Stevens Street, are due back in Haverhill District Court early in September for a probable cause hearing. In the meantime, both have been released from home confinement. Leonhardt, who lives in New Jersey, was released on personal recognizance by Haverhill District Court Judge Cesar Achia Wednesday, July 8th. A week later, Sargent was released by Achia from home confinement and placed on a nighttime curfew from 9 p.m. to 7 a.m., according to a clerk at the Haverhill District Court. The 13's case is being heard in Essex County Juvenile Court because she was under 18 at the time of her arrest. According to Michael Keith Feldman, a spokesman for the Essex County District Attorney's Office, juvenile court proceedings are private. Sargent was arrested the day after fire crews were called to an early morning inferno, which engulfed the vacant mill complex, once home to Hudson Machinery Company and others. Leonhardt, formerly of Haverhill, voluntarily surrendered a few days later on a warrant. Haverhill City Council subsequently moved to take the property on the Little River by eminent domain. Councilors also voted to spend up to $5 million to raise the brick buildings and clear the property of any hazardous materials after the owner said they didn't have the resources for the job. Demolition crews are expected to remain on the property through October, according to Christine Lindberg, Chief of Staff to Haverhill Mayor Melinda Barrett. According to the prosecutor from the Essex County District Attorney's Office, Sargent and her friend Leonhardt, along with a juvenile, allegedly entered the mill property in the early hours of Tuesday, April 28th, when they stumbled over a box of yarn, ignited it, and then sprayed the fire with aerosol deodorant to accelerate it. Then, when the fire flared, the trio raced out of the building and fled to Sargent's house. The fire eventually went to 8 alarms and smoldered for days. Sargent and Leonhardt are charged with willingly and maliciously setting to burn the building and conspiring with two others. They returned to court Wednesday, September 2nd. Haverhill Schools scored more than $100,000 in grants from the Massachusetts Life Sciences Center, while Merrimack College took away $375,000 as part of a program to strengthen the state's life sciences talent pipeline and prepare students for careers in the life sciences. Haverhill Public Schools was awarded $81,800 in the category of elementary and secondary education grants and $25,100 in out-of-school time grants. Merrimack College in North Andover received $375,000 in post-secondary education and training grants. Economic Development Secretary Eric Paley, co-chair of the Massachusetts Life Sciences Center Board of Directors, said, quote, these investments strengthen the connection between education and industry, ensuring residents across the Commonwealth have the opportunities and resources they need to pursue rewarding careers while helping Massachusetts life sciences companies meet the workforce demands required to drive the next generation of groundbreaking discoveries. Averill's elementary and secondary education grant was among 23, totaling more than $2.4 million to provide hands-on applied learning for students in grades 3 to 12 while supporting professional development for approximately 680 teachers. The money enables the purchase of life sciences equipment, materials, supplies, and technology that strengthen classroom instruction, build technical skills, and increase student awareness of career opportunities in the life sciences. In addition, the out-of-school time grant is geared to provide life sciences programming beyond the traditional school day. It aims to help kindergarten through 12th grade students in under-resourced communities build upon classroom learning through hands-on educational experiences, build technical and professional skills, engage with state-of-the-art life sciences tools and technologies, and explore career opportunities in the industry. Merrimack College's award is designed to support purchase and installation of laboratory equipment, materials, supplies, technology, and facility improvements that strengthen workforce training programs and prepare students for high-demand careers in the life sciences. Statewide, $12.3 million was distributed through the Center's Education and Workforce Development Grant Program. There were 68 grants to support more than 400 public schools, colleges, and nonprofit organizations. The Haverhill Conservation Commission, working with Crescent Yacht Club, plans a shoreline cleanup along the Merrimack River Sunday. Volunteers in their own boats will remove floating litter between Crescent Yacht Club and Marianne's Marina. Those on foot will work from the shoreline and on the nearby rail trail. The commission will provide trash bags and grabbers. Boaters must be equipped with life jackets for anyone in the boat. The cleanup is going to be taking place Sunday from 9 to 11, followed by a cookout at the Yacht Club at 30 Ferry Street in Haverhill. Volunteers can pick up supplies at the Yacht Club or in advance from the Conservation Commission's office at Haverhill City Hall. Bagged litter will be collected for disposal by the city's Department of Public Works. Those with questions are advised to email Michaela Arsenault, clerk of the Conservation Commission, at marsenault@haverhillma.gov. And five emerging leaders will be recognized during the upcoming Merrimack Valley Chamber of Commerce Next Generation Leaders Conference. Those being honored are Robinson Aquino, JBS Corporation, partner and CEO, Philip D. Colagero, Northern Essex Community College's Director of President's Office, Communications and External Affairs, and Nick Destelbrink, Aflac Independent Benefits Advisor, Carrie Gantley, DoubleTree Andover, Director of Sales and Marketing, and Elizabeth Nilberto, Cross Cultural Care Link Registered Respiratory Therapist and Chief Operating Officer. Ben Consoli, BC Media Productions founder and executive producer, serves as the keynote speaker. The conference is going to be taking place Wednesday, August 5th from noon to 1:30 at the Merrimack Valley Golf Club in Methuen. Admission is $35 for Merrimack Valley Chamber members, $45 for non-members, and includes a hot lunch buffet. Registration takes place online at merrimackvalleychamber.com. In WHAV sports, an off night for the Red Sox last night. Tonight they open up a series with the Blue Jays at Fenway Park. Patriots' first full practice is going to be taking place tomorrow in Foxborough, and the New England Revolution will be home tomorrow night to play Atlanta United in Major League Soccer. In women's pro soccer, the Boston Legacy will be playing the Kansas City Current at the Centerville Bank Park in Pawtucket, Rhode Island tomorrow night. And in semi-pro football, the Haverhill Hitmen take on the Green Jackets, and that's going to be in Shirleyville, New York tomorrow night. Currently 58 degrees in downtown Haverhill at 7:39. There's always more in the next newscast and at WHAV.net, where you can sign up for the Wavelengths Local News e-newspaper. From the Edwin V. Johnson Newsroom, this is Wynn Damon.
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6: I'm Marcela Sanchez with an AP News Minute. President Trump's latest set of tariff hikes have drawn objections from the U.S.'s trading partners. The administration announced extra tariffs of 10 to 12.5% on 60 trading partners, saying the countries have failed to adequately enforce a ban on goods made with forced labor. Australian Trade Minister Don Farrell has slammed them as unjustified.
7: We believe that amongst all of the countries in the world, Australia does take the issue of slavery, modern slavery, seriously, and will continue to do that.
6: The new tariffs come as Trump's previous temporary 10% worldwide tariffs expired today. Forecasters say Hurricane Fausto has strengthened into a Category 2 storm in the Pacific Ocean and is expected to approach the Hawaiian Islands next week. I'm Marcela Sanchez.
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9: Good morning. Now your Wave Weather forecast for Haverhill and the Merrimack Valley. Mostly sunny skies, less humid February Friday, the high around 85, southeast winds 10 to 15 miles per hour. Clear, not as cool tonight, low near 61, southwest winds 5 to 15. We look for mostly sunny skies Saturday, breezy, 84 for the high. Sunny, breezy Sunday, we look for ice in the lower 80s. I'm WHAV meteorologist James Covington. Your next Wave Weather in 30 minutes.
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0: It is the Wave 97.9 WHAV, and that's Elton John. We have a guest that's going to be joining us coming up in just a couple of minutes. It is Congressman Seth Moulton. He's a candidate for U.S. Senate in Massachusetts, so he'll be on the radio, WHAV, coming up before you know it. Right now, 63 degrees in downtown Haverhill, just outside the WHAV building at 30 Howe Street. Meteorologist James Covington says that for today, it's going to be mostly sunny, less humid, but high of 85, clear tonight, and the low of 61 for tomorrow. Mostly sunny and breezy, 84 degrees. Sunday's forecast is going to be sunny and breezy, temperature in the lower 80s. Traffic-wise, 495 north and southbound in Haverhill, moving along, 97 in Haverhill. A little bit slow right around Lafayette Square. 125 Main Street is a little slow in the Plateau area, right by the border, also in the downtown area. And River Street is a little bit slow in the region as you approach Washington Street there. Now, as far as the buses go, MEVA Transit telling us all the buses are operating on or close to schedule, and the next train from Haverhill to Boston, that is going to be at 8:27. It's Wind for Breakfast on the Wave, 97.9 WHAV.
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2: 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This also reduces problems with insects and disease attacking overripe or rotting fruit. And notice the indeterminate tomatoes will keep growing and flowering until frost kills the plant. Prune off the stem tip of these tomatoes in September. This will redirect the plant's energy into ripening the existing fruit instead of producing more tomatoes that won't have time to mature. Store mature red tomatoes in cool 45 to 50 degree conditions with high humidity. Check out our website for this and other gardening tips.
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0: It is The Wave, 97.9 WHAV, and on the line with us is Congressman Seth Moulton, a candidate for U.S. Senate. And Seth, good morning to you. Thanks for joining me today.
8: Good morning. It's great to be here.
0: Just wanted to do a little introduction for you. You are currently the Democratic 6th District Congressman, and you've decided not to run for re-election. to the U.S. House of Representatives, instead challenging incumbent U.S. Senator Edward Markey. And the Democratic voters get a chance to decide during the party's primary on Tuesday, September 1st, which of the two will face Republican John Deaton during the final election on Tuesday, November 3rd. And you were first elected to Congress in 2014. So you've had some time there in Washington. Just want to let you know, we'll keep an eye on the time. And if you could, in a couple of sentences, answer the questions, that would be fantastic. Now, first question, the challenge of maintaining and paying for infrastructure. Well, that was recently highlighted when Haverhill suffered a forced main sewer break that sent millions of gallons of untreated sewage into the Merrimack River. It did that per day. You proposed raising the ceiling for upgrading Haverhill's wastewater infrastructure from $40 million to $50 million. So the question is, how confident are you that Haverhill will ever see that money, and what do you propose as a long-term solution to paying for such infrastructure?
8: Well, first of all, it's great to be here. You know, I served in Congress for 10 years, but I was a Marine before that. I did four tours in Iraq where I really saw the consequences of failed leadership in Washington. And that's why I'm running for Senate, because I think we're all living the consequences of failed leadership in Washington, and the fact that we have sewers breaking that should have been fixed 50 years ago and are still not fixed today. So they're polluting our rivers, polluting our beaches, right when everyone's trying to enjoy the 4th of July holiday. I mean, that's exactly why we need change in Washington. And it's why I've worked with Congresswoman Lori Trahan to deliver $50 million to fix this, because Haverhill residents can't take care of this on your own. You know, you need help. This is exactly what you should expect the federal government to do. And the investment that we're bringing here will deliver these long overdue modernizations. And it's important to note that under the Trump administration, a lot of this money has been politicized. But the fact that we're able to secure this money, and yes, I do expect it to be delivered, despite all the politicization of funds from the Trump administration. And that's just proof that you can get things done in Washington, even in this very divided environment.
0: Now, federal spending cuts threaten to eliminate vital funding for health and education, among the many other services that residents have come to expect. And Haverhill Public Schools are expecting substantial program and staff cuts next year, for example. And what will you do in the Senate to help blunt such cuts?
8: Well, you know, I've already delivered $2 billion to the city of Lynn. I mean, imagine what $2 billion would do for Haverhill. That's the kind of hard work that I've been putting in Washington for 10 years. And so I know how the system works. I've not been there so long that I've been captured by the system. Senator Markey, he's been there 50 years. 50 years in Washington. He came here before Jimmy Carter. He's actually been elected longer than I've been alive. And he really just stays in Washington. But I'm someone who gets out all around the Commonwealth. I've done 50 town halls just in the course of this campaign, in contrast to the senator's one. And so one of the first things I'll do is show up in the communities that need help. Number two, deliver the funding the communities need, just like I've delivered for Lynn as the congressman of the 6th District and the North Shore and the Merrimack Valley. But third, the other thing we need to talk about is how our schools, our education system needs to change to meet the challenges of the new world. A lot of kids, for example, want to go to vocational school right now because they know that being an electrician or a plumber is not a job that will get automated out of existence by AI. But we're not giving enough opportunities for kids to get vocational education. There's lines out the door of vocational schools in Massachusetts, while the current establishment politicians debate how to ration those seats. I'm a younger leader. I'm a next generation leader. And I say, let's build more seats. Let's make sure that kids have the opportunities that they want and deserve to succeed in this changing world.
0: Now, last month, Haverhill had its second annual Pride Parade, where the organizers said among their goals to build bridges of understanding. And you've taken some heat for your comment in 2024 that you don't want your daughters, quote, getting run over on the playing field by a male or formerly male athlete. So putting aside any merits you believe support your position in hindsight, do you think your terminology describing transgender individuals was insensitive?
8: Look, I have a 100% voting record on this issue. And I recognize that a lot of transgender people are getting attacked right now by this administration. But in fairness, you cut off half of my quote. What I said is that as a Democrat, we're not even allowed to discuss these issues, and that's wrong. The point is that if we want to lead on these issues, if we want to support transgender people, if we want to support all kids, then we ought to be willing to have these tough conversations. I mean, what do you think the line should be for fairness and competition in sports for kids? My young kids play co-ed sports. That's really an important part of growing up, and it's why I've voted repeatedly against the hateful Republican legislation that would take those opportunities away. But on the other hand, kids and parents have, I think, legitimate concerns that we should discuss when it comes to high school and college sports. And we ought to lead that discussion as Democrats. We should not cede that territory to the Republicans, which is what we've been doing for far too long. So I'm proud to be supportive of transgender people in the military. I have fought for years to allow them to serve in our armed services. I'm proud to have strong transgender leaders supporting my campaign. But I'm also a Democrat who says, don't just give this up to the Republicans. Let's lead on this issue ourselves, because we're doing a disservice to the very people that we claim to protect and support if we can't even have tough conversations about these issues.
0: Now, Haverhill and other so-called entitlement communities, they've relied on community development block grants to help lift low-income residents and rebuild neighborhoods for 50 years. Should this program come under a threat of cuts? And what would be your position?
8: Well, again, the Trump administration is trying to politicize everything. I mean, even blue states like Massachusetts, which are overall contributors to the federal treasury, are getting attacked by this administration, and traditional funding programs are getting cut or they're being politicized. And we see this across the state. We see it with the block grant program that you're talking about. We see it with funding for universities. We see it with a biotech research that's a hallmark of the Massachusetts economy and important to the whole world. Trump is trying to politicize all of this. And that's why you need a better fighter in Washington. You need someone who knows what it means to stand up to this administration, who's not afraid to go on Fox News, go on Sean Hannity, you know, take on these MAGA Republicans where they are. And it's why we need a new generation of Democratic leaders in our party, because Senator Markey supports the Schumer establishment. You know, he's 80 years old and not really up to the fight that we need today. I have a background as a Marine. I know how to fight. I know how to take on these Republicans. I'm not afraid. I'm not going to back down. And we need progressive fighters to represent Massachusetts in Washington every single day. I've gotten things done under the Trump administration, like delivering the funding. $50 million for improving Haverhill's water infrastructure. I co-authored 988, the National Mental Health Hotline, with a fellow veteran across the aisle, and teen suicide is down 11% just because of that bill. And we got that passed under the first Trump administration, which is proof that if you have a progressive fighter, if you have someone who knows how to stand up to these Republicans and get things done even in a divided Washington, you can make a real difference in people's lives back here at home. I mean, look, if you're happy with the status quo, if you like MAGA running everything, costs going up across the board, then you should vote for the establishment. Vote for the status quo. Senator Markey is a status quo establishment politician, and he's had 50 years to try to get these things done. If you're not happy, though, if you think we need change, if you think we can do better, if you think we can fight and win against these MAGA Republicans, well, then I encourage you to check out my campaign, because that's what this race is all about. It's a referendum on the future of the Democratic Party.
0: Seth, I want to thank you for your time. And we have about a minute left. What would be your elevator pitch, speaking one-to-one to a voter? Why should they vote for you?
8: Because you need a progressive fighter in Washington, and it's time for change. And the opportunity before us is to usher in a new generation of leaders in the Democratic Party who know how to fight the MAGA Republicans and get things done for people back here in Massachusetts, to transform our education system so our kids are ready for a new world, to invest in transformative infrastructure like high-speed and regional rail to make it faster than driving to get all around eastern Massachusetts, and dramatically lower housing costs by giving you better access to affordable housing and much faster access to the jobs that people are able to get. That's the future for Massachusetts. It's not continuing the status quo. This is a referendum on the future of our Commonwealth and our country. And I encourage you to join our team. Check out SethMoulton.com, sign up, volunteer, be a part of this movement for change. It's an opportunity for Massachusetts. It's an opportunity for the country.
0: All right. Well, Seth, thank you very much. And good luck in the upcoming primary.
8: Thank you very much.
0: All right.
8: November 1st is voting day. Democrats and independents can vote as well. Don't forget that. Independents in Massachusetts, come get a Democratic primary ballot on September 1st. If you're not going to be around, sign up for an early ballot. You can do that on our website and be a part of change for the future of the Commonwealth.
0: All right. Thank you so much, Seth. That's Democratic 6th District Congressman Seth Moulton. He is running against U.S. Senator Ed Markey for the Democratic nomination for U.S. Senate. 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

0: southbound in Haverhill. That's moving along. 97 in Haverhill, a little slow around the lights by Forest Street and Lafayette Square. 125 Main Street, slow around the lights near the Plasto Line, also in the downtown area. And River Street, a little bit slow in the area in the vicinity of Smith Motor Sales, as a matter of fact. A little bit slow in that area, also around Washington Street by the Como Bridge. Miva Transit telling us all the buses are operating under close to schedule, and the next train from Haverhill to Boston, well, that is going to be leaving at 8:27. In the news, the new Hilly food truck rolled up to Swayze Field Park yesterday morning, shortly before noon, and served its first customer, none other than Haverhill School Superintendent Margaret Murata. As she munched on pizza and a chickpea salad, Murata could barely contain her excitement. She said, quote, "I just felt this was something that we could provide that would be a lot of fun," adding that she knows of just a few other districts in the state that operate similar mobile food delivery vehicles. She said, in addition to offering free meals with a varied menu at parks and playgrounds during the summer, the van will be a familiar presence at school events, including football games, when the school department will be able to charge for its offerings. Murata proposed purchasing the $175,000 mobile cafeteria a year ago with excess restricted federal money. The schools were required to spend on food or food-related items. In arguing for the truck initially, Murata said the mobile food truck would allow the district to provide perishable items not normally offered in the individual food pantries of many schools, noting that fully 70% of the district students are considered low income. Murata said the food truck would also allow expansion of the summer meals program beyond the sandwiches that are delivered during the week at public parks and playgrounds. She added high school students at Gateway Academy could use the truck as a base of operations for a food truck business, selling at school events the food that they are growing in their new greenhouse and preparing in their culinary arts farm-to-table classes. At last night's school committee meeting, Murata noted that students in the high school's new graphic arts program designed the vinyl wrap which circles the brown van. Several Haverhill students make cameo appearances in the photographs, which are part of the graphics.
1: Thank you very much for approving that. We think it's a wonderful addition to the community, and we're excited to be able to provide food to our community.
0: In other school business, Murata noted and introduced Nancy Solich, new principal of the Dr. Paul C. Nettle School. Solich boasts more than 29 years of experience in public education and served most recently as an assistant principal at Lawrence High School. School Committee Vice Chair Thomas Graneman also went over the survey, which school committee members are asked to complete as part of the annual evaluation of the superintendent's performance. The survey rates the district's chief on 9 measures, 5 related to Haverhill's priorities. Individual responses will be completed by Graneman and Haverhill Mayor Melinda Barrett in her role as chair of the school committee and then presented to the superintendent. Groveland officials say that they learned of the abrupt departure of Fire Chief Robert Valentine Monday, and the town's select board is expected to name an interim replacement at its next meeting. Town Administrator Rebecca Oldham told WHAV yesterday the town received word from Valentine that he would, quote, be unable to fulfill the duties of fire chief effective immediately. She repeated her earlier statement that Groveland has not received any formal retirement notification. Select board member Edward Watson, however, told WHAV he expects Valentine, quote, has or will submit a claim for benefits under a state law geared to incapacitated police officers or firefighters. Watson said, quote, "I've spoken to the chief on a couple of occasions. Currently, the chief is unable to perform the duties of his position." Oldham added the town has placed appropriate coverage in place, and Deputy Fire Chiefs Daniel Briscoe and Richard York are guiding the continued delivery of fire and emergency services. As WHAV reported previously, Valentine was a recent

0: candidate for the job of Rowley Fire Chief. Interviewed May 20th, he was rejected, however, when the Rowley Board of Selectmen learned that Valentine does not hold a current Massachusetts emergency medical technician certificate. One of Rowley's job requirements, members are told Valentine's resume listed the EMT certification, but the Rhode Island one that he had expired at the end of 2021. Haverhill Youth Football and Cheer Junior Hillies program. Well, that's underway with active training camps. Practice set to start on Monday, August 10th, and registration to play ending August 1st. Director of Football Operations, Christian Foresta, says the program seeks to, quote, empower young men and women and prepare these kids for life. Foresta outlined the program's future goals. For WHAV.
1: And our goal is to evolve this thing into something that is a year-round thing, not just football. We want to evolve this thing into being a culture, a family, a consistent program for kids to be a part of. So whether that's an after-school program, we have aspirations to start, you know, where we're training and we're also doing homework and having a safe place for kids to go and have something to eat.
0: He says that while the program currently charges a registration fee, it is aggressively saving to cut costs and possibly of going down in costs next year. And he says that's looking attainable. He says the long-term goal is to become a free program in the near future. Owner of Elite Cheer and Athletic Training of Haverhill and director of Junior Hillies Cheerleading, Kristen O'Brien, says so far there's about 70 kids signed up to participate on the Junior Hillies cheer team this year. She shared in Foresta's desire to create a free and safe space for kids.
2: It would be fantastic to be able to provide a free or nearly free experience for these kids, or parent volunteering all season long so that their kids could have a free experience. That would be amazing to be the program that provides that in this area.
0: O'Brien says Haverhill parents are starting to improve in terms of getting their kids signed up and ready to participate in sports earlier on, saying that, quote, Haverhill's always a late sign up, and we're trying to train parents that if they plan and work with us earlier, we can give their kids more. The football and cheer programs are made up of three teams, which include youth level, second through fourth grade, junior level, fifth and sixth grade, and senior level, seventh and eighth grade. Each football team has a varsity and junior varsity squad. The first games of the year are going to be on Monday, August 30th, playing in Portsmouth at Portsmouth High School. Junior team at 10 o'clock, the senior team at 5. And the youth team's first game is going to be on Saturday, September 12th at 9 in the morning in Merrimack, New Hampshire. In WHAV sports, Red Sox had last night off. Tonight they open up a series with the Blue Jays at Fenway Park. Patriots tomorrow night or tomorrow afternoon, perhaps even in the morning. They open up their first full practice. That's going to be at Gillette Stadium in Foxborough. The New England Revolution tomorrow night will be taking on Atlanta United in Major League Soccer. Boston Legacy, the women's pro soccer team, they are going to be playing the Kansas City Current tomorrow. That'll be at Centerville Bank Park in Pawtucket, Rhode Island. And in semi-pro football, the Haverhill Hitmen take on the Green Jackets tomorrow night. That's going to be in Schuylerville, New York. Currently 63 degrees in downtown Haverhill at 8:12. There is always more in the next newscast and at WHAV.net, where you can sign up for the Wavelengths Local News e-newspaper. From the Edwin V. Johnson Newsroom, this is Wynn Damon.
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6: AP News, I'm Marcela Sanchez. Wisconsin community groups are calling for accountability following Wednesday's police shooting of a 38-year-old man. AP correspondent Donna Warder reports.
7: The Madison, Wisconsin community has set up a memorial of flowers and signs in the middle of the street where police on Wednesday shot and killed Corey Durrell Ruiz, a 38-year-old homeless man. Police say Ruiz had wounded an officer with a knife while resisting arrest. Madison resident Abby Smith says since she's lived in the neighborhood, there have been 3 police-involved shootings.
8: It's just not okay. It looked like an execution to me.
7: Mayor Satya Rhodes Conway is promising a rigorous investigation.
9: You should not lose your life as a result of an encounter with law enforcement.
7: Court records show Ruiz had been in and out of jail over the past decade. But Common Council President Sabrina Madison says he could have been anyone.
10: My first thought is, when the officer is walking away, why isn't he walking away in cuffs?
7: I'm Donna Warder.
6: Officials will be reviewing widely circulated bystander videos of the incident. However, one key perspective won't be included: footage from the officer's body-worn cameras. That's because the city of Madison does not require its police to wear them. The Trump administration's new 10% to 12.5% tariffs on imports from 60 trading partners are now in effect. President Trump says these countries did not adequately enforce a ban on goods made with forced labor. The new tariffs kicked in just as Trump's temporary 10% worldwide tariffs expired at midnight. Forecasters say Hurricane Fausto has strengthened into a Category 2 storm in the Pacific Ocean and is expected to approach the Hawaiian Islands next week. More stories at apnews.com. This is AP News. A nun in Texas is speaking out about being detained by ICE. The AP's Ed Donahue has the story.
11: Sister Leticia Ogbuaja was walking to Sunday Mass last month in McAllen, Texas, in her nun's habit, when two armed men approached her.
12: I was very much afraid.
11: Ogbuaja's attorney says she has for years been granted protection from removal to her native Nigeria because she was likely to face torture there. Since this happened on a Sunday, Ogbuaja said it was heartbreaking she could not go to Mass.
12: Even when I told him, can I go to Mass? Can I just attend Mass? Can I receive communion? And the answer was no.
11: She was released several hours after being detained and is grateful for those who have helped her.
12: Gratitude does not mean I can stay quiet about what happened to me.
11: Ogbuaja has a check-in appointment with ICE next week. I'm Ed Donahue.
6: And I'm Marcela Sanchez, AP News.
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14: Good morning. Now your wave weather forecast for Haverhill and the Merrimack Valley. Mostly sunny skies, less humid for every Friday, the high around 85, southeast winds 10 to 15 miles per hour. Clear, not as cool tonight, low near 61, southwest winds 5 to 15. We look for mostly sunny skies Saturday, breezy, 84 for the high. Sunny, breezy Sunday, we look for ice in the lower 80s. I'm WHAV meteorologist James Covington. Your next wave weather in 30 minutes.
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0: No rain today. Hey, good morning. It's Win for Breakfast right here on the Wave, 97.9 WHAV. Don't have to worry about the rain. Right now in downtown Haverhill, just outside the WHAV building at 30 Howe Street, 66 degrees. Meteorologist James Covington says that for today, it's going to be sunny, less humid than yesterday, with a high of 85, clear tonight, low 61 tomorrow, Saturday, mostly sunny and breezy, 84 degrees, and sunny on Sunday, and temperature should be in the lower 80s. It'll be a little breezy tomorrow and Sunday, and right now, James' extended forecast for Monday calls for sunny skies with temperature in the mid-80s. Traffic-wise, 495 north and southbound in Haverhill. It is moving along, 97 in Haverhill, a little slow around the lights by Forest Street and Lafayette Square, 125 Main Street, slow around the lights near the Plasto Line, the downtown area, the Basler Bridge section. There's some construction going on River Street, so that's where it's kind of slowing things down on River Street between the area of Maxwell and Air Street. So be aware of that. And, of course, a little slow around the lights near the Como Bridge. As far as the buses go, Meva Transit telling us all the buses are operating on or close to schedule. Next train from Haverhill to Boston, that is going to be leaving at 8:27. The one after that is going to be at 9:57. Told you today happens to be National Cousins Day today. It's also National Tequila Day. And it's just, you know, be responsible. And it's National Drive-Through Day today. I'm finding that is sometimes convenient. Sometimes they don't get the order right, but, you know, that's the way it goes. It's Win for Breakfast here on the Wave, 97.9 WHAV.
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3: AP Sports, I'm Mike Hempen. Quarterback Fernando Mendoza, the top overall pick in this year's NFL draft, has signed with the Las Vegas Raiders, as we hear from correspondent Bruce Morton.
4: It is a four-year, $57 million guaranteed deal with a fifth-year option. With this signing, the Silver and Black's entire 10-player 2026 draft class is now under contract.
3: Carolina Panthers outside linebacker Nick Scorton suffered a torn ACL in his right knee on the first day of training camp. He'll be placed on injured reserve. President Trump has welcomed the Los Angeles Dodgers back to the White House for a second straight year, honoring the team for its 2025 World Series title.
5: When you talk about a brand, it's one of the great brands anywhere in the world, no matter where you go.
3: Ben Rhodes eagled the final hole Thursday for a 9-under-62 and a two-shot lead after the first round of the 3M Open. I'm Mike Hempen, AP Sports.
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7: 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Sustainability Day at the Haverhill Farmers Market is Saturday, July 25th, from 9 a.m. to 1 p.m. at the Bradford Common, 10 Church Street, Haverhill. 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In the Edwin B. Johnson Newsroom, this is Jennifer Cosgrove.

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3: Good morning. 68 degrees right now in downtown Haverhill at 8:31. The forecast for today. Meteorologist James Covington says it's going to be mostly sunny, less humid, and a high of 85. We'll take a look at the full forecast following this news. I'm Wynn Damon. Checking traffic right now, 495 north and southbound through Haverhill, moving along. 97 in Haverhill, a little slow around the lights by Forest Street and on Lafayette Square. 125 Main Street, slow around the lights near the Plateau Line. Also at Main and Marsh and the downtown area, the Badgley Bridge section, portions of the Bradford area around the Hunking School, and some construction going on River Street. So that is slowing things down in that vicinity and also near the lights by the Como Bridge. MEVA Transit telling us all the buses are operating on or close to schedule, and the next train from Haverhill to Boston, that's going to be at 9:57. In the news, Isabella Sargent and Bianca Leonard, two of three teens charged with setting fire to a vacant mill complex on Stevens Street, are due back in Haverhill District Court early in September for a probable cause hearing. In the meantime, both have been released from home confinement. Leonhardt, who lives in New Jersey, was released on personal recognizance by Haverhill District Court Judge Cesar Achia on Wednesday, July 8th. A week later, Sargent was released by Achia from home confinement and placed on a nighttime curfew between 9 p.m. and 7 a.m., according to a clerk at the Haverhill District Court. The third teen's case is being heard in Essex County Juvenile Court because she was under 18 at the time of her arrest, according to Michael Keith Feldman, a spokesman for the Essex County District Attorney's Office. Juvenile court proceedings are private. Sargent was arrested the day after fire crews were called to an early morning inferno, which engulfed the vacant mill complex, once home to Hudson Machinery Company and others. Leonard, formerly of Haverhill, voluntarily surrendered a few days later on a warrant. Haverhill's city council subsequently moved to take the property on the Little River by eminent domain. Councilors also voted to spend up to $5 million to raise the brick buildings and clear the property of any hazardous materials after the owner said they didn't have the resources for the job. Demolition crews are expected to remain on the property through October, according to Christine Lindberg, chief of staff to Haverhill Mayor Melinda Barrett. According to the prosecutor from the Essex County District Attorney's Office, Sargent and her friend Leonard, along with the juvenile, allegedly entered the mill property in the early hours of Tuesday, April 28th, when they stumbled over a box of yarn, ignited it, and then sprayed the fire with aerosol deodorant to accelerate it. When the fire flared, the trio raced out of the building and fled to Sargent's house. The fire eventually went to eight alarms and smoldered for days. Sargent and Leonard are charged with willingly and maliciously setting to burn the building and conspiring with two others. They returned to court Wednesday, September 2nd. Haverhill Schools scored more than $100,000 in grants from the Massachusetts Life Sciences Center, while Merrimack College took away $375,000 as part of a program to strengthen the state's Life Sciences Talent Pipeline and prepare students for careers in the life sciences. Haverhill Public Schools was awarded $81,800 in the category of elementary and secondary education grants and $25,100 in out-of-school time grants. Merrimack College in North Andover received $375,000 in post-secondary education and training grants. Economic Development Secretary Eric Paley, co-chair of the Massachusetts Life Sciences Center Board of Directors, said, quote, "These investments strengthen the connection between education and industry, ensuring residents across the Commonwealth have the opportunities, resources they need to pursue rewarding careers while helping Massachusetts life sciences companies meet the workforce demands required to drive the next generation of groundbreaking discoveries." Haverhill's elementary and secondary education grant was among 23, totaling more than $2.4 million to provide hands-on applied learning for students in grades 3 to 12 while supporting professional development for approximately 680 teachers. The money enables the purchase of life sciences equipment, materials, supplies, and technology that strengthen classroom instruction, build technical skills, and increase student awareness of career opportunities in the life sciences. In addition, the out-of-school time grant is geared to provide life sciences programming beyond the traditional school day. It aims to help kindergarten through 12th grade students in under-resourced communities that build upon classroom learning through hands-on educational experiences, build technical and professional skills, engage in state-of-the-art life sciences tools and technologies, and explore career opportunities in the industry. Merrimack College's award is designed to support purchase and installation of laboratory equipment, materials, supplies, technology, and facility improvements that strengthen workforce training programs and prepare students for high-demand careers in the life sciences. Statewide, $12.3 million was distributed through the Center's Education and Workforce Development Grant Program. There were 68 grants to support more than 400 public schools, colleges, and nonprofit organizations. And the Haverhill Conservation Commission, working with the Crescent Yacht Club, plans a shoreline cleanup along the Merrimack River on Sunday. Volunteers in their own boats will remove floating litter between the Crescent Yacht Club and Marianne's Marina. Those on foot will work from the shoreline and on the nearby rail trail. The commission will provide trash bags and grabbers. Boaters must be equipped with life jackets for anyone in the boat. Cleanup is going to be taking place Sunday morning from 9 to 11, followed by a cookout at the Yacht Club, 30 Ferry Street in Haverhill. Volunteers can pick up supplies at the Yacht Club or in advance from the Conservation Commission's office at Haverhill City Hall. Bag litter will be collected for disposal by the city's Department of Public Works. Those with questions are advised to email Michaela Arsenault, clerk of the Conservation Commission at marsenault@haverhillma.gov. In WHAV sports, Red Sox had last night off, and tonight they look to start another 15-game winning streak when they take on the Blue Jays at Fenway Park. Patriots are going to be holding their first full practice of the preseason tomorrow in Foxborough. Also in Foxborough tomorrow, the New England Revolution, a Major League Soccer, they are going to be hosting Atlanta United tomorrow night. Also tomorrow night, it is the Boston Legacy women's pro soccer team playing the Kansas City Current. That will be at the Centerville Bank Park in Pawtucket, Rhode Island. And in semi-pro football, the Haverhill Hitmen will be in Schuylerville, New York tomorrow night to play the Green Jackets. Currently 68 degrees in downtown Haverhill at 8:39. There is always more in the next newscast and at WHAV.net, where you can sign up for the Wavelengths local news e-newspaper. From the Edwin V. Johnson Newsroom, this is Wynn Damon.
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5: From around the world, these are the latest international news headlines. Spain's government has declared a national emergency after wildfires forced the evacuation of some 10,000 people in the central region of Madrid, while in southern France, tens of thousands fled their homes to escape two major blazes. Writing on X, Spanish Prime Minister Pedro Sanchez says, "We're experiencing a dramatic situation, not just in several Spanish regions, but also in neighbouring countries." A series of explosions sounded near a military base hosting US forces in northern Iraq, and sirens rang out in Bahrain on Friday, hours after the American military said it finished its 13th night of strikes against Iran. Indian officials say flooding in northeastern Assam state has killed at least 50 people and displaced 700,000 after days of heavy monsoon rains that overflowed the Brahmaputra River. German Chancellor Friedrich Merz reshuffles top posts as he tries to strengthen his government against a far-right advance. I'm Charles de Ledesma.
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7: Wave Weather!
8: Good morning. Now your Wave Weather forecast for Haverhill and the Merrimack Valley. Mostly sunny skies, less humid February Friday, high around 85, southeast winds 10 to 15 miles per hour. Clear, not as cool tonight, low near 61, southwest winds 5 to 15. We look for mostly sunny skies Saturday, breezy, 84 for the high. Sunny, breezy Sunday, we look for highs in the lower 80s. I'm WHAV meteorologist James Covington. Your next Wave Weather in 30 minutes.
6: 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It's where comfort lives. ClimateZone.biz, 978-372-2232.

0: It is The Wave, 97.9 WHAV and ELO. Hey, good morning. It's Win for Breakfast. We have a guest that's going to be joining us in just a couple of minutes, Liz Cronin from the Averill Bank. She's going to be talking about one of her favorite topics, fraudsters. And we're going to learn all that we need, well, some of what we need to know. You can't know it all. She knows it all, but I don't know it all. But currently 68 degrees in downtown Haverhill, outside the WHAV building at 30 Howe Street at 847. The forecast for today, meteorologist James Covington says mostly sunny, less humid, and the high of 85. Clear tonight, with a low of 61 for tomorrow. Mostly sunny and breezy, 84 degrees. Sunday's forecast, sunny, breezy, and the temperature in the lower 80s. Traffic-wise, 495 north and southbound in Haverhill. Well, that's moving along. 97 in Haverhill, a little bit slow around the lights near Lafayette Square. And 125 Main Street, slow around the lights near the Plateau Line. Also on Main by Marsh and the downtown area, the Bachelor Bridge section, portions of the Bradford section around the Hunking School. And River Street, a little bit slow. Some construction going on there, so be aware of that. It's also slow around the lights near the Como Bridge. It's Win for Breakfast on the Wave, 97.9 WHAV.
1: The moon has served as muse for countless numbers of poets, from the unnamed and unknown to Shelley, Dickinson, and Kerouac.
2: The moon, her magic bee, big sad face of infinity.
1: But only one of these had to worry about record label execs. You're on the Soundbeat. You're listening to Jack Kerouac reading his poem, The Moon Her Majesty, on Dot Records, Poetry for the Beat Generation, with piano accompaniment by Steve Allen. The recording is significant in that it was released and then immediately recalled after a label exec heard the content and Kerouac's, let's say, state of mind. The recall letter came from Bernice Mason. You will receive a Dot album titled Poetry for the Beat Generation. Dot has canceled the release of the album for obvious reasons. Please do not review it on your publications. Thank you for your cooperation.
2: Deep is the ocean, high as the moon. Low is the lowliest river lagoon. Fish in the tar and pull in the spar.
1: 130 copies are believed to have escaped the recall, and this is one of them. Soundbeat is produced at the Belfer Audio Archive, Syracuse University Libraries. I'm Brett Barry.
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0: It is the Wave, 97.9 WHAV, and back in the studio with us is Liz Cronin, who happens to work for Haverhill Bank. And one of the many jobs that you do over there, Liz, is you you track down fraud. And I just had a chance to introduce you to John Mulcahy III, who is a youngster, but I was you know, kidding about his grandparents. I don't know. I said, if they ever get, you know, caught by fraud, I said, Liz is the person that can track it down. And then he said he got caught by fraud, too.
8: Yes.
0: Young people as well?
8: Oh, it's happening to young people at a really high rate because, and again, I'm, you know, I'm categorizing by, you know, age group, but, you know, the younger we are, the more likely we are to do things digitally. So I guess these, they're not all scammers because they're not all fraud, but you heard me use the line, it's not fraud, but it's not nice, right? So you get these, I guess, eager businesses or, you know, they'll just intercept your regular transaction you're doing. So he mentioned that he was going to get a passport. So he did online, right? And he thought he was doing the right thing and signed up to pay for this service to give him the application and take care of the passport. Well, he didn't have to pay the $120 to do that. He got duped into paying it because he could have just gone to the USPS website and gotten the application and done the passport himself. So anyway, there's a lot of that out there, and we have to be in kind of like a buyer beware frame of mind when we're booking things online or purchasing things online.
0: Well, I guess that the people who are in the business of committing fraud, they're running out of older people to
8: yes.
0: to target. So that,
8: yes.
0: now they're going to younger people.
8: Yes, it's, you know, it's unfortunate, but they're going to take advantage of any opportunity that they have. But, you know, another topic for another day would be, in particular, the young people are getting caught up in a lot of kind of blackmail situations, you know, because so much is out there online that we put online. So there are some situations where fraudsters will use threats and blackmail for young people to do things that they wouldn't otherwise do, put themselves in a compromising position because they're threatened by these fraudsters. So it's really unfortunate. But anyone who's stuck in a situation like that, just go to the police department. You know, there's no shame in fraud, really. It happens to all of us. There's no discriminating when it comes to fraud. They'll go after anyone and everyone.
0: And when it comes to taking money out of the bank,
8: yes.
0: that's where banks and their security systems come into play, too, right?
8: They certainly do. And more these fraudsters are looking for loopholes to take advantage of or look for easier ways to do things. So in this day and age, fraudsters are even recruiting Uber drivers to either pick up elderly that are homebound that can't get to the bank. The fraudsters will arrange to have an Uber driver pick them up, bring them down to the bank, and take the money out that they need to take out. Or, you know, they'll send Uber drivers to people's homes to pick up cash that they have on hand at their home, you know, so that they're not having to go to the post office. So the fraudsters know what we're being trained to look for red flags, and they're trying to circumvent that and come up with unique and original ways to take care of it and go undetected.
0: Not nice.
8: It's not nice. Yeah. No, it's sad. It's not even funny, but, you know, a couple things I wanted to point out today in particular that I really hadn't been mindful of. I know in the past when we've talked about identity theft and when fraudsters are using our identity to commit fraud and we find out about it, one of the things I've always recommended is to go online to your credit reporting agencies and put a freeze, you know, a freeze on your credit. That's the first thing you want to do, is go to each of the three reporting agencies and do that. Well, what I didn't realize is that now fraudsters are actually going ahead of us and doing it. So these reporting agencies don't know that it's a fraudster. They don't know it's not us. So the fraudsters, say, I'll use myself for an example, if I hadn't done it already, they could go and they could call up TransUnion or go online and register me to have a credit freeze put on me. So you set up an account, you get a PIN number, so it's set up so that I have control of when anyone is searching my credit for any or reporting to the credit bureau on me, right? So the credit, these fraudsters are going ahead and doing it ahead of me so that I no longer have control of my credit bureaus and my own credit, because the credit bureau doesn't know that I'm not a fraudster now. You know, okay. You know what I'm trying to say. So.
0: And you can't go in because you don't know the PIN.
8: I don't know the PIN.
0: Yeah.
8: So I, you know, if there's anything anyone in the listening audience hears today, go on today. Get those freezes put on. You don't have to have had identity theft yet. Do it today so that you have your account. It's established. It's in your control. And fraudsters aren't getting to it ahead of time.
0: Wow.
8: I know. I was shocked at that. I said, whoa. Because at the end of the day, that's really all we have, right, is our own credit, our own.
0: And probably, generalizing, but probably with these credit unions or these
8: credit
0: bureaus, you can't talk to anybody.
8: No. No. It's very difficult. So it puts us in a position of having to fight the fraud ourselves because, you know, we're assumed guilty,
0: yeah,
8: right? When that isn't the way we think we should operate. You know, of course I'm true. It's me. You know, and you spend this, you know, endless amount of time trying to prove your innocence when, you know, when it's the fraudsters that took advantage. So, you know, the one thing that I learned is that you know, the fraudsters are ruthless, you know, and they are, you know, with the onslaught of AI and all the technology that's available, you know, they are just going gangbusters with literally, yeah. You know, and a lot of them are really sophisticated operations that are based overseas, but they get operational here with different segments of the population. So, you know, we have to be on guard and we have to be on alert all the time.
0: Well, that is a very good one to think about. Is there another one that's popping up in the area these days?
8: Well, you know, I just think with, you know, with AI, I know I'm part of a lot of area fraud networks with financial institutions, and a lot of us are out there, you know, raising awareness of what is going on with these fraud operations. So it seems lately what they're doing is they're pretending and they're impersonating financial institutions. So I will use my bank, for instance, because I'm here today. So a fraudster will call and say they're so-and-so from Haverhill Bank, you know, and I'm calling about your account. Anyway, the term is called social engineering or impersonating. So they're impersonating a bank representative into tricking whoever they have on the phone to give out information. So, you know, unfortunately, you know, people think, you know, oh, of course, it's my bank. I saw the caller ID said Haverhill Bank. Well, you know what? These fraudsters are changing that caller ID number. And even though it says Haverhill Bank, it's not Haverhill Bank calling. So there isn't a financial institution out there that would be bothered by you saying on the other end of the phone, is it okay if I call you back?
0: Yeah.
8: And you hang up, even if you think it's urgent or important, whatever, hang up, go to your statement, get the number off the statement, call your bank and say, you know, someone just called me about this.
0: The number off the statement is a lot safer, I'm assuming, than going online and finding the number.
8: That's the other thing. Yes, fraudsters are getting clever there, too. You know, they might advertise as a financial institution and not be them. So they could, there could be a number out there that isn't correct. But, you know, if you know the number, use that. Otherwise, I would just go to your statement or, you know, find a way to get the real number and call it.
0: Yeah.
8: So we're not going to get upset. We're not going to say, you know, we're actually very happy when our customers do that. If they don't know my voice, I want them to say, you know, listen, can I call you back? Don't let them take your number. Just
0: right,
8: call
0: yeah.
8: back on the number that you know.
0: Yeah. My cat is on fire. I have to call you back.
8: I know. I know. We make light of it, but it's unfortunate, you know, it's people are victimized every day. And
0: quite often, not all the time, but quite often, if any money is lost, it can't be found.
8: Right. You know, that's the, because once it's authorized by me, you know, if I fall victim to a fraudster that says, you know what, such and such happened, and the only way you can get this fixed is if you go down to the bank, I need $2,500 in cash. You need to go and buy a gift card. Give me the number that scratch the number off the back and give it to me. Like, you know, that's on me because I went to the bank and took the $2,500 out and bought that gift card. You know, it's unfortunate, but there's a lot of money being lost because of people being victimized like that.
0: So today's lesson is to get a hold of the credit report bureau.
8: Yeah.

0: the third one. I should have come prepared. I'm sorry.
1: Oh, that's okay. Experience.
0: Yeah, go to FTC, so Federal Trade Commission, FTC.gov.
1: Okay.
0: And that will direct you to the three reporting bureaus.
1: Okay.
0: Yeah, TransUnion, Experian, and... Oh! As soon as I'm off the air, I'll remember.
1: Oh, sure, yeah. That's the way it works.
0: Yeah.
1: And I know that we need to get going, but
0: yeah.
1: You mentioned about that with the credit bureaus. Yeah. And I've been hearing things about people can get the information on your house.
0: Yes.
1: So
0: that's all public.
1: That's a real thing, then.
0: Yep. That's all public. So not only can the fraudster go online and know that you bought a house, but they know where you have your mortgage. So there's nothing we can do about it when they happen to go to the registry of deeds and find out that you have such and such a mortgage company. You know, they may try to, you know, take advantage of that, and they'll call the mortgage company and pretend they're you, or they'll do something else. So just always be on guard and take precaution.
1: And be nice.
0: And be, no. No, be just as...
1: Be vigilant.
0: Yes, just as vigilant.
1: All right.
0: As well, they are.
1: Liz, thank you so much for just giving us those warnings and the tips as well, too.
0: Oh, yes.
1: I appreciate that.
0: It's big. Yep.
1: All right. Liz Cronin, who, among her many things, she's the Senior Vice President of Compliance and Bank Security Secrecy. Bank Secrecy Act.
0: You got it.
1: BSA. Okay. All right. Thank you so much.
0: And thank
1: you. 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
1: In the news, the new Hilly food truck rolled up to Sweezy Field Park yesterday morning, shortly before noon, and served its first customer, none other than Haverhill School Superintendent Margaret Morata. As she munched on pizza and a chickpea salad, Morata could hardly contain her excitement. She said, quote, "I just felt this was something that we could provide that would be a lot of fun," adding she knows of just a few other districts in the state that operate similar mobile food delivery vehicles. She said, in addition to offering free meals with a varied menu at parks and playgrounds during the summer, the van will be a familiar presence at school events, including football games, when the school department will be able to charge for its offerings. Morata proposed purchasing the $175,000 mobile cafeteria a year ago with excess restricted federal money that the schools were required to spend on food or food-related items. In arguing for the truck initially, Morata said a mobile food truck would allow the district to provide perishable items not normally offered in the individual food pantries at many schools. Noting that fully 70% of the district students are considered low income, Morata said the food truck would also allow expansion of the summer meals program beyond the sandwiches that are delivered to the public during the week at public parks and playgrounds. She added high school students at Gateway Academy could use the truck as a base of operations for a food truck business, selling at school events the food that they are growing in their new greenhouse and preparing in their culinary arts farm-to-table classes. At last night's school committee meeting, Morata noted that students in the high school's new graphic arts program designed the final wrap, which circles the brown van. Several Haverhill students make cameo appearances in the photographs, which are part of the graphics.
4: Thank you very much for approving that. We think it's a wonderful addition to the community, and we're excited to be able to provide food to our community.
1: In other business, Morata introduced Nancy Solich, new principal of Dr. Paul C. Nettle School. Solich boasts more than 29 years of experience in public education and served most recently as an assistant principal at Lawrence High School. And school committee vice chair Thomas Graneman also went over the survey, which school committee members are asked

0: to complete as part of the annual evaluation of the superintendent's performance. The survey rates the district's chief on 9 measures, 5 related to Haverhill's priorities. Individual responses will be compiled by Graneman and Haverhill Mayor Melinda Barrett in her role as chair of the school committee and then presented to the superintendent. Groveland officials say they learned of the abrupt departure of Fire Chief Robert Valentine Monday, and the town select board is expected to name an interim replacement at its next meeting. Town Administrator Rebecca Oldham told WHAV yesterday the town received word from Valentine that, quote, he would be unable to fulfill the duties of Fire Chief effective immediately. She repeated her earlier statement that Groveland has not received any formal retirement notification. Select Board member Edward Watson, however, told WHAV he expects Valentine, quote, has or will submit a claim for benefits under a state law geared to incapacitated police officers or firefighters. Watson said, quote, I've spoken to the chief on a couple of occasions. Currently, the chief is unable to perform the duties of his position. Oldham, who added that the town has placed appropriate coverage, appropriate coverage in place, and Deputy Fire Chiefs Daniel Briscoe and Richard York are guiding the, quote, continued delivery of fire and emergency services. As WHAV reported previously, Valentine was a recent candidate for the job of Rowley Fire Chief. Interviewed May 20th, he was rejected, however, when the Rowley Board of Selectmen learned that Valentine does not hold a current Massachusetts Emergency Medical Technician certificate, one of Rowley's job requirements. Members were told Valentine's resume listed the EMT certification, but the Rhode Island one he had expired at the end of 2021. There's always more in the next newscast and at WHAV.net, where you can sign up for the Wavelength's local news e-newspaper. From the Edwin V. Johnson Newsroom, this is Wynn Damon.
1: AP News, I'm Marcela Sanchez. President Trump is going ahead with new double-digit tariffs on 60 U.S. trading partners, with the president saying these countries did not adequately enforce a ban on goods made with forced labor. The new tariffs kicked in just as Trump's temporary 10% worldwide tariffs expired at midnight today. A series of explosions sounded near a military base hosting U.S. forces in northern Iraq, while sirens rang out in Bahrain today. This came hours after the U.S. military said it finished its 13th night of strikes against Iran. The Trump administration has withdrawn subpoenas against 3 New York Times reporters. The AP's Mike Sisick reports a federal judge criticized the government for sloppy legal work.
2: Those subpoenas had sought testimony from those reporters in front of a grand jury as the government investigates what it says are leaks about the safety and security measures on Air Force One. President Donald Trump recently began using a Qatari-donated jet, a Boeing 747 that the Times reported lacks certain safety features, including anti-missile defenses.
1: Hundreds of former or retired journalists and 8 press freedom groups are asking the White House Correspondents Association to stand up to the Trump administration's recent attacks on the media at its rescheduled dinner today, a dinner Trump says he'll attend. The first dinner was cut short in April when a gunman, who prosecutors say was trying to assassinate Trump, opened fire at the Washington Hilton. U.S. markets ticked modestly higher in pre-market trading, and oil prices retreated for the first time in a week, even as heavy fighting in the Middle East again threatened to slow the global flow of oil and gas. More stories at APNews.com. This is AP News.
3: AP Sports, I'm Mike Hempen. Quarterback Fernando Mendoza, the top overall pick in this year's NFL draft, has signed with the Las Vegas Raiders, as we hear from correspondent Bruce Morton.
4: It is a 4-year, $57 million guaranteed deal with a 5th-year option. With this signing, the Silver and Black's entire 10-player 2026 draft class is now under contract.
3: Carolina Panthers outside linebacker Nick Scorton suffered a torn ACL in his right knee on the first day of training camp. He'll be placed on injured reserve. President Trump has welcomed the Los Angeles Dodgers back to the White House for a second straight year, honoring the team for its 2025 World Series title.
5: When you talk about a brand, it's one of the great brands anywhere in the world, no matter where you go.
3: Ben Rhodes eagled the final hole Thursday for a 9-under-62 and a two-shot lead after the first round of the 3M Open. I'm Mike Hempen, AP Sports.
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7: Good morning. Now your wave weather forecast for Haverhill and the Merrimack Valley. Mostly sunny skies, less humid February Friday, the high around 85, southeast winds 10 to 15 miles per hour. Clear, not as cool tonight, low near 61, southwest winds 5 to 15. We look for mostly sunny skies Saturday, breezy, 84 for the high. Sunny, breezy Sunday, we look for ice in the lower 80s. I'm WHAV meteorologist James Covington. Your next wave weather in 30 minutes.
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0: The Methuen-based Black Dog Theater will present the comedy Nonsense at the Nicholas J. Ross Auditorium in Haverhill City Hall. Performances will be held Friday, July 24th, and Saturday, July 25th at 7:30 p.m., and Sunday, July 26th at 2 p.m. Tickets are $25 and are available at blackdogtheater.org. 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Those who make a donation will receive a raffle ticket to enter into the raffle basket contest. 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
3: I'm Marcela Sanchez with an AP News Minute. Wisconsin community groups are calling for accountability following Wednesday's police shooting of a 38-year-old man.
4: The Madison, Wisconsin community has set up a memorial of flowers and signs in the middle of the street where police on Wednesday shot and killed Corey Durrell Ruiz, a 38-year-old homeless man. Police say Ruiz had wounded an officer with a knife while resisting arrest. Madison resident Abby Smith says since she's lived in the neighborhood, there have been three police-involved shootings.
5: It's just not okay. It looked like an execution to me.
4: Mayor Satya Rhodes Conway is promising a rigorous investigation.
6: You should not lose your life as a result of an encounter with law enforcement.
4: Court records show Ruiz had been in and out of jail over the past decade. But Common Council President Sabrina Madison says he could have been anyone.
7: My first thought is, when the officer is walking away, why isn't he walking away in cuffs?
4: I'm Donna Water.
3: And I'm Marcela Sanchez.
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9: Good morning. Now your wave weather forecast for Haverhill and the Merrimack Valley. Mostly sunny skies, less humid February Friday, the high around 85, southeast winds 10 to 15 miles per hour. Clear, not as cool tonight, low near 61, southwest winds 5 to 15. We look for mostly sunny skies Saturday, breezy, 84 for the high. Sunny, breezy Sunday, we look for ice in the lower 80s. I'm WHAV meteorologist James Covington. Your next Wave weather in 30 minutes.
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0: 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Daytime cruises are 75 minutes long and sunset trips from 6 to 8 p.m. Meet some of Haverhill's bald eagles and the rest of the river's spectacular wildlife as you take in the beauty of the Merrimack that you just can't see from the land aboard the 30-passenger Rachel Carson. Full information and reservations are at harbortours.com.
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4: 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This is Glenn Turman sailing aboard the Hispaniola. 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
7: Saying goodbye to the ultimate electric machine. This is Jeff Gilbert with a Car Chronicles test drive. BMW gave me one more opportunity to drive its iX, its dedicated EV, before that vehicle goes away. It does show how good a luxury electric vehicle can be. Handling and power are as precise as you would expect from a BMW. The iX has a lot of creature comforts, nice high-end audio system, and comfortable supportive seats. It also has its share of quirks, oddly placed cup holders that invite spills, buttons inside that make door opening confusing to some, and no AM radio. BMW says the iX was made to show what EVs can be, and it will continue to be sold in other markets. They also promise that better electric vehicles are coming, and if they're an improvement over the iX, I can't wait to drive them. With a Car Chronicles test drive, I'm Jeff Gilbert.
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2: The news, the new Hilly food truck rolled up to Sweezy Field Park yesterday morning, shortly before noon, and served its first customer, none other than Haverhill School Superintendent Margaret Morata. As she munched on pizza and a chickpea salad, Morata could hardly contain her excitement. She said, quote, "I just felt this was something that we could provide that would be a lot of fun," adding she knows of just a few other districts in the state that operate similar mobile food delivery vehicles. She said, in addition to offering free meals with a varied menu at parks and playgrounds during the summer, the van will be a familiar presence at school events, including football games, when the school department will be able to charge for its offerings. Morata proposed purchasing the $175,000 mobile cafeteria a year ago with excess restricted federal money that the schools were required to spend on food or food-related items. In arguing for the truck initially, Morata said a mobile food truck would allow the district to provide perishable items not normally offered in the individual food pantries at many schools. Noting that fully 70% of the district students are considered low income, Morata said the food truck would also allow expansion of the summer meals program beyond the sandwiches that are delivered to the public during the week at public parks and playgrounds. She added high school students at Gateway Academy could use the truck as a base of operations for a food truck business, selling at school events the food that they are growing in their new greenhouse and preparing in their culinary arts farm-to-table classes. At last night's school committee meeting, Morata noted that students in the high school's new graphic arts program designed the final wrap, which circles the brown van. Several Haverhill students make cameo appearances in the photographs, which are part of the graphics.
3: Thank you very much for approving that. We think it's a wonderful addition to the community, and we're excited to be able to provide food to our community.
2: In other business, Morata introduced Nancy Solich, new principal of Dr. Paul C. Nettle School. Solich boasts more than 29 years of experience in public education and served most recently as an assistant principal at Lawrence High School. And school committee vice chair Thomas Graneman also went over the survey, which school committee members are asked to complete as part of the annual evaluation of the superintendent's performance. The survey rates the district's chief on 9 measures, 5 related to Haverhill's priorities. Individual responses will be compiled by Graneman and Haverhill Mayor Melinda Barrett in her role as chair of the school committee and then presented to the superintendent. Groveland officials say they learned of the abrupt departure of Fire Chief Robert Valentine Monday, and the town select board is expected to name an interim replacement at its next meeting. Town Administrator Rebecca Oldham told WHAV yesterday the town received word from Valentine that, quote, he would be unable to fulfill the duties of Fire Chief effective immediately. She repeated her earlier statement that Groveland has not received any formal retirement notification. Select Board Member Edward Watson, however, told WHAV he expects Valentine, quote, has or will submit a claim for benefits under a state law geared to incapacitated police officers or firefighters.

0: Watson said, quote, I've spoken to the chief on a couple of occasions. Currently, the chief is unable to perform the duties of his position. Oldham, who added that the town has placed appropriate coverage, appropriate coverage in place, and Deputy Fire Chiefs Daniel Briscoe and Richard York are guiding the, quote, continued delivery of fire and emergency services. As WHAV reported previously, Valentine was a recent candidate for the job of Rowley Fire Chief. Interviewed May 20th, he was rejected, however, when the Rowley Board of Selectmen learned that Valentine does not hold a current Massachusetts Emergency Medical Technician Certificate, one of Rowley's job requirements. Members were told Valentine's resume listed the EMT certification, but the Rhode Island one he had expired at the end of 2021. There's always more in the next newscast and at WHAV.net, where you can sign up for the Wavelength's local news e-newspaper. From the Edwin V. Johnson Newsroom, this is Wynn Damon.
1: AP News, I'm Marcela Sanchez. The U.S. is slapping taxes of 10% to 12.5% on imports from 60 trading partners accounting for 99% of U.S. imports, saying these countries have inadequately enforced bans on goods produced by forced labor. The new tariffs took effect just as the temporary 10% worldwide tariffs expired at midnight. Drones carrying explosives targeted a city in northern Iraq where U.S. forces are stationed, just hours after the U.S. military said it had completed its 13th night of strikes against Iran. The AP's Charles de Ledesma has more.
2: At least seven explosions have broken out near a military base hosting U.S. forces in the northern Iraqi city of Erbil. The city's in the country's semi-autonomous Kurdish region. The explosions began at around 9:30 a.m. local time on Friday, according to an Associated Press journalist in the area who heard the blasts. The journalists observed at least four plumes of black smoke rising into the sky from areas near or inside the base. There's been no immediate information on casualties or the cause of the explosions, and Iraqi and U.S. officials haven't immediately commented. I'm Charles de Ledesma.
1: The Trump administration has withdrawn subpoenas that would have compelled three New York Times reporters to testify about their sources for articles about President Trump's Qatari-gifted Air Force One jet. A federal judge criticized the U.S. government for sloppy legal work. Judge Arun Subramanian noted that with protections for journalists at stake, the government was required to ensure it could not obtain what it needed from any other sources before issuing the subpoenas to journalists. Stocks are edging higher on Wall Street and oil prices are falling for the first time in a week. This is AP News. A panel of federal health advisors narrowly recommended easing access to several peptides popular with wellness influencers, this despite warnings from government scientists that the chemicals haven't been shown to be safe or effective. The top American scorer in NHL history is returning to his original team.
3: Patrick Kane is rejoining the Chicago Blackhawks. The 37-year-old Kane has agreed to a $16 million two-year deal with his first NHL team. Kane was one of the NHL's most dynamic players while spending his first 15-plus seasons in Chicago. He ranks among the franchise leaders in goals, assists, and points. In January, Kane passed Mike Modano for most NHL points by a player from the United States. For his career, Kane has 508 goals, which is fourth all-time among American players, and an even 1,400 points. I'm Mike Hempen.
1: And I'm Marcela Sanchez, AP News.
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5: Good morning. Now your wave weather forecast for Haverhill and the Merrimack Valley. Mostly sunny skies, less humid February Friday, the high around 85, southeast winds 10 to 15 miles per hour. Clear, not as cool tonight, low near 61, southwest winds 5 to 15. We look for mostly sunny skies Saturday, breezy, 84 for the high. Sunny, breezy Sunday, we look for ice in the lower 80s. I'm WHAV meteorologist James Covington. Your next wave weather in 30 minutes.
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2: 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In the Edwin B. Johnson Newsroom, this is Jennifer Cosgrove.

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3: Marcela Sanchez with an AP News Minute. Wisconsin community groups are calling for accountability following Wednesday's police shooting of a 38-year-old man.
4: The Madison, Wisconsin community has set up a memorial of flowers and signs in the middle of the street where police on Wednesday shot and killed Corey Durrell Ruiz, a 38-year-old homeless man. Police say Ruiz had wounded an officer with a knife while resisting arrest. Madison resident Abby Smith says since she's lived in the neighborhood, there have been 3 police-involved shootings.
5: It's just not okay. It looked like an execution to me.
4: Mayor Satya Rhodes Conway is promising a rigorous investigation.
6: You should not lose your life as a result of an encounter with law enforcement.
4: Court records show Ruiz had been in and out of jail over the past decade, but Common Council President Sabrina Madison says he could have been anyone.
7: My first thought is, when the officer is walking away, why isn't he?
3: Appalachia High School in Georgia. I'm Marcela Sanchez.
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8: Good morning. Now your wave weather forecast for Haverhill and the Merrimack Valley. Mostly sunny skies, less humid February Friday, the high around 85, southeast winds 10 to 15 miles per hour. Clear, not as cool tonight, low near 61, southwest winds 5 to 15. We look for mostly sunny skies Saturday, breezy, 84 for the high. Sunny, breezy Sunday, we look for ice in the lower 80s. I'm WHAV meteorologist James Covington. Your next wave weather in 30 minutes.
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3: 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In the Edwin B. Johnson Newsroom, this is Jennifer Cosgrove.

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2: Latest WHAV news. I'm Wynn Damon. Isabella Sargent and Bianca Leonhardt, two of the three teens charged with setting fire to a vacant mill complex on Stephen Street, are due back in Haverhill District Court early in September for a probable cause hearing. In the meantime, both have been released from home confinement. Leonhardt, who lives in New Jersey, was released on personal recognizance by Haverhill District Court Judge Cesar Achia Wednesday, July 8th. A week later, Sargent was released by Achia from home confinement and placed on a nighttime curfew from 9 p.m. to 7 a.m., according to a clerk at the Haverhill District Court. The third teen's case is being heard in Essex County Juvenile Court because she was under 18 at the time of her arrest, according to Michael Keith Feldman, a spokesman for the Essex County District Attorney's Office. Juvenile court proceedings are private. Sargent was arrested the day after fire crews were called to an early morning inferno, which engulfed the vacant mill complex once home to Hudson Machinery Company and others. Leonhardt, formerly of Haverhill, voluntarily surrendered a few days later on a warrant. Haverhill City Council subsequently moved to take the property on the Little River by eminent domain. Councilors also voted to spend up to $5 million to raise the brick buildings and clear the property of any hazardous materials after the owner said they didn't have the resources to do the job. Demolition crews are expected to remain on the property through October, according to Christine Lindberg, Chief of Staff to Haverhill Mayor Melinda Barrett. According to the prosecutor from the Essex County District Attorney's Office, Sargent and her friend, Leonhardt, along with a juvenile, allegedly entered the mill property in the early hours of Tuesday, April 28th, when they stumbled over a box of yarn, ignited it, then sprayed the fire with aerosol deodorant to accelerate it. When the fire flared, the trio raced out of the building and fled to Sargent's house. The fire eventually went to eight alarms and smoldered for days. Sargent and Leonhardt are charged with willingly and maliciously setting to burn the building and conspiring with two others. They returned to court Wednesday, September 2nd. Haverhill Schools scored more than $100,000 in grants from the Massachusetts Life Sciences Center, while Merrimack College took away $375,000 as part of a program to strengthen the state's life sciences talent pipeline and prepare students for careers in the life sciences. Haverhill Public Schools was awarded $81,800 in the category of elementary and secondary education grants and $25,100 in out-of-school time grants. Merrimack College in North Andover received $375,000 in post-secondary education and training grants. Economic Development Secretary Eric Paley, co-chair of the Massachusetts Life Sciences Center Board of Directors, said, quote, "These investments strengthen the connection between education and industry, ensuring residents across the Commonwealth have the opportunities and resources they need to pursue rewarding careers while helping Massachusetts life science companies meet the workforce demands required to drive the next generation of groundbreaking discoveries." Haverhill's elementary and secondary education grant was among 23, totaling more than $2.4 million to provide hands-on applied learning.

0: classroom learning through hands-on educational experiences, build technical and professional skills, engage with state-of-the-art life sciences tools and technologies, and explore career opportunities in the industry. Merrimack College's award is designed to support purchase and installation of laboratory equipment, materials, supplies, technology, and facility improvements that strengthen workforce training programs and prepare students for high-demand careers in the life sciences. Statewide, $12.3 million was distributed through the Center's Education and Workforce Development Grant Program. There were 68 grants to support more than 400 public schools, colleges, and nonprofit organizations. The Haverhill Conservation Commission, working with Crescent Yacht Club, plans a shoreline cleanup along the Merrimack River Sunday. Volunteers in their own boats will remove floating litter between the Crescent Yacht Club and Marianne's Marina. Those on foot will work from the shoreline and on the nearby rail trail. The commission will provide trash bags and grabbers. Boaters must be equipped with life jackets for anyone in the boat. The cleanup is going to be taking place this Sunday from 9 to 11 in the morning, followed by a cookout at the Yacht Club at 30 Ferry Street in Haverhill. Volunteers can pick up supplies at the Yacht Club or in advance from the Conservation Commission's office in Haverhill City Hall. Bagged litter will be collected for disposal by the city's Department of Public Works. Those with questions are advised to email Michaela Arsenal, clerk of the commission office, at marsenal@haverhillma.gov. And five emerging leaders will be recognized during the upcoming Merrimack Valley Chamber of Commerce Next Generation Leaders Conference. Those being honored are Robinson Aquino, JBS Corporation, partner and CEO, Philip DiColigero, Northern Essex Community College's Director of President's Office Communications and External Affairs, Nick Distelbrink, Aflac Independent Benefits Advisor, Carrie Ganley, DoubleTree Andover, Director of Sales and Marketing, and Elizabeth Nolberto, Cross-Cultural CareLink Registered Respiratory Therapist and Chief Operating Officer. Ben Consoli, BC Media Productions founder and executive producer, serves as the keynote speaker. The conference is going to be taking place Wednesday, August 5th from noon to 1:30. 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In WHAV Sports, the Red Sox played the Blue Jays tonight at Fenway Park. Patriots have their first full squad workout tomorrow in Foxborough. Also in Foxborough tomorrow night, in Major League Soccer, the New England Revolution meet Atlanta United. And the Boston Legacy, the women's pro soccer team, will be playing the Kansas City Current at Centerville Bank Park in Pawtucket, Rhode Island. There's always more in the next newscast and at WHAV.net, where you can sign up for the Wavelengths Local News e-newspaper. From the Edwin V. Johnson Newsroom, this is Wynn Damon.
1: AP News. Good morning, I'm Ed Donahue. In Georgia, 16-year-old Colt Gray pleaded guilty to all 55 counts in a deadly shooting nearly 2 years ago at Appalachie High School. He entered the plea today after not reaching a deal with prosecutors. Two students and two teachers were killed. Brianna Skirmahorn's son was killed.
2: Every morning I wake up to the reality that my son is gone. Every night I go to bed knowing that there is nothing I can do to change it. I have lived 688 days so far of a sentence with no parole. And that is what he should receive as well.
1: In March, a jury convicted Gray's father on charges including second-degree murder and involuntary manslaughter. Prosecutors say Colin Gray gave his son the assault-style rifle used at the school. Iran continues to fire back. Sirens were heard in Bahrain. Drones carrying explosives targeted a city in northern Iraq where U.S. forces are stationed. The U.S. continues to pound Iran. Speaking in Manila, Secretary of State Marco Rubio says the U.S. is open-minded and always willing to engage in negotiated settlements of differences with Iran.
3: Unfortunately, as of now, despite their direct outreaches, and Iran has been reaching out to the United States both directly and indirectly to engage in talks about settling the differences with regards to what's happening in that part of

0: the world. Unfortunately, so far, even though we have reached agreements, they have not kept their commitments.
1: U.S.-led forces intercepted and shot down five explosive-laden drones over Erbil in London. Grammy winner Chris Brown pleaded guilty to hitting a music producer over the head with a bottle at a bar in 2023. Brown had been free on bail, allowing him to tour in Europe and North America. He will be sentenced in October. Oil prices are falling for the first time in a week. This is AP News. Two people were stabbed in New York.
2: A man is under arrest in New York City for the alleged non-fatal stabbings of two people that police are investigating as possible hate crimes. They say 51-year-old Raul Morales stabbed an Asian man and then a Jewish man in separate attacks Thursday while yelling the Arabic phrase Allahu Akbar. The stabbings happened about two blocks apart in broad daylight on Manhattan's Upper West Side. Commissioner Jessica Tisch says an initial investigation suggests that mental health may have been a factor in the attacks. Tisch said in April that more than half of all confirmed hate crimes in New York City so far this year have targeted Jewish people. I'm Donna Warder.
1: Police in Ireland say they have intercepted a significant car bomb near the Northern Ireland border during an investigation of dissident Republicans. A woman in her 20s who was driving the car was arrested and remains in custody. A man was later detained. I'm Ed Donahue, AP News.
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4: Good morning. Now your wave weather forecast for Haverhill and the Merrimack Valley. Mostly sunny skies, less humid February Friday, the high around 85, southeast winds 10 to 15 miles per hour. Clear, not as cool tonight, low near 61, southwest winds 5 to 15. We look for mostly sunny skies Saturday, breezy, 84 for the high. Sunny, breezy Sunday, we look for ice in the lower 80s. I'm WHAV meteorologist James Covington. Your next wave weather in 30 minutes.
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2: 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In the Edwin B. Johnson Newsroom, this is Jennifer Cosgrove.

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4: I'm Ed Donahue with an AP News Minute. In Georgia, teenager Colt Gray pleaded guilty to 55 counts in a deadly shooting nearly 2 years ago at Appalachie High School. Gray changed his plea to guilty and had not reached a deal with prosecutors. He was 14 at the time of the shooting and was charged as an adult. Two students and two teachers were killed. Brianna Skirmahorn's son was killed.
5: Every morning I wake up to the reality that my son is gone. Every night I go to bed knowing that there is nothing I can do to change it. I have lived 688 days so far of a sentence with no parole. And that is what he should receive as well.
4: In March, a jury convicted Gray's father on charges including second-degree murder and involuntary manslaughter. Prosecutors say Colin Gray gave his son the assault-style rifle used at the school. I'm Ed Donahue.
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7: Good morning. Now your wave weather forecast for Haverhill and the Merrimack Valley. Mostly sunny skies, less humid February Friday, the high around 85, southeast winds 10 to 15 miles per hour. Clear, not as cool tonight, low near 61, southwest winds 5 to 15. We look for mostly sunny skies Saturday, breezy, 84 for the high. Sunny, breezy Sunday, we look for ice in the lower 80s. I'm WHAV meteorologist James Covington. Your next wave weather in 30 minutes.
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0: Yeah, because I'm stuck on you. I'm gonna stick like glue. Yeah, yeah. Because
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9: National Beat Poet Laureate Mark Lippman will make the final stop of his Vagabond Poetry Caravan at Haverhill's Whittier Birthplace. Lippman launched his 6,500-mile journey around the United States with an appearance at Creative Haverhill in April of 2025. He received a $2,000 grant from the Haverhill Cultural Council toward his adventure. Lippman's Whittier Birthplace appearance will be held Sunday, August 2nd at 2 p.m. The free event will be held in the Gus Roysch Welcome Center at the Whittier Birthplace, 305 Whittier Road, Haverhill. 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
2: Here's the latest WHAV news. I'm Wynn Damon. The new Hilly food truck rolled up to Swayze Field Park yesterday morning, shortly before noon, and served its first customer, none other than Haverhill School Superintendent Margaret Murata. As she munched on pizza and a chickpea salad, Murata could hardly contain her excitement, saying, quote, "I just felt this was something we could provide that would be a lot of fun," adding that she knows of just a few other districts in the state that operate similar mobile food delivery vehicles. She said, in addition to offering free meals with a varied menu at parks and playgrounds during the summer, the van will be a familiar presence at school events, including football games, when the school department will be able to charge for its offerings. Murata proposed purchasing the $175,000 mobile cafeteria a year ago with excess restricted federal money that the schools were required to spend on food or food-related items. In arguing for the truck initially, Murata said a mobile food truck would allow the district to provide perishable items not normally offered in the individual food pantries at many schools, noting that fully 70% of the district students are considered low income. Murata said the food truck would also allow expansion of the summer meals program beyond the sandwiches that are delivered during the week to public parks and playgrounds. She added high school students at Gateway Academy could use the truck as a base of operations for its food truck business, selling at school events the food that they are growing in their new greenhouse and preparing in their culinary arts farm-to-table classes. At last night's school committee meeting, Murata noted that students in the high school's new graphic arts program designed the vinyl wrap which circles the brown van. Several Haverhill students make cameo appearances in the photographs, which are part of the graphics.
3: Thank you very much for approving that. We think it's a wonderful addition to the community, and we're excited to be able to provide food to our community.
2: In other school committee business, Murata introduced Nancy Solich, new principal of the Dr. Paul C. Nettle School. Solich boasts more than 29 years of experience in public education and served most recently as an assistant principal at Lawrence High School. School Committee Vice Chair Thomas Graneman also went over the survey, which school committee members are asked to complete as part of the annual evaluation of the superintendent's performance. The survey rates the district's chief on 9 measures, 5 related to Haverhill's priorities. Individual responses will be compiled by Graneman and Haverhill Mayor Melinda Barrett in her role as chair of the school committee and then presented to the superintendent. Groveland officials say they learned of the abrupt departure of Fire Chief Robert Valentine Monday, and the town's select board is expected to name an interim replacement at its next meeting. Town Administrator Rebecca Oldham told WHAV yesterday the town received word from Valentine that he, quote, would be unable to fulfill the duties of fire chief effective immediately. She repeated her earlier statement that Groveland has not received any formal retirement notification. Select Board member Edward Watson, however, told WHAV he expects Valentine, quote, has or will submit a claim for benefits under a state law geared to incapacitated police officers or firefighters. Watson said, quote, "I've spoken to the chief on a couple of occasions. Currently, the chief is unable to perform the duties of his position." Oldham added the town has placed appropriate coverage in place, and Deputy Fire Chiefs Daniel Briscoe and Richard York are guiding the, quote, "continued delivery of fire and emergency services." As WHAV reported previously, Valentine was a recent candidate for the job of Rowley Fire Chief, interviewed May 20th. He was rejected, however, when the Rowley Board of Selectmen learned that Valentine does not hold a current Massachusetts Emergency Medical Technician certificate, one of Rowley's job requirements. Members were told that Valentine's resume listed the EMT certification, but the Rhode Island one that he had expired at the end of 2021. For a look at local sports, here's WHAV's John Mulcahy.
0: The Haverhill Youth Football and Cheer Junior Hillies program is underway with active training camps. Practice is set to start Monday, August 10th, and registration to play is ending August 1st. Director of Football Operations, Christian Foresta, says the program seeks to, quote, empower young men and women and prepare these kids for life. For

0: shared in Foresta's desire to create a free and safe space for kids.
1: It would be fantastic to be able to provide a free or nearly free experience for these kids, or parent volunteering all season long so that their kids could have a free experience. That would be amazing to be the program that provides that in this area.
0: O'Brien says Haverhill parents are starting to improve in terms of getting their kids signed up and ready to participate in sports earlier on, saying Haverhill is always a late sign up. We're trying to train parents. If they plan and work with us earlier, we can give their kids more. The football and cheer programs are made up of three teams, which include youth level, second and fourth grade, junior level, fifth and sixth grade, and senior level, seventh and eighth grade. Each football team has a varsity and junior varsity squad. The first games of the year are Monday, August 30th, playing Portsmouth, New Hampshire at Portsmouth High School, the junior team at 10 a.m., and the senior team at 5 p.m. The youth team's first game is Saturday, September 12th, 9 a.m., playing Merrimack, New Hampshire at Veterans Memorial Park. WHAV Sports, I'm John Mulcahy.
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3: AP News, I'm Ed Donahue. A teenager pleaded guilty to all 55 counts in a deadly shooting nearly 2 years ago at a high school in Georgia. 16-year-old Colt Gray entered the plea without having reached a deal with prosecutors. Two teachers and two students were killed. Liliana Ahmed's brother was one of the students killed.
4: I feel compassion for Colt, and I hate that. He is a product of two people that did not deserve the privilege of bringing life into this world. His actions are a testament to that. He's broken. He made so many cries for help that were met with little to no action. He grew up around so much turmoil.
3: Prosecutors say Gray's father gave him the assault-style rifle used in the shooting. Colin Gray was convicted on charges including second-degree murder and involuntary manslaughter. Because he pleaded guilty to murder, Colt Gray faces a minimum sentence of life in prison. President Trump is going ahead with new double-digit tariffs on dozens of U.S. trading partners, just as the clock ran out on a stopgap levy that he imposed after a stinging defeat at the Supreme Court. One of those trading partners is Prime Minister Mark Carney's Canada.
5: We are united in direction and objective and purpose and seriousness about the response. We are going to support Canadian families, workers, businesses. Full stop.
3: Drones carrying explosives targeted a city in northern Iraq where U.S. troops are stationed, and sirens rang out in Bahrain. Iran's Revolutionary Guard is urging people in neighboring countries to stay away from bases with American troops. The conflict flared again over the past week as the U.S. pounded Iran while Tehran attacked ships in the Strait of Hormuz. LeBron James says he is heading to the Philadelphia 76ers. He made the announcement on social media, saying it will be his last decision, and that it comes after he strongly considered retirement. More information at apnews.com. This is AP News.
6: I'm Seth Sutel, and this is Markets in a Minute. Stocks are wavering in the early going on Wall Street, and oil prices are falling for the first time in a week. The S&P 500 was little changed in the first hour of trading Friday. The Dow rose 120 points, that's about 0.2%. The NASDAQ Composite fell 0.4%. All three indexes are on track to finish the week lower. Losses for big chip companies were outweighing gains in other parts of the market. Micron lost 5.3%. Broadcom was down 2.1%. The price of Brent crude fell 3.2%. Treasury yields moved lower in the bond market. The yield on the 10-year Treasury fell to 4.68%. Seth Sutel, New York.
3: Archaeologists in the ancient city of Pompeii in Italy have unveiled the partially reconstructed frescoed ceiling vault of a banquet hall featuring detailed images of Greek mythology. Pompeii was buried by the 79 AD eruption of Mount Vesuvius. I'm Ed Donahue, AP News.
7: Wave weather.
8: Good afternoon. Now your wave weather forecast for Haverhill and the Merrimack Valley. Mostly sunny and less humid for our Friday afternoon. We'll climb to around 85. Southeast winds 10 to 15 miles per hour. Clear, not as cool tonight. Low near 61. Southwest winds 5 to 15. We look for mostly sunny skies Saturday. Breezy, 84 for the high. Sunny, breezy Sunday. We look for highs in the lower 80s. I'm WHAV meteorologist James Covington. Your next wave weather in 30 minutes.
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4: 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The book follows the rescue of three friends when their boat sank in the Gulf of Mexico and no mayday call was sent. The chance of survival was less than 1%, and the trio faced 8-foot waves, circling sharks, jellyfish, and hypothermia. The free presentation, which will include slides, will be held Monday, August 3rd at 7 p.m. at the library located at 185 Groveland Street, Groveland. Tugias, who lives in Mendon, Massachusetts, is the author of 39 books. 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In the Edwin V. Johnson Newsroom, this is Jennifer Cosgrove.

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5: I'm Ed Donahue with an AP News Minute. On social media, LeBron James says he is heading to the Philadelphia 76ers. The four-time NBA champion called it his last decision and that it comes after he strongly considered retirement. James talked last month about the speculation.
6: Our Warriors, our Philly.
5: LeBron James says he believes he can help make the Philadelphia 76ers a championship team. The 41-year-old also feels he has something to prove.
6: I'm going to try. I seen something on social media the other day that wherever I go, that maybe in the play-in or something, and I'm not a factor anymore, so I get that as well, too, so... That's just a little motivation.
5: Teammates will include fellow All-Stars Joel Embiid, Tyrese Maxey, and Jaylen Brown. I'm Ed Donahue.
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8: Good afternoon. Now your wave weather forecast for Haverhill and the Merrimack Valley. Mostly sunny and less humid for our Friday afternoon. We'll climb to around 85. Southeast winds 10 to 15 miles per hour. Clear, not as cool tonight, low near 61. Southwest winds 5 to 15. We look for mostly sunny skies Saturday, breezy, 84 for the high. Sunny, breezy Sunday, we look for high snow over 80s. I'm WHAV meteorologist James Covington. Your next wave weather in 30 minutes.
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1: 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I'm Wynn Damon. Isabella Sargent and Bianca Leonhardt, two of the three teens charged with setting fire to a vacant mill complex on Stephen Street, are due back in Haverhill District Court early in September for a probable cause hearing. In the meantime, both have been released from home confinement. Leonhardt, who lives in New Jersey, was released on personal recognizance by Haverhill District Court Judge Cesar Achia Wednesday, July 8th. A week later, Sargent was released by Achia from home confinement and placed on a nighttime curfew from 9 p.m. to 7 a.m., according to a clerk at the Haverhill District Court. The third teen's case is being heard in Essex County Juvenile Court because she was under 18 at the time of her arrest, according to Michael Keith Feldman, a spokesman for the Essex County District Attorney's Office. Juvenile court proceedings are private. Sargent was arrested the day after fire crews were called to an early morning inferno, which engulfed the vacant mill complex, once home to Hudson Machinery Company and others. Leonhardt, formerly of Haverhill, voluntarily surrendered a few days later on a warrant. Haverhill City Council subsequently moved to take the property on the Little River by eminent domain. Councilors also voted to spend up to $5 million to raise the brick buildings and clear the property of any hazardous materials after the owner said they didn't have the resources to do the job. Demolition crews are expected to remain on the property through October, according to Christine Lindberg, Chief of Staff to Haverhill Mayor Melinda Barrett. According to the prosecutor from the Essex County District Attorney's Office, Sargent and her friend, Leonhardt, along with a juvenile, allegedly entered the mill property in the early hours of Tuesday, April 28th, when they stumbled over a box of yarn, ignited it, then sprayed the fire with aerosol deodorant to accelerate it. When the fire flared, the trio raced out of the building and fled to Sargent's house. The fire eventually went to 8 alarms and smoldered for days. Sargent and Leonhardt are charged with willingly and maliciously setting to burn the building and conspiring with two others. They returned to court Wednesday, September 2nd. Haverhill Schools scored more than $100,000 in grants from the Massachusetts Life Sciences Center, while Merrimack College took away $375,000 as part of a program to strengthen the state's life sciences talent pipeline and prepare students for careers in the life sciences. Haverhill Public Schools was awarded $81,800 in the category of elementary and secondary education grants and $25,100 in out-of-school time grants. Merrimack College in North Andover received $375,000 in post-secondary education and training grants. Economic Development Secretary Eric Paley, co-chair of the Massachusetts Life Sciences Center Board of Directors, said, quote, "These investments strengthen the connection between education and industry, ensuring residents across the Commonwealth have the opportunities and resources they need to pursue rewarding careers while helping Massachusetts life science companies meet the workforce demands required to drive the next generation of groundbreaking discoveries." Haverhill's elementary and secondary education grant was among 23, totaling more than $2.4 million to provide hands-on applied learning for students in grades 3 to 12, while supporting professional development for approximately 680 teachers. The money enables the purchase of life sciences equipment, materials, supplies, and technology that strengthen classroom instruction, build technical skills, and increase student awareness of career opportunities in the life sciences. In addition, the out-of-school time grant is geared to provide life sciences programming beyond the traditional school day. It aims to help kindergarten through 12th grade students in under-resourced communities build upon classroom learning through hands-on educational experiences, build technical and professional skills, engage with state-of-the-art life sciences tools and technologies, and explore career opportunities in the industry. Merrimack College's award is designed to support purchase and installation of laboratory equipment, materials, supplies, technology, and facility improvements that strengthen workforce training programs and prepare students for high-demand careers in the life sciences. Statewide, $12.3 million was distributed through the Center's Education and Workforce Development Grant Program. There were 68 grants to support more than 400 public schools, colleges, and nonprofit organizations. The Haverhill Conservation Commission, working with Crescent Yacht Club, plans a shoreline cleanup along the Merrimack River Sunday. Volunteers in their own boats will remove floating litter between the Crescent Yacht Club and Marianne's Marina. Those on foot will work from the shoreline and on the nearby rail trail. The commission will provide trash bags and grabbers. Boaters must be equipped with life jackets for anyone in the boat. The cleanup is going to be taking place this Sunday from 9 to 11 in the morning, followed by a cookout at the Yacht Club at 30 Ferry Street in Haverhill. Volunteers can pick up supplies at the Yacht Club or in advance from the Conservation Commission's office in Haverhill City Hall. Bagged litter will be collected for disposal by the city's Department of Public Works. Those with questions are advised to email Michaela Arsenault, clerk of the commission office at marsenault@haverhillma.gov. And five emerging leaders will be recognized during the upcoming Merrimack Valley Chamber of Commerce Next Generation Leaders Conference. Those being honored are Robinson Aquino, JBS Corporation, partner and CEO, Philip DiColigero, Northern Essex Community College's Director of President's Office, Communications and External Affairs, Nick Distelbrink, Aflac Independent Benefits Advisor, Carrie Ganley, DoubleTree Andover, Director of Sales and Marketing, and Elizabeth Nolberto, Cross-Cultural CareLink Registered Respiratory Therapist and Chief Operating Officer. Ben Consoli, BC Media Productions founder and executive producer, serves as the keynote speaker. The conference is going to be taking place Wednesday, August 5th, from

0: Soccer team will be playing the Kansas City Current at Centerville Bank Park in Pawtucket, Rhode Island. There's always more in the next newscast and at WHAV.net, where you can sign up for the Wavelengths local news e-newspaper. From the Edwin V. Johnson Newsroom, this is Wynn Damon.
1: AP News, I'm Ed Donahue. On social media, LeBron James says he is heading to the Philadelphia 76ers. The four-time NBA champion called it his last decision and that it comes after he strongly considered retirement. James talked last month about the speculation.
2: Our Warriors, our Philly,
1: LeBron James says he believes he can help make the Philadelphia 76ers a championship team. The 41-year-old also feels he has something to prove.
2: I seen something on social media the other day that wherever I go, that maybe in the play-in or something, and I'm not a factor anymore, so I get that as well, too, so... That's just a little motivation.
1: ESPN reports James's two-year deal in Philadelphia is worth a modest $8 million. Teammates will include fellow All-Stars Joel Embiid, Tyrese Maxey, and Jaylen Brown. The United Nations says thousands of mariners are stranded in the Strait of Hormuz, and Shabia Manchu with the UN High Commission for Human Rights is calling for urgent action.
3: Some seafarers have been abandoned at sea by shipowners who have left them without support, repatriation, and even their owed wages. We are aware of at least 9 ships with 93 crew members abandoned by their owners at Iranian ports in the Strait of Hormuz since the start of the war.
1: The CDC says the U.S. has surpassed last year's record for measles cases with 5 months left in this year. Federal health officials have linked 4 more states to an outbreak of a diarrhea-causing parasite, Cyclospora. Tracing efforts now include Illinois, Kansas, Oklahoma, and Pennsylvania. 5 other states are affected. The cases are linked to shredded lettuce. 11 people have been indicted in the smuggling deaths of 6 migrants in a rail cargo container in Texas. This is AP News. Ford is recalling more than 500,000 Broncos and Bronco Raptors.
4: From model years 2021 through 2026, the automaker estimates that around 1% of the vehicles have insufficient protection on the wiring harness in the engine compartment, which can expose wires and short circuit, increasing the risk of fire. To fix the problem, dealerships will install new covers over the wiring free of charge. Ford says it's not aware of any reports of accidents or injuries related to the issue. Marcela Sanchez, Washington.
1: Large forest fires are burning out of control in southwestern France and central Spain, prompting authorities to evacuate an estimated 87,000 people. The government declared a national emergency due to the fires near Madrid. High temperatures and strong winds are complicating firefighting efforts. I'm Ed Donahue, AP News.
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6: Good afternoon. Now your wave weather forecast for Haverhill and the Merrimack Valley. Mostly sunny and less humid for our Friday afternoon. We'll climb to around 85. Southeast winds 10 to 15 miles per hour. Clear, not as cool tonight. Low near 61. Southwest winds 5 to 15. We look for mostly sunny skies Saturday. Breezy, 84 for the high. Sunny, breezy Sunday. We look for highs in the lower 80s. I'm WHAV meteorologist James Covington. Your next wave weather in 30 minutes.
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3: I'm Ed Donahue with an AP News Minute. Iran's foreign minister says discussions with China and Russia are ongoing, calling the two nations friends. He pledged Iran will not bow to U.S. bullying. Israeli Prime Minister Benjamin Netanyahu's office says he will travel to the U.S. next week to meet with President Trump.
4: Iran's in a lot of trouble.
3: Secretary of State Marco Rubio says gas prices and other prices are higher in the U.S., but prices are higher, too, in Iran.
4: They're facing hyperinflation, runaway inflation, high food costs. These are all pre-existing. They've all gotten worse. They suffered a tremendous amount of damage to their military infrastructure, but they've also spent 20 years taking every penny they have and not spending it on their country.
3: The International Maritime Organization says at least 6,000 mariners are stranded on about 400 vessels around the Strait of Hormuz. Iran's Houthi allies have increased leverage when they targeted two Saudi oil tankers in the Red Sea, another vital oil route. I'm Ed Donahue.
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5: Good afternoon. Now your wave weather forecast for Haverhill and the Merrimack Valley. Mostly sunny and less humid for our Friday afternoon. We'll climb to around 85. Southeast winds 10 to 15 miles per hour. Clear, not as cool tonight. Low near 61. Southwest winds 5 to 15. We look for mostly sunny skies Saturday. Breezy, 84 for the high. Sunny, breezy Sunday. We look for highs in the lower 80s. I'm WHAV meteorologist James Covington. Your next wave weather in 30 minutes.
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5: 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In the Edwin B. Johnson Newsroom, this is Jennifer Cosgrove.

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2: Here's the latest WHAV news. I'm Wynn Damon. The new Hilly food truck rolled up to Swayze Field Park yesterday morning, shortly before noon, and served its first customer, none other than Haverhill School Superintendent Margaret Murata. As she munched on pizza and a chickpea salad, Murata could hardly contain her excitement, saying, quote, "I just felt this was something we could provide that would be a lot of fun," adding that she knows of just a few other districts in the state that operate similar mobile food delivery vehicles. She said, in addition to offering free meals with a varied menu at parks and playgrounds during the summer, the van will be a familiar presence at school events, including football games, when the school department will be able to charge for its offerings. Murata proposed purchasing the $175,000 mobile cafeteria a year ago with excess restricted federal money that the schools were required to spend on food or food-related items. In arguing for the truck initially, Murata said a mobile food truck would allow the district to provide perishable items not normally offered in the individual food pantries at many schools, noting that fully 70% of the district students are considered low income. Murata said the food truck would also allow expansion of the summer meals program beyond the sandwiches that are delivered during the week to public parks and playgrounds. She added, high school students at Gateway Academy could use the truck as a base of operations for its food truck business, selling at school events the food that they are growing in their new greenhouse and preparing in their culinary arts farm-to-table classes. At last night's school committee meeting, Murata noted that students in the high school's new graphic arts program designed the vinyl wrap, which circles the brown van. Several Haverhill students make cameo appearances in the photographs, which are part of the graphics.
3: Thank you very much for approving that. We think it's a wonderful addition to the community, and we're excited to be able to provide food to our community.
2: In other school committee business, Murata introduced Nancy Solich, new principal of the Dr. Paul C. Nettle School. Solich boasts more than 29 years of experience in public education and served most recently as an assistant principal at Lawrence High School. School Committee Vice Chair Thomas Graneman also went over the survey, which school committee members are asked to complete as part of the annual evaluation of the superintendent's performance. The survey rates the district's chief on 9 measures, 5 related to Haverhill's priorities. Individual responses will be compiled by Graneman and Haverhill Mayor Melinda Barrett in her role as chair of the school committee and then presented to the superintendent. Groveland officials say they learned of the abrupt departure of Fire Chief Robert Valentine Monday, and the town's select board is expected to name an interim replacement at its next meeting. Town Administrator Rebecca Oldham told WHAV yesterday the town received word from Valentine that he, quote, would be unable to fulfill the duties of fire chief effective immediately. She repeated her earlier statement that Groveland has not received any formal retirement notification. Select Board member Edward Watson, however, told WHAV he expects Valentine, quote, has or will submit a claim for benefits under a state law geared to incapacitated police officers or firefighters. Watson said, quote, "I've spoken to the chief on a couple of occasions. Currently, the chief is unable to perform the duties of his position." Oldham added, "The town has placed appropriate coverage in place, and Deputy Fire Chiefs Daniel Briscoe and Richard York are guiding the, quote, continued delivery of fire and emergency services." As WHAV reported previously, Valentine was a recent candidate for the job of Rowley Fire Chief, interviewed May 20th. He was rejected, however, when the Rowley Board of Selectmen learned that Valentine does not hold a current Massachusetts Emergency Medical Technician certificate, one of Rowley's job requirements. Members were told that Valentine's resume listed the EMT certification, but the Rhode Island one that he had expired at the end of 2021. For a look at local sports, here's WHAV's John Mulcahy.
0: The Haverhill Youth Football and Cheer Junior Hillies program is underway with active training camps. Practice is set to start Monday, August 10th, and registration to play is ending August 1st. Director of Football Operations Christian Foresta says the program seeks to, quote, empower young men and women and prepare these kids for life. Foresta outlined the program's future goals for WHAV.
4: And our goal is to evolve this thing into something that is a year-round thing, not just football. We want to evolve this thing into being a culture, a family, a consistent program for kids to be a part of. So whether that's an after-school program, we have aspirations to start, you know, where we're training and we're also doing homework and having a safe place for kids to go and have something to eat.
0: He says that while the program currently charges a registration fee, it is aggressively saving to cut costs, and the possibility of going down in cost next year is looking attainable. He says the long-term goal is to become a free program in the near future. Owner of Elite Cheer and Athletic Training of Haverhill and director of Junior Hillies Cheerleading, Kristen O'Brien, says so far there's about 70 kids signed up to participate on the Junior Hillies Cheer team this year. She shared in Foresta's desire to create a free and safe space for kids.
5: It would be fantastic to be able to provide a free or nearly free experience for these kids, or parent volunteering all season long so that their kids could have a free experience. That would be amazing to be the program that provides that in this area.
0: O'Brien says Haverhill parents are starting to improve in terms of getting their kids signed up and ready to participate in sports earlier on, saying Haverhill is always a late sign up. We're trying to train parents. If they plan and work with us earlier, we can give their kids more. The football and cheer programs are made up of three teams, which include youth level, second and fourth grade, junior level, fifth and sixth grade, and senior level, seventh and eighth grade. Each football team has a varsity and junior varsity squad. The first games of the year are Monday, August 30th, playing Portsmouth, New Hampshire at Portsmouth High School, the junior team at 10 a.m., and the senior team at 5 p.m. The youth team's first game is Saturday, September 12th, 9 a.m., playing Merrimack, New Hampshire at Veterans Memorial Park. WHAV Sports, I'm John Mulcahy.
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6: AP News, I'm Ed Donahue.

0: to his attorney. Iran's foreign minister says discussions with China and Russia are ongoing, calling the two nations friends. He pledged Iran will not bow to U.S. bullying. Israeli Prime Minister Benjamin Netanyahu's office says he will travel to the U.S. next week to meet with President Trump.
1: Iran's in a lot of trouble.
0: Secretary of State Marco Rubio says gas prices and other prices are higher in the U.S., but prices are higher, too, in Iran.
1: They're facing hyperinflation, runaway inflation, high food costs. These are all pre-existing. They've all gotten worse. They suffered a tremendous amount of damage to their military infrastructure, but they've also spent 20 years taking every penny they have and not spending it on their country.
0: The International Maritime Organization says at least 6,000 mariners are stranded on about 400 vessels around the Strait of Hormuz. Iran's Houthi allies have increased leverage when they targeted two Saudi oil tankers in the Red Sea. President Trump says the U.S. will open a formal investigation into the EU's trade practices, claiming it has unfairly levied billions of dollars in fines against U.S. tech giants. Two diplomats tell the AP member state representatives of the International Criminal Court have voted to remove its chief prosecutor nearly 2 years after sexual misconduct allegations against Karim Khan first emerged. This is AP News. Nearly a dozen people are recovering after a seaplane crashed near Seattle.
2: The seaplane crashed in the northern San Juan Islands, catching fire. Multiple agencies successfully rescued the pilot and 10 passengers and transported them to hospitals via boat and air. Videos posted on social media show the aircraft banking to one side as it flies low over the water. The plane makes a hard landing first on one float, then briefly skips into the air before hitting a rocky coast. People can be seen getting out of the plane as smoke rises before bright orange flames engulf the fuselage, which was partially submerged against a large rock. The cause of the accident isn't known. The Federal Aviation Administration is investigating. I'm Mike Hempen.
0: Former President Barack Obama surprised the WNBA All-Stars at their practice at his new presidential center in Chicago. It's the first professional sport to use the center's basketball court. I'm Ed Donahue, AP News.
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4: Good afternoon. Now your wave weather forecast for Haverhill and the Merrimack Valley. Mostly sunny and less humid for every Friday afternoon. We'll climb to around 85. Southeast winds 10 to 15 miles per hour. Clear, not as cool tonight. Low near 61. Southwest winds 5 to 15. We look for mostly sunny skies Saturday. Breezy, 84 for the high. Sunny, breezy Sunday, we look for highs in the lower 80s. I'm WHAV meteorologist James Covington. Your next wave weather in 30 minutes.
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4: I'm Ed Donahue with an AP News Minute. Democrats have chosen South Carolina to lead off their party's 2028 presidential nominating schedule. Blasts have been heard near a U.S. base in northern Iraq.
5: At least 7 explosions have broken out near a military base hosting U.S. forces in the northern Iraqi city of Erbil. The city's in the country's semi-autonomous Kurdish region. The explosions began at around 9:30 a.m. local time on Friday, according to an Associated Press journalist in the area who heard the blasts. The journalists observed at least 4 plumes of black smoke rising into the sky from areas near or inside the base. There's been no immediate information on casualties or the cause of the explosions, and Iraqi and U.S. officials haven't immediately commented. I'm Charles Dulatesma.
4: The conflict has flared again. The U.S. has pounded Iran while Tehran attacked ships in the Strait of Hormuz and targeted U.S. assets and allies. I'm Ed Donahue.
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7: Good afternoon. Now your wave weather forecast for Haverhill and the Merrimack Valley. Mostly sunny and less humid for our Friday afternoon. We'll climb to around 85. Southeast winds 10 to 15 miles per hour. Clear, not as cool tonight. Low near 61. Southwest winds 5 to 15. We look for mostly sunny skies Saturday. Breezy, 84 for the high. Sunny, breezy Sunday. We look for highs in the lower 80s. I'm WHAV meteorologist James Covington. Your next wave weather in 30 minutes.
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8: 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In the Edwin B. Johnson Newsroom, this is Jennifer Cosgrove.

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1: 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I'm Wynn Damon. Isabella Sargent and Bianca Leonhardt, two of the three teens charged with setting fire to a vacant mill complex on Stephen Street, are due back in Haverhill District Court early in September for a probable cause hearing. In the meantime, both have been released from home confinement. Leonhardt, who lives in New Jersey, was released on personal recognizance by Haverhill District Court Judge Cesar Achia Wednesday, July 8th. A week later, Sargent was released by Achia from home confinement and placed on a nighttime curfew from 9 p.m. to 7 a.m., according to a clerk at the Haverhill District Court. The third teen's case is being heard in Essex County Juvenile Court because she was under 18 at the time of her arrest, according to Michael Keith Feldman, a spokesman for the Essex County District Attorney's Office. Juvenile court proceedings are private. Sargent was arrested the day after fire crews were called to an early morning inferno, which engulfed the vacant mill complex once home to Hudson Machinery Company and others. Leonhardt, formerly of Haverhill, voluntarily surrendered a few days later on a warrant. Haverhill City Council subsequently moved to take the property on the Little River by eminent domain. Councilors also voted to spend up to $5 million to raise the brick buildings and clear the property of any hazardous materials after the owner said they didn't have the resources to do the job. Demolition crews are expected to remain on the property through October, according to Christine Lindberg, Chief of Staff to Haverhill Mayor Melinda Barrett. According to the prosecutor from the Essex County District Attorney's Office, Sargent and her friend, Leonhardt, along with a juvenile, allegedly entered the mill property in the early hours of Tuesday, April 28th, when they stumbled over a box of yarn, ignited it, then sprayed the fire with aerosol deodorant to accelerate it. When the fire flared, the trio raced out of the building and fled to Sargent's house. The fire eventually went to 8 alarms and smoldered for days. Sargent and Leonhardt are charged with willingly and maliciously setting to burn the building and conspiring with two others. They returned to court Wednesday, September 2nd. Haverhill Schools scored more than $100,000 in grants from the Massachusetts Life Sciences Center, while Merrimack College took away $375,000 as part of a program to strengthen the state's life sciences talent pipeline and prepare students for careers in the life sciences. Haverhill Public Schools was awarded $81,800 in the category of elementary and secondary education grants and $25,100 in out-of-school time grants. Merrimack College in North Andover received $375,000 in post-secondary education and training grants. Economic Development Secretary Eric Paley, co-chair of the Massachusetts Life Sciences Center Board of Directors, said, quote, "These investments strengthen the connection between education and industry, ensuring residents across the Commonwealth have the opportunities and resources they need to pursue rewarding careers while helping Massachusetts life science companies meet the workforce demands required to drive the next generation of groundbreaking discoveries." Haverhill's elementary and secondary education grant was among 23, totaling more than $2.4 million to provide hands-on applied learning for students in grades 3 to 12 while supporting professional development for approximately 680 teachers. The money enables the purchase of life sciences equipment, materials, supplies, and technology that strengthen classroom instruction, build technical skills, and increase student awareness of career opportunities in the life sciences. In addition, the out-of-school time grant is geared to provide life sciences programming beyond the traditional school day. It aims to help kindergarten through 12th grade students in under-resourced communities build upon classroom learning through hands-on educational experiences, build technical and professional skills, engage with state-of-the-art life sciences tools and technologies, and explore career opportunities in the industry. Merrimack College's award is designed to support purchase and installation of laboratory equipment, materials, supplies, technology, and facility improvements that strengthen workforce training programs and prepare students for high-demand careers in the life sciences. Statewide, $12.3 million was distributed through the Center's Education and Workforce Development Grant Program. There were 68 grants to support more than 400 public schools, colleges, and nonprofit organizations. The Haverhill Conservation Commission, working with Crescent Yacht Club, plans a shoreline cleanup along the Merrimack River Sunday. Volunteers in their own boats will remove floating litter between the Crescent Yacht Club and Marianne's Marina. Those on foot will work from the shoreline and on the nearby rail trail. The commission will provide trash bags and grabbers. Boaters must be equipped with life jackets for anyone in the boat. The cleanup is going to be taking place this Sunday from 9 to 11 in the morning, followed by a cookout at the Yacht Club at 30 Ferry Street in Haverhill. Volunteers can pick up supplies at the Yacht Club or in advance from the Conservation Commission's office in Haverhill City Hall. Bagged litter will be collected for disposal by the city's Department of Public Works. Those with questions are advised to email Michaela Arsenal, clerk of the commission office at marsenal@haverhillma.gov. And five emerging leaders will be recognized during the upcoming Merrimack Valley Chamber of Commerce Next Generation Leaders Conference. Those being honored are Robinson Aquino, JBS Corporation, partner and CEO, Philip DiColigero, Northern Essex Community College's Director of President's Office Communications and External Affairs, Nick Distelbrink, Aflac Independent Benefits Advisor, Carrie Ganley, DoubleTree Andover, Director of Sales and Marketing, and Elizabeth Nolberto, Cross-Cultural CareLink Registered Respiratory Therapist and Chief Operating Officer. Ben Consoli, BC Media Productions founder and executive producer, serves as the keynote speaker. The conference is going to be taking place Wednesday, August 5th from noon to 1:30. 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
2: 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In the Edwin B. Johnson Newsroom, this is Jennifer Cosgrove.

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And that cigarette you're smoking, I'll scare you up to death.

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3: 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An important part of the program is talking with area newsmakers, giving you a direct link and the latest information into what's happening in the greater Haverhill area. Recently, I spoke with Haverhill Fire Chief Christopher Sassati about the process of getting a new fire truck.
4: Just so you have an idea of how long it takes to get a piece of fire apparatus. 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Hopefully, the end of this year, beginning of next, we'll have a brand new ladder truck.
3: Please join me Monday morning at around 8:15 when my guest is going to be Katie Cook, President and CEO of the Greater Haverhill Chamber of Commerce. And around 8:45, I'll be talking with State Senator Pavel Payano of the 1st Essex District. 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The latest WHAV news. I'm Win Damon. The new Hilly food truck rolled up to Swayze Field Park yesterday morning, shortly before noon, and served its first customer, none other than Haverhill School Superintendent Margaret Murata. As she munched on pizza and a chickpea salad, Murata could hardly contain her excitement, saying, quote, "I just felt this was something we could provide that would be a lot of fun," adding that she knows of just a few other districts in the state that operate similar mobile food delivery vehicles. She said, in addition to offering free meals with a varied menu at parks and playgrounds during the summer, the van will be a familiar presence at school events, including football games, when the school department will be able to charge for its offerings. Murata proposed purchasing the $175,000 mobile cafeteria a year ago with excess restricted federal money that the schools were required to spend on food or food-related items. In arguing for the truck initially, Murata said a mobile food truck would allow the district to provide perishable items not normally offered in the individual food pantries at many schools, noting that fully 70% of the district students are considered low income. Murata said the food truck would also allow expansion of the summer meals program beyond the sandwiches that are delivered during the week to public parks and playgrounds. She added high school students at Gateway Academy could use the truck as a base of operations for its food truck business, selling at school events the food that they are growing in their new greenhouse and preparing in their culinary arts farm-to-table classes. At last night's school committee meeting, Murata noted that students in the high school's new graphic arts program designed the vinyl wrap, which circles the brown van. Several Haverhill students make cameo appearances in the photographs, which are part of the graphics.
5: Thank you very much for approving that. We think it's a wonderful addition to the community, and we're excited to be able to provide food to our community.
3: In other school committee business, Murata introduced Nancy Solich, new principal of the Dr. Paul C. Nettle School. Solich boasts more than 29 years of experience in public education and served most recently as an assistant principal at Lawrence High School. School committee vice chair Thomas Graneman also went over the survey, which school committee members are asked to complete as part of the annual evaluation of the superintendent's performance. The survey rates the district's chief on 9 measures, 5 related to Haverhill's priorities. Individual responses will be compiled by Graneman and Haverhill Mayor Melinda Barrett in her role as chair of the school committee and then presented to the superintendent. Groveland officials say they learned of the abrupt departure of Fire Chief Robert Valentine Monday, and the town's select board is expected to name an interim replacement at its next meeting. Town Administrator Rebecca Oldham told WHAV yesterday the town received word from Valentine that he, quote, would be unable to fulfill the duties of fire chief effective immediately. She repeated her earlier statement that Groveland has not received any formal retirement notification. Select Board member Edward Watson, however, told WHAV he expects Valentine, quote, has or will submit a claim for benefits under a state law geared to incapacitated police officers or firefighters. Watson said, quote, I've spoken to the chief on a couple of occasions. Currently, the chief is unable to perform the duties of his position. Oldham added the town has placed appropriate coverage in place, and Deputy Fire Chiefs Daniel Briscoe and Richard York are guiding the, quote, continued delivery of fire and emergency services. As WHAV reported previously, Valentine was a recent candidate for the job of Rowley Fire Chief, interviewed May 20th. He was rejected, however, when the Rowley Board of Selectmen learned that Valentine does not hold a current Massachusetts Emergency Medical Technician certificate, one of Rowley's job requirements. Members were told that Valentine's resume listed the EMT certification, but the Rhode Island one that he had expired at the end of 2021. For a look at local sports, here's WHAV's John Mulcahy.
0: The Haverhill Youth Football and Cheer Junior Hillies program is underway with active training camps. Practice is set to start Monday, August 10th, and registration to play is ending August 1st. Director of Football Operations Christian Foresta says the program seeks to, quote, empower young men and women and prepare these kids for life. Foresta outlined the program's future goals for WHAV.
6: And our goal is to evolve this thing into something that is a year-round thing, not just football. We want to evolve this thing into being a culture, a family, a consistent program for kids to be a part of. So whether that's an after-school program, we have aspirations to start, you know, where we're training and we're also doing homework and having a safe place for kids to go and have something to eat.
0: He says that while the program currently charges a registration fee, it is aggressively saving to cut costs, and the possibility of going down in cost next year is looking attainable. He says the long-term goal is to become a free program in the near future. Owner of Elite Cheer and Athletic Training of Haverhill and director of Junior Hillies Cheerleading, Kristen O'Brien, says so far there's about 70 kids signed up to participate on the Junior Hillies Cheer team this year. She shared in Foresta's desire to create a free and safe space for kids.
7: It would be fantastic to be able to provide a free or nearly free experience for these kids, or parent volunteering all season long so that their kids could have a free experience. That would be amazing to be the program that provides that in this area.
0: O'Brien says Haverhill parents are starting to improve in terms of getting their kids signed up and ready to participate in sports earlier on, saying, Haverhill is always a late sign up. We're trying to train parents. If they plan and work with us earlier, we can give their kids more. The football and cheer programs are made up of three teams, which include youth level, second and fourth grade, junior level, fifth and sixth grade, and senior level, seventh and eighth grade. Each football team has a varsity and junior varsity squad. The first games of the year are Monday, August 30th, playing Portsmouth, New Hampshire at Portsmouth High School, the junior team at 10 a.m., and the senior team at 5 p.m. The youth team's first game is Saturday, September 12th, 9 a.m., playing Merrimack, New Hampshire at Veterans Memorial Park. WHAV Sports, I'm John Mulcahy.
3: 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From the Edwin V. Johnson Newsroom, this is Wynn Damon.
8: I'm Ed Donahue with an AP News Minute. In London, Grammy-winning singer Chris Brown pleaded guilty to charges related to a 2023 fight in a local bar in which he hit a music producer over the head with a bottle. Here's the AP's Matt Kemp.
9: Brown, 37, made the change of plea during a hearing at London's Southwark Crown Court. He had previously denied more serious charges over the 2023 altercation. In return for the guilty plea, prosecutors dropped charges of assault, attempting to cause grievous bodily harm, and having an offensive weapon. Brown had denied attacking the music producer with a bottle at the Tate nightclub in Mayfair in February 2023. Brown had been freed on bail of £5 million, which allowed him to tour last summer in Europe and North America. He was freed on bail again on Friday and will be sentenced on October the 26th.
8: The bail amount adds up to more than $6 million. Chris Brown has been in repeated legal troubles. More information at apnews.com. I'm Ed Donahue.
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10: Good afternoon. Now your wave weather forecast for Haverhill and the Merrimack Valley. Mostly sunny and less humid for our Friday afternoon. We'll climb to around 85. Southeast winds 10 to 15 miles per hour. Clear, not as cool tonight, low near 61. Southwest winds 5 to 15. We look for mostly sunny skies Saturday, breezy, 84 for the high. Sunny, breezy Sunday, we look for highs in the lower 80s. I'm WHAV meteorologist James Covington. Your next wave weather in 30 minutes.
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0: Today is July 24th. On this day in 1920, the Boston Post ran a story that ultimately exposed one of the biggest financial swindles in history. In a series of articles that won the paper its first Pulitzer Prize, the Post questioned the financial practices of Charles Ponzi. An Italian immigrant with dreams of greatness, Ponzi created a near frenzy in Boston by promising a 50% return within 45 days. In 7 months, 30,000 people invested more than $10 million in Ponzi's scheme. His plan to pay off early investors with funds raised from later ones inevitably collapsed. He was convicted of fraud and sent to prison. On his release, he was deported to Italy. He left behind his name as the definition of a certain kind of scam. For more about this and other Mass Moments, go online to massmoments.org. 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
1: 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Here's the latest WHAV news. I'm Wynn Damon. Isabella Sargent and Bianca Leonhardt, two of the three teens charged with setting fire to a vacant mill complex on Stephen Street, are due back in Haverhill District Court early in September for a probable cause hearing. In the meantime, both have been released from home confinement. Leonhardt, who lives in New Jersey, was released on personal recognizance by Haverhill District Court Judge Cesar Achia Wednesday, July 8th. A week later, Sargent was released by Achia from home confinement and placed on a nighttime curfew from 9 p.m. to 7 a.m., according to a clerk at the Haverhill District Court. The third teen's case is being heard in Essex County Juvenile Court because she was under 18 at the time of her arrest, according to Michael Keith Feldman, a spokesman for the Essex County District Attorney's Office. Juvenile court proceedings are private. Sargent was arrested the day after fire crews were called to an early morning inferno, which engulfed the vacant mill complex once home to Hudson Machinery Company and others. Leonhardt, formerly of Haverhill, voluntarily surrendered a few days later on a warrant. Haverhill City Council subsequently moved to take the property on the Little River by eminent domain. Councilors also voted to spend up to $5 million to raise the brick buildings and clear the property of any hazardous materials after the owner said they didn't have the resources to do the job. Demolition crews are expected to remain on the property through October, according to Christine Lindberg, Chief of Staff to Haverhill Mayor Melinda Barrett. According to the prosecutor from the Essex County District Attorney's Office, Sargent and her friend, Leonhardt, along with a juvenile, allegedly entered the mill property in the early hours of Tuesday, April 28th, when they stumbled over a box of yarn, ignited it, then sprayed the fire with aerosol deodorant to accelerate it. When the fire flared, the trio raced out of the building and fled to Sargent's house. The fire eventually went to eight alarms and smoldered for days. Sargent and Leonhardt are charged with willingly and maliciously setting to burn the building and conspiring with two others. They returned to court Wednesday, September 2nd. Haverhill Schools scored more than $100,000 in grants from the Massachusetts Life Sciences Center, while Merrimack College took away $375,000 as part of a program to strengthen the state's life sciences talent pipeline and prepare students for careers in the life sciences. Haverhill Public Schools was awarded $81,800 in the category of elementary and secondary education grants and $25,100 in out-of-school time grants. Merrimack College in North Andover received $375,000 in post-secondary education and training grants. Economic Development Secretary Eric Paley, co-chair of the Massachusetts Life Sciences Center Board of Directors, said, quote, "These investments strengthen the connection between education and industry, ensuring residents across the Commonwealth have the opportunities and resources they need to pursue rewarding careers while helping Massachusetts life science companies meet the workforce demands required to drive the next generation of groundbreaking discoveries." Haverhill's elementary and secondary education grant was among 23, totaling more than $2.4 million to provide hands-on applied learning for students in grades 3 to 12, while supporting professional development for approximately 680 teachers. The money enables the purchase of life sciences equipment, materials, supplies, and technology that strengthen classroom instruction, build technical skills, and increase student awareness of career opportunities in the life sciences. In addition, the out-of-school time grant is geared to provide life sciences programming beyond the traditional school day. It aims to help kindergarten through 12th grade students in under-resourced communities build upon classroom learning through hands-on educational experiences, build technical and professional skills, engage with state-of-the-art life sciences tools and technologies, and explore career opportunities in the industry. Merrimack College's award is designed to support purchase and installation of laboratory equipment, materials, supplies, technology, and facility improvements that strengthen workforce training programs and prepare students for high-demand careers in the life sciences. Statewide, $12.3 million was distributed through the Center's Education and Workforce Development Grant Program. There were 68 grants to support more than 400 public schools, colleges, and nonprofit organizations. The Haverhill Conservation Commission, working with Crescent Yacht Club, plans a shoreline cleanup along the Merrimack River Sunday. Volunteers in their own boats will remove floating litter between the Crescent Yacht Club and Marianne's Marina. Those on foot will work from the shoreline and on the nearby rail trail. The commission will provide trash bags and grabbers. Boaters must be equipped with life jackets for anyone in the boat. The cleanup is going to be taking place this Sunday from 9 to 11 in the morning, followed by a cookout at the Yacht Club at 30 Ferry Street in Haverhill. Volunteers can pick up supplies at the Yacht Club or in advance from the Conservation Commission's office in Haverhill City Hall. Bagged litter will be collected for disposal by the city's Department of Public Works. Those with questions are advised to email Michaela Arsenal, clerk of the commission office at marsenal@haverhillma.gov. And five emerging leaders will be recognized during the upcoming Merrimack Valley Chamber of Commerce Next Generation Leaders Conference. Those being honored are Robinson Aquino, JBS Corporation, partner and CEO, Philip DiColigero, Northern Essex Community College's Director of President's Office Communications and External Affairs, Nick Distelbrink, Aflac Independent Benefits Advisor, Carrie Ganley, DoubleTree Andover, Director of Sales and Marketing, and Elizabeth Nolberto, Cross-Cultural CareLink Registered Respiratory Therapist and Chief Operating Officer. Ben Consoli, BC Media Productions founder and executive producer, serves as the keynote speaker. The conference is going to be taking place Wednesday, August 5th from noon to 1:30. 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In WHAV Sports, the Red Sox played the Blue Jays tonight at Fenway Park. Patriots have their first full squad workout tomorrow in Foxborough. Also in Foxborough tomorrow night, in Major League Soccer, the New England Revolution meet Atlanta United. And the Boston Legacy, the women's pro soccer team, will be playing the Kansas City Current at Centerville Bank Park in Pawtucket, Rhode Island. There's always more in the next newscast and at WHAV.net, where you can sign up for the Wavelengths local news e-newspaper. From the Edwin V. Johnson Newsroom, this is Wynn Damon.
0: AP News, I'm Ed Donahue. The number of states linked to an outbreak of a diarrhea-causing parasite, Cyclospora, has almost doubled. Four more states have been added: Illinois, Kansas, Oklahoma, and Pennsylvania. The CDC, FDA, and state health officials have been

0: Google broke digital antitrust regulations by setting up Google Play and its ubiquitous search engine to corral consumers towards its own services and apps to the detriment of its competitors. Haya Panjwani, Washington.
1: Ukrainian officials say a Russian attack on a site near Kyiv that was hosting a defense industry event killed at least 10 people and wounded nearly 100 others. The ballistic missile strike came a day after Ukrainian President Volodymyr Zelensky met with representatives from Raytheon, the company behind the Patriot air defense system. A ceremony is underway in Windsor, Ontario, to celebrate the new U.S.-Canada bridge over the Detroit River, the Gordie Howe International Bridge. Mark Weissman is U.S. Ambassador to Canada.
2: Where we stand today is truly one region. It is a place of two nations with a shared community. And this iconic bridge, and man, it's a nice-looking bridge.
1: LeBron James says he will play for the Philadelphia 76ers. This is AP News. Wildfires are impacting Spain and France.
3: Spain authorities are evacuating at least 10,000 people as three declared wildfires approach properties in the southwest zone of the Madrid region. Emergency services battle the blazes in San Martin, Villa del Prado and Pelayos de la Presa. The Madrid 112 emergency service issued an alert at around midnight local time that the region is in a critical situation of multiple forest fires of an extreme nature. Meanwhile, France is faring little better in the summer's dry extreme heat. Intense fires are raging near the Arcachon Basin in Gironde, southwestern France, and have burned over 20,000 acres, prompting the evacuation of tens of thousands of people, including several villages on the Cap Ferret Peninsula. I'm Charles de Ledesma.
1: Georgia is the preseason pick to win the Southeastern Conference Football Championship. That's according to voters attending the league's annual Media Days events. I'm Ed Donahue, AP News.
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5: Good afternoon. Now your wave weather forecast for Haverhill and the Merrimack Valley. Mostly sunny and less humid for our Friday afternoon. We'll climb to around 85. Southeast winds 10 to 15 miles per hour. Clear, not as cool tonight, low near 61. Southwest winds 5 to 15. We look for mostly sunny skies Saturday, breezy, 84 for the high. Sunny, breezy Sunday, we look for highs in the lower 80s. I'm WHAV meteorologist James Covington. Your next wave weather in 30 minutes.
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2: 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In the Edwin B. Johnson Newsroom, this is Jennifer Cosgrove.

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1: Here's the latest WHAV news. I'm Win Damon. The new Hilly food truck rolled up to Swayze Field Park yesterday morning, shortly before noon, and served its first customer, none other than Haverhill School Superintendent Margaret Murata. As she munched on pizza and a chickpea salad, Murata could hardly contain her excitement, saying, quote, "I just felt this was something we could provide that would be a lot of fun," adding that she knows of just a few other districts in the state that operate similar mobile food delivery vehicles. She said, in addition to offering free meals with a varied menu at parks and playgrounds during the summer, the van will be a familiar presence at school events, including football games, when the school department will be able to charge for its offerings. Murata proposed purchasing the $175,000 mobile cafeteria a year ago with excess restricted federal money that the schools were required to spend on food or food-related items. In arguing for the truck initially, Murata said a mobile food truck would allow the district to provide perishable items not normally offered in the individual food pantries at many schools, noting that fully 70% of the district students are considered low income. Murata said the food truck would also allow expansion of the summer meals program beyond the sandwiches that are delivered during the week to public parks and playgrounds. She added high school students at Gateway Academy could use the truck as a base of operations for its food truck business, selling at school events the food that they are growing in their new greenhouse and preparing in their culinary arts farm-to-table classes. At last night's school committee meeting, Murata noted that students in the high school's new graphic arts program designed the vinyl wrap which circles the brown van. Several Haverhill students make cameo appearances in the photographs, which are part of the graphics.
6: Thank you very much for approving that. We think it's a wonderful addition to the community, and we're excited to be able to provide food to our community.
1: In other school committee business, Murata introduced Nancy Solich, new principal of the Dr. Paul C. Nettle School. Solich boasts more than 29 years of experience in public education and served most recently as an assistant principal at Lawrence High School. School Committee Vice Chair Thomas Graneman also went over the survey, which school committee members are asked to complete as part of the annual evaluation of the superintendent's performance. The survey rates the district's chief on 9 measures, 5 related to Haverhill's priorities. Individual responses will be compiled by Graneman and Haverhill Mayor Melinda Barrett in her role as chair of the school committee and then presented to the superintendent. Groveland officials say they learned of the abrupt departure of Fire Chief Robert Valentine Monday, and the town's select board is expected to name an interim replacement at its next meeting. Town Administrator Rebecca Oldham told WHAV yesterday the town received word from Valentine that he, quote, would be unable to fulfill the duties of fire chief effective immediately. She repeated her earlier statement that Groveland has not received any formal retirement notification. Select Board member Edward Watson, however, told WHAV he expects Valentine, quote, has or will submit a claim for benefits under a state law geared to incapacitated police officers or firefighters. Watson said, quote, I've spoken to the chief on a couple of occasions. Currently, the chief is unable to perform the duties of his position. Oldham added the town has placed appropriate coverage in place, and Deputy Fire Chiefs Daniel Briscoe and Richard York are guiding the, quote, continued delivery of fire and emergency services. As WHAV reported previously, Valentine was a recent candidate for the job of Rowley Fire Chief, interviewed May 20th. He was rejected, however, when the Rowley Board of Selectmen learned that Valentine does not hold a current Massachusetts Emergency Medical Technician certificate, one of Rowley's job requirements. Members were told that Valentine's resume listed the EMT certification, but the Rhode Island one that he had expired at the end of 2021. For a look at local sports, here's WHAV's John Mulcahy.
7: The Haverhill Youth Football and Cheer Junior Hillies program is underway with active training camps. Practice is set to start Monday, August 10th, and registration to play is ending August 1st. Director of Football Operations Christian Foresta says the program seeks to, quote, empower young men and women and prepare these kids for life. Foresta outlined the program's future goals for WHAV.
8: And our goal is to evolve this thing into something that is a year-round thing, not just football. We want to evolve this thing into being a culture, a family, a consistent program for kids to be a part of. So whether that's an after-school program, we have aspirations to start, you know, where we're training and we're also doing homework and having a safe place for kids to go and have something to eat.
7: He says that while the program currently charges a registration fee, it is aggressively saving to cut costs, and the possibility of going down in cost next year is looking attainable. He says the long-term goal is to become a free program in the near future. Owner of Elite Cheer and Athletic Training of Haverhill and director of Junior Hillies Cheerleading, Kristen O'Brien, says so far there's about 70 kids signed up to participate on the Junior Hillies Cheer team this year. She shared in Foresta's desire to create a free and safe space for kids.
9: It would be fantastic to be able to provide a free or nearly free experience for these kids, or parent volunteering all season long so that their kids could have a free experience. That would be amazing to be the program that provides that in this area.
7: O'Brien says Haverhill parents are starting to improve in terms of getting their kids signed up and ready to participate in sports earlier on, saying Haverhill is always a late sign up. We're trying to train parents. If they plan and work with us earlier, we can give their kids more. The football and cheer programs are made up of three teams, which include youth level, second and fourth grade, junior level, fifth and sixth grade, and senior level, seventh and eighth grade. Each football team has a varsity and junior varsity squad. The first games of the year are Monday, August 30th, playing Portsmouth, New Hampshire at Portsmouth High School, the junior team at 10 a.m., and the senior team at 5 p.m. The youth team's first game is Saturday, September 12th, 9 a.m., playing Merrimack, New Hampshire at Veterans Memorial Park. WHAV Sports, I'm John Mulcahy.
1: 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From the Edwin V. Johnson Newsroom, this is Wynn Damon.
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10: I'm Ed Donahue with an AP News Minute. Stocks finished mixed, the Dow up 235 points. The rescheduled White House Correspondents' Dinner is tonight at Washington's Waldorf Astoria Hotel. In April, with President Trump in the room at the Washington Hilton, the event descended into chaos when a gunman stormed a security checkpoint, forcing an evacuation of the room. Matthew Quinn is deputy director of the Secret Service.
11: Amateurs examine their successes. Professionals examine everything we do. So we examine every single site and we change things and get better every single time.
10: President Trump will be in the audience tonight at the Waldorf Astoria. Secret Service Director Sean Curran says they are prepared.
12: We'll always evaluate every plan just like we do every site. So if the example, the president goes to the same site 100 times, we will send an advance team there 100 times. Because things change.
10: The big unknown is what President Trump will say at the dinner. More information at apnews.com. I'm Ed Donahue.
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14: Good afternoon. Now your wave weather forecast for Haverhill and the Merrimack Valley. Mostly sunny and less humid for our Friday afternoon. We'll climb to around 85. Southeast winds 10 to 15 miles per hour. Clear, not as cool tonight, low near 61. Southwest winds 5 to 15. We look for mostly sunny skies Saturday, breezy, 84 for the high. Sunny, breezy Sunday, we look for highs in the lower 80s. I'm WHAV meteorologist James Covington. Your next Wave weather in 30 minutes.
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1: 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And notice the indeterminate tomatoes will keep growing and flowering until frost kills the plant. Prune off the stem tip of these tomatoes in September. This will redirect the plant's energy into ripening the existing fruit instead of producing more tomatoes that won't have time to mature. Store mature red tomatoes in cool 45 to 50 degree conditions with high humidity. Check out our website for this and other gardening tips.
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3: Here's the latest WHAV news. I'm Wynn Damon. Isabella Sargent and Bianca Leonhardt, two of the three teens charged with setting fire to a vacant mill complex on Stephen Street, are due back in Haverhill District Court early in September for a probable cause hearing. In the meantime, both have been released from home confinement. Leonhardt, who lives in New Jersey, was released on personal recognizance by Haverhill District Court Judge Cesar Achia Wednesday, July 8th. A week later, Sargent was released by Achia from home confinement and placed on a nighttime curfew from 9 p.m. to 7 a.m., according to a clerk at the Haverhill District Court. The third teen's case is being heard in Essex County Juvenile Court because she was under 18 at the time of her arrest, according to Michael Keith Feldman, a spokesman for the Essex County District Attorney's Office. Juvenile court proceedings are private. Sargent was arrested the day after fire crews were called to an early morning inferno, which engulfed the vacant mill complex, once home to Hudson Machinery Company and others. Leonhardt, formerly of Haverhill, voluntarily surrendered a few days later on a warrant. Haverhill City Council subsequently moved to take the property on the Little River by eminent domain. Councilors also voted to spend up to $5 million to raise the brick buildings and clear the property of any hazardous materials after the owner said they didn't have the resources to do the job. Demolition crews are expected to remain on the property through October, according to Christine Lindberg, Chief of Staff to Haverhill Mayor Melinda Barrett. According to the prosecutor from the Essex County District Attorney's Office, Sargent and her friend, Leonhardt, along with a juvenile, allegedly entered the mill property in the early hours of Tuesday, April 28th, when they stumbled over a box of yarn, ignited it, then sprayed the fire with aerosol deodorant to accelerate it. When the fire flared, the trio raced out of the building and fled to Sargent's house. The fire eventually went to 8 alarms and smoldered for days. Sargent and Leonhardt are charged with willingly and maliciously setting to burn the building and conspiring with two others. They returned to court Wednesday, September 2nd. Haverhill Schools scored more than $100,000 in grants from the Massachusetts Life Sciences Center, while Merrimack College took away $375,000 as part of a program to strengthen the state's life sciences talent pipeline and prepare students for careers in the life sciences. Haverhill Public Schools was awarded $81,800 in the category of elementary and secondary education grants and $25,100 in out-of-school time grants. Merrimack College in North Andover received $375,000 in post-secondary education and training grants. Economic Development Secretary Eric Paley, co-chair of the Massachusetts Life Sciences Center Board of Directors, said, quote, "These investments strengthen the connection between education and industry, ensuring residents across the Commonwealth have the opportunities and resources they need to pursue rewarding careers while helping Massachusetts life science companies meet the workforce demands required to drive the next generation of groundbreaking discoveries." Haverhill's elementary and secondary education grant was among 23, totaling more than $2.4 million to provide hands-on applied learning for students in grades 3 to 12, while supporting professional development for approximately 680 teachers. The money enables the purchase of life sciences equipment, materials, supplies, and technology that strengthen classroom instruction, build technical skills, and increase student awareness of career opportunities in the life sciences. In addition, the out-of-school time grant is geared to provide life sciences programming beyond the traditional school day. It aims to help kindergarten through 12th grade students in under-resourced communities build upon classroom learning through hands-on educational experiences, build technical and professional skills, engage with state-of-the-art life sciences tools and technologies, and explore career opportunities in the industry. Merrimack College's award is designed to support purchase and installation of laboratory equipment, materials, supplies, technology, and facility improvements that strengthen workforce training programs and prepare students for high-demand careers in the life sciences. Statewide, $12.3 million was distributed through the Center's Education and Workforce Development Grant Program. There were 68 grants to support more than 400 public schools, colleges, and nonprofit organizations. The Haverhill Conservation Commission, working with Crescent Yacht Club, plans a shoreline cleanup along the Merrimack River Sunday. Volunteers in their own boats will remove floating litter between the Crescent Yacht Club and Marianne's Marina. Those on foot will work from the shoreline and on the nearby rail trail. The commission will provide trash bags and grabbers. Boaters must be equipped with life jackets for anyone in the boat. The cleanup is going to be taking place this Sunday from 9 to 11 in the morning, followed by a cookout at the Yacht Club at 30 Ferry Street in Haverhill. Volunteers can pick up supplies at the Yacht Club or in advance from the Conservation Commission's office in Haverhill City Hall. Bagged litter will be collected for disposal by the city's Department of Public Works. Those with questions are advised to email Michaela Arsenault, clerk of the commission office at marsenault@haverhillma.gov. And five emerging leaders will be recognized during the upcoming Merrimack Valley Chamber of Commerce Next Generation Leaders Conference. Those being honored are Robinson Aquino, JBS Corporation, partner and CEO, Philip DiColigiero, Northern Essex Community College's Director of President's Office Communications and External Affairs, Nick Distelbrink, Aflac Independent Benefits Advisor, Carrie Ganley, DoubleTree Andover, Director of Sales and Marketing, and Elizabeth Nolberto, Cross-Cultural CareLink Registered Respiratory Therapist and Chief Operating Officer. 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The conference is going to be taking place Wednesday, August 5th from noon to 1:30. 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In WHAV Sports, the Red Sox played the Blue Jays tonight at Fenway Park. Patriots have their first full squad workout tomorrow in Foxborough. Also in Foxborough tomorrow night, in Major League Soccer, the New England Revolution meet Atlanta United. And the Boston Legacy, the women's pro soccer team, will be playing the Kansas City Current at Centerville Bank Park in Pawtucket, Rhode Island. There's always more in the next newscast and at WHAV.net, where you can sign up for the Wavelengths Local News e-newspaper. From the Edwin V. Johnson Newsroom, this is Wynn Damon.
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5: AP News, I'm Ben Thomas. No sign of any backing away in the Iran war. Iran targeted U.S. strongholds around the Persian Gulf today, while U.S. forces bombed Iranian military sites. At the White House this afternoon, reporters asked President Trump if he had an exit strategy.
6: Well, I think there's a lot of them. There's a military exit where we just keep going just the way we are, and we can even make it a heavier dose, and it's knocking out everything they have. Or there's a smarter strategy, and that's you make a deal. And they want to make a deal. I just don't think they're ready yet.
5: Meanwhile, Donna Warder reports.
7: The International Maritime Organization has told the United Nations that at least 6,000 mariners are stranded on about 400 vessels in and around the Strait of Hormuz, the crucial waterway that's the

0: while AAA puts the U.S. average for a gallon of gas above $4.10. Stocks drifted on Wall Street. The Dow rose 235 points, about 0.5%. The S&P rose 0.1%. The Nasdaq fell 0.6. All three finished the week lower. And Paramount's agreed to delay closing on its buyout of Warner Brothers Discovery well into next year, as a judge considers a challenge from 12 states seeking to block the deal altogether. This is AP News. In Georgia, teenager Colt Gray pleaded guilty to 55 counts in a deadly 2024 shooting at Appalachee High School.
1: Gray changed his plea to guilty and had not reached a deal with prosecutors. He was 14 at the time of the shooting and was charged as an adult. Two students and two teachers were killed.
2: Every morning I wake up.
1: Brianna Skirmahorn's son was killed.
2: To the reality that my son is gone. Every night I go to bed knowing that there is nothing I can do to change it. I have lived 688 days so far of a sentence with no parole. And that is what he should receive as well.
1: In March, a jury convicted Gray's father on charges including second-degree murder and involuntary manslaughter. Prosecutors say Colin Gray gave his son the assault-style rifle used at the school. I'm Ed Donahue.
0: There's more news at APnews.com. I'm Ben Thomas. 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
4: Good afternoon. Now your wave weather forecast for Haverhill and the Merrimack Valley. Mostly sunny and less humid for our Friday afternoon. We'll climb to around 85. Southeast winds 10 to 15 miles per hour. Clear, not as cool tonight. Low near 61. Southwest winds 5 to 15. We look for mostly sunny skies Saturday. Breezy, 84 for the high. Sunny, breezy Sunday. We look for highs in the lower 80s. I'm WHAV meteorologist James Covington. Your next wave weather in 30 minutes.
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3: 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Sustainability Day at the Haverhill Farmers Market is Saturday, July 25th, from 9 a.m. to 1 p.m. at the Bradford Common, 10 Church Street, Haverhill. Old desktop and laptop computers, printers, and cell phones are among the items which will be accepted at no charge. 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Those with questions about the event are advised to call the Haverhill Conservation Commission at 978-374-2334. 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In the Edwin B. Johnson Newsroom, this is Jennifer Cosgrove.

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4: 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An important part of the program is talking with area newsmakers, giving you a direct link and the latest information into what's happening in the greater Haverhill area. Recently, I spoke with Haverhill Fire Chief Christopher Sassati about the process of getting a new fire truck.
5: 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That started in 23, and it's through pre-build and getting ready for build now. 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
4: Please join me Monday morning at around 8:15 when my guest is going to be Katie Cook, President and CEO of the Greater Haverhill Chamber of Commerce. And around 8:45, I'll be talking with State Senator Pavel Payano of the 1st Essex District. 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
4: Here's the latest WHAV news. I'm Wynn Damon. The new Hilly food truck rolled up to Swayze Field Park yesterday morning, shortly before noon, and served its first customer, none other than Haverhill School Superintendent Margaret Murata. As she munched on pizza and a chickpea salad, Murata could hardly contain her excitement, saying, quote, "I just felt this was something we could provide that would be a lot of fun," adding that she knows of just a few other districts in the state that operate similar mobile food delivery vehicles. She said, in addition to offering free meals with a varied menu at parks and playgrounds during the summer, the van will be a familiar presence at school events, including football games, when the school department will be able to charge for its offerings. Murata proposed purchasing the $175,000 mobile cafeteria a year ago with excess restricted federal money that the schools were required to spend on food or food-related items. In arguing for the truck initially, Murata said a mobile food truck would allow the district to provide perishable items not normally offered in the individual food pantries at many schools, noting that fully 70% of the district students are considered low income. Murata said the food truck would also allow expansion of the summer meals program beyond the sandwiches that are delivered during the week to public parks and playgrounds. She added high school students at Gateway Academy could use the truck as a base of operations for its food truck business, selling at school events the food that they are growing in their new greenhouse and preparing in their culinary arts farm-to-table classes. At last night's school committee meeting, Murata noted that students in the high school's new graphic arts program designed the vinyl wrap, which circles the brown van. Several Haverhill students make cameo appearances in the photographs, which are part of the graphics.
6: Thank you very much for approving that. We think it's a wonderful addition to the community, and we're excited to be able to provide food to our community.
4: In other school committee business, Murata introduced Nancy Solich, new principal of the Dr. Paul C. Nettle School. Solich boasts more than 29 years of experience in public education and served most recently as an assistant principal at Lawrence High School. School Committee Vice Chair Thomas Graneman also went over the survey, which school committee members are asked to complete as part of the annual evaluation of the superintendent's performance. The survey rates the district's chief on 9 measures, 5 related to Haverhill's priorities. Individual responses will be compiled by Graneman and Haverhill Mayor Melinda Barrett in her role as chair of the school committee and then presented to the superintendent. Groveland officials say they learned of the abrupt departure of Fire Chief Robert Valentine Monday, and the town's select board is expected to name an interim replacement at its next meeting. Town Administrator Rebecca Oldham told WHAV yesterday the town received word from Valentine that he, quote, would be unable to fulfill the duties of fire chief effective immediately. She repeated her earlier statement that Groveland has not received any formal retirement notification. Select Board member Edward Watson, however, told WHAV he expects Valentine, quote, has or will submit a claim for benefits under a state law geared to incapacitated police officers or firefighters. Watson said, quote, I've spoken to the chief on a couple of occasions. Currently, the chief is unable to perform the duties of his position. Oldham added the town has placed appropriate coverage in place, and Deputy Fire Chiefs Daniel Briscoe and Richard York are guiding the, quote, continued delivery of fire and emergency services. As WHAV reported previously, Valentine was a recent candidate for the job of Rowley Fire Chief, interviewed May 20th. He was rejected, however, when the Rowley Board of Selectmen learned that Valentine does not hold a current Massachusetts Emergency Medical Technician certificate, one of Rowley's job requirements. Members were told that Valentine's resume listed the EMT certification, but the Rhode Island one that he had expired at the end of 2021. For a look at local sports, here's WHAV's John Mulcahy.
3: The Haverhill Youth Football and Cheer Junior Hillies program is underway with active training camps. Practice is set to start Monday, August 10th, and registration to play is ending August 1st. Director of Football Operations Christian Foresta says the program seeks to, quote, empower young men and women and prepare these kids for life. Foresta outlined the program's future goals for WHAV.
7: And our goal is to evolve this thing into something that is a year-round thing, not just football. We want to evolve this thing into being a culture, a family, a consistent program for kids to be a part of. So whether that's an after-school program, we have aspirations to start, you know, where we're training and we're also doing homework and having a safe place for kids to go and have something to eat.
3: He says that while the program currently charges a registration fee, it is aggressively saving to cut costs, and the possibility of going down in cost next year is looking attainable. He says the long-term goal is to become a free program in the near future. Owner of Elite Cheer and Athletic Training of Haverhill and director of Junior Hillies Cheerleading, Kristen O'Brien, says so far there's about 70 kids signed up to participate on the Junior Hillies Cheer team this year. She shared in Foresta's desire to create a free and safe space for kids.
8: It would be fantastic to be able to provide a free or nearly free experience for these kids, or parent volunteering all season long so that their kids could have a free experience. That would be amazing to be the program that provides that in this area.
3: O'Brien says Haverhill parents are starting to improve in terms of getting their kids signed up and ready to participate in sports earlier on, saying, Haverhill is always a late sign up. We're trying to train parents. If they plan and work with us earlier, we can give their kids more. The football and cheer programs are made up of 3 teams, which include youth level, second and fourth grade, junior level, fifth and sixth grade, and senior level, seventh and eighth grade. Each football team has a varsity and junior varsity squad. The first games of the year are Monday, August 30th, playing Portsmouth, New Hampshire at Portsmouth High School, the junior team at 10 a.m., and the senior team at 5 p.m. The youth team's first game is Saturday, September 12th, 9 a.m., playing Merrimack, New Hampshire at Veterans Memorial Park. WHAV Sports, I'm John Mulcahy.
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10: I'm Ben Thomas with an AP News Minute. Despite heavy fighting in the Iran war, oil prices eased a bit today, Brent crude settling just below $97 per barrel. Stocks drifted on Wall Street. The Dow rose 235 points, the S&P a tenth of a percent, while the Nasdaq fell 6 tenths. Paramount has agreed to delay closing on its buyout of Warner Brothers Discovery as a judge considers a challenge and another trade dispute stirring.
11: President Donald Trump says the United States will open a formal investigation into the EU's trade practices, saying that the bloc unfairly levied billions of dollars of fines against Google, Apple, and other U.S. tech giants. The Republican president made the announcement a day after the EU hit Google with a fine of $1 billion. The EU says Google broke digital antitrust regulations by setting up Google Play and its ubiquitous search engine to corral consumers towards its own services and apps to the detriment of its competitors. Hiya Panjwani, Washington.
10: And I'm Ben Thomas.
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13: Good afternoon. Now your wave weather forecast for Haverhill and the Merrimack Valley. Mostly sunny and less humid for our Friday afternoon. Looks like around 85. Southeast winds 10 to 15 miles per hour. Clear, not as cool tonight. Low near 61. Southwest winds 5 to 15. We look for mostly sunny skies Saturday. Breezy, 84 for the high. Sunny, breezy Sunday. We look for high snow over 80s. I'm WHAV meteorologist James Covington. Your next wave weather in 30 minutes.
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0: The moon has served as muse for countless numbers of poets, from the unnamed and unknown to Shelley, Dickinson, and Kerouac.
1: The moon, her magic bee, big sad face of infinity.
0: But only one of these had to worry about record label execs. You're on the Soundbeat. You're listening to Jack Kerouac reading his poem, The Moon, Her Majesty, on Dot Records, Poetry for the Beat Generation, with piano accompaniment by Steve Allen. The recording is significant in that it was released and then immediately recalled after a label exec heard the content and Kerouac's, let's say, state of mind. The recall letter came from Bernice Mason. You will receive a Dot album titled Poetry for the Beat Generation. Dot has canceled the release of the album for obvious reasons. Please do not review it on your publications. Thank you for your cooperation.
1: Deep is the ocean, high as the moon. Low is the lowliest river lagoon. Fish in the tar and pull in the spar.
0: 130 copies are believed to have escaped the recall, and this is one of them. Soundbeat is produced at the Belfer Audio Archive, Syracuse University Libraries. I'm Brett Barry.

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1: 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I'm Wynn Damon. Isabella Sargent and Bianca Leonhardt, two of the three teens charged with setting fire to a vacant mill complex on Stephen Street, are due back in Haverhill District Court early in September for a probable cause hearing. In the meantime, both have been released from home confinement. Leonhardt, who lives in New Jersey, was released on personal recognizance by Haverhill District Court Judge Cesar Achia Wednesday, July 8th. A week later, Sargent was released by Achia from home confinement and placed on a nighttime curfew from 9 p.m. to 7 a.m., according to a clerk at the Haverhill District Court. The third teen's case is being heard in Essex County Juvenile Court because she was under 18 at the time of her arrest, according to Michael Keith Feldman, a spokesman for the Essex County District Attorney's Office. Juvenile court proceedings are private. Sargent was arrested the day after fire crews were called to an early morning inferno, which engulfed the vacant mill complex, once home to Hudson Machinery Company and others. Leonhardt, formerly of Haverhill, voluntarily surrendered a few days later on a warrant. Haverhill City Council subsequently moved to take the property on the Little River by eminent domain. Councilors also voted to spend up to $5 million to raise the brick buildings and clear the property of any hazardous materials after the owner said they didn't have the resources to do the job. Demolition crews are expected to remain on the property through October, according to Christine Lindberg, Chief of Staff to Haverhill Mayor Melinda Barrett. According to the prosecutor from the Essex County District Attorney's Office, Sargent and her friend, Leonhardt, along with a juvenile, allegedly entered the mill property in the early hours of Tuesday, April 28th, when they stumbled over a box of yarn, ignited it, then sprayed the fire with aerosol deodorant to accelerate it. When the fire flared, the trio raced out of the building and fled to Sargent's house. The fire eventually went to 8 alarms and smoldered for days. Sargent and Leonhardt are charged with willingly and maliciously setting to burn the building and conspiring with two others. They returned to court Wednesday, September 2nd. Haverhill Schools scored more than $100,000 in grants from the Massachusetts Life Sciences Center, while Merrimack College took away $375,000 as part of a program to strengthen the state's life sciences talent pipeline and prepare students for careers in the life sciences. Haverhill Public Schools was awarded $81,800 in the category of elementary and secondary education grants and $25,100 in out-of-school time grants. Merrimack College in North Andover received $375,000 in post-secondary education and training grants. Economic Development Secretary Eric Paley, co-chair of the Massachusetts Life Sciences Center Board of Directors, said, quote, "These investments strengthen the connection between education and industry, ensuring residents across the Commonwealth have the opportunities and resources they need to pursue rewarding careers while helping Massachusetts life science companies meet the workforce demands required to drive the next generation of groundbreaking discoveries." Haverhill's elementary and secondary education grant was among 23, totaling more than $2.4 million to provide hands-on applied learning for students in grades 3 to 12, while supporting professional development for approximately 680 teachers. The money enables the purchase of life sciences equipment, materials, supplies, and technology that strengthen classroom instruction, build technical skills, and increase student awareness of career opportunities in the life sciences. In addition, the out-of-school time grant is geared to provide life sciences programming beyond the traditional school day. It aims to help kindergarten through 12th grade students in under-resourced communities build upon classroom learning through hands-on educational experiences, build technical and professional skills, engage with state-of-the-art life sciences tools and technologies, and explore career opportunities in the industry. Merrimack College's award is designed to support purchase and installation of laboratory equipment, materials, supplies, technology, and facility improvements that strengthen workforce training programs and prepare students for high-demand careers in the life sciences. Statewide, $12.3 million was distributed through the Center's Education and Workforce Development Grant Program. There were 68 grants to support more than 400 public schools, colleges, and nonprofit organizations. The Haverhill Conservation Commission, working with Crescent Yacht Club, plans a shoreline cleanup along the Merrimack River Sunday. Volunteers in their own boats will remove floating litter between the Crescent Yacht Club and Marianne's Marina. Those on foot will work from the shoreline and on the nearby rail trail. The commission will provide trash bags and grabbers. Boaters must be equipped with life jackets for anyone in the boat. The cleanup is going to be taking place this Sunday from 9 to 11 in the morning, followed by a cookout at the Yacht Club at 30 Ferry Street in Haverhill. Volunteers can pick up supplies at the Yacht Club or in advance from the Conservation Commission's office in Haverhill City Hall. Bagged litter will be collected for disposal by the city's Department of Public Works. Those with questions are advised to email Michaela Arsenault, clerk of the commission office at marsenault@haverhillma.gov. And five emerging leaders will be recognized during the upcoming Merrimack Valley Chamber of Commerce Next Generation Leaders Conference. Those being honored are Robinson Aquino, JBS Corporation, partner and CEO, Philip DiColigero, Northern Essex Community College's Director of President's Office, Communications and External Affairs, Nick Distelbrink, Aflac Independent Benefits Advisor, Carrie Ganley, DoubleTree Andover, Director of Sales and Marketing, and Elizabeth Nolberto, Cross-Cultural CareLink Registered Respiratory Therapist and Chief Operating Officer. Ben Consoli,

0: Also in Foxborough tomorrow night, in Major League Soccer, the New England Revolution meet Atlanta United. And the Boston Legacy, the women's pro soccer team, will be playing the Kansas City Current at Centerville Bank Park in Pawtucket, Rhode Island. There's always more in the next newscast and at WHAV.net, where you can sign up for the Wavelengths Local News e-newspaper. From the Edwin V. Johnson Newsroom, this is Wynn Damon.
1: AP News, I'm Ben Thomas. In the Iran war, moves suggesting further escalation is possible. U.S. embassies in the Middle East are alerting Americans in the region that options to leave could become more limited. While Iran's Revolutionary Guards advising residents of neighboring countries to stay away from bases with U.S. troops. President Trump this afternoon.
2: There's two ways. I mean, it's you can just keep doing exactly what we're doing and take them apart piece by piece. We could do it in a more rapid fashion, which we might do. Or we can negotiate with them, which we're also doing right now. I mean, as we speak, we're talking to them.
1: Ed Donahue has more.
3: Iran's foreign minister says discussions with China and Russia are ongoing, calling the two nations friends. He pledged Iran will not bow to U.S. bullying. Israeli Prime Minister Benjamin Netanyahu's office says he will travel to the U.S. next week to meet with President Trump.
4: Iran's in a lot of trouble.
3: Secretary of State Marco Rubio says gas prices and other prices are higher in the U.S., but prices are higher too in Iran.
4: They're facing hyperinflation, runaway inflation, high food costs. These are all pre-existing. They've all gotten worse. They suffered a tremendous amount of damage to their military infrastructure, but they've also spent 20 years taking every penny they have and not spending it on their country.
3: I'm Ed Donahue.
1: President Trump says the U.S. is opening a formal investigation into European Union trade practices. He claims the EU's unfairly levied billions in fines against Google, Apple, and other U.S. tech giants. Massive forest fires are raging out of control in southwestern France and central Spain, forcing some 200,000 people to evacuate. Federal health officials have linked four more states to that outbreak of cyclospora: Illinois, Kansas, Oklahoma, and Pennsylvania. And the Centers for Disease Control and Prevention says it's logged more than 2,300 cases of measles so far this year. That's already more than last year's record amount. This is AP News. Paramount has agreed to delay closing on its buyout of Warner Brothers Discovery well into next year as the judge considers the challenge. And Seth Sutel wraps up the week in the AP Markets Report.
5: Stocks drifted to a mixed close on Wall Street and oil prices fell for the first time in a week. The S&P 500 rose 0.1% Friday. The index had its second losing week in a row, the first time that's happened since March. The Dow added 235 points. That's about 0.1%. The Nasdaq Composite fell 0.6%. After shooting as high as $102 a barrel a day earlier, Brent crude fell almost 4% to settle at about $96 a barrel. Treasury yields moved lower in the bond market. The yield on the 10-year Treasury fell to 4.68%. Seth Sutel, New York.
1: And AAA puts the nationwide average for regular grade gasoline above $4.10 per gallon. There's more news at apnews.com. I'm Ben Thomas. 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
6: Wave weather.
7: Good evening. Now your wave weather forecast for Haverhill and the Merrimack Valley. Clear skies, not as cool tonight. Low near 60. Southwest winds 5 to 15 miles per hour. Plenty of blue skies. Breezy for every Saturday. High around 84. Southeast winds 10 to 20. Saturday night, skies will be mostly clear, low near 58. And having a look at Sunday, lots of blue skies, highs in the lower 80s. I'm WHAV meteorologist James Covington. Your next wave weather in 30 minutes.
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11: 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Then the event will be held in the Whittier Birthplace Visitor Center. 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

0: 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In the Edwin B. Johnson Newsroom, this is Jennifer Cosgrove.
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some sad news in the music world. I'm sure most of you have heard, but unfortunately, last Friday, we lost Frederick Anthony Piccirillo Jr., otherwise known as Freddie Boom Boom Cannon. Massachusetts' own Freddie Boom Boom Cannon unfortunately passed away last Friday night at the age of 89. And in honor of him, we're playing a couple of tunes. Including his biggest one right here. It's Palisades Park. Here on the way at 97.9 WHAB.

Rest in peace, Freddie Boom Boom Cannon. Your music will live on forever. 978-374-1900 is the request line. If you have a dedication, just like David does, he called up and he wanted to send this one out to Jenny. Actually, no, sorry. I meant, where did my song go? Here it is. Hang on one second. Hang on. Gotta love computers, right? We're gonna play a tune and then we'll have the dedication to Jenny.

to 1975, Doctor's Orders. Gotta love live radio when you have your song all queued up and just disappears on you. Bring back the vinyl, the CDs, and the carts. That's all I gotta say. Now, here is the dedication from David to Jenny. Little Tommy Two-Tone. Go back to 1982. Hey! 867-5309. Oh, man, that would have been a good segue. 97.9 WABC.

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5: I'm Ben Thomas with an AP News Minute. A bit of encouraging news this week on Gaza. The world's leading authority on food insecurity, the IPC, reports the famine that swept parts of the Palestinian territory last year has ended.
6: We have some marginal improvements in the food security situation.
5: Ross Smith at the World Food Program.
6: Approximately a 10% reduction in the number of people that are acutely food insecure.
5: But Smith adds,
6: I can tell you that things are not fine in Gaza, and it is still a critical, desperate humanitarian situation.
5: The IPC also warns conditions remain at crisis levels and could slip back. While Israel's been allowing more aid into Gaza, driving the improvement, the IPC says food consumption remains inadequate for most of the 2.1 million people there. And Smith is not optimistic there'll be any change soon.
6: We are prepared for any scenario that's there. What I worry about is that the people themselves are not prepared in Gaza.
5: I'm Ben Thomas.
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7: Good evening. Now your wave weather forecast for Haverhill and the Merrimack Valley. Clear skies, not as cool tonight. Low near 60. Southwest winds 5 to 15 miles per hour. Plenty of blue skies. Breezy for every Saturday. High around 84. Southeast winds 10 to 20. Saturday night, skies will be mostly clear. Low near 58. And having a look at Sunday, lots of blue skies, highs in the lower 80s. I'm WHAV meteorologist James Covington. Your next wave weather in 30 minutes.
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1972 and Never Been the Spang. Going up by request to Ed over in Methuen. Thank you so much for tuning in and turning on as we play the greatest hits of all time just for you. 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
3: Saying goodbye to the ultimate electric machine. This is Jeff Gilbert with a Car Chronicles test drive. BMW gave me one more opportunity to drive its iX, its dedicated EV, before that vehicle goes away. It does show how good a luxury electric vehicle can be. Handling and power are as precise as you would expect from a BMW. The iX has a lot of creature comforts, nice high-end audio system, and comfortable supportive seats. It also has its share of quirks, oddly placed cup holders that invite spills, buttons inside that make door opening confusing to some, and no AM radio. BMW says the iX was made to show what EVs can be and will continue to be sold in other markets. They also promise that better electric vehicles are coming. And if they're an improvement over the iX, I can't wait to drive them. With the Car Chronicles test drive, I'm Jeff Gilbert.
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67 gold right there from Miss Petula Clark. Don't sleep in the subway. Right here on the Wave, 97.9, the place to be, WHAV. Heard from Woody on the hit line, and he wants to hear some more Petula Clark. So you know what? Let's do it. Let's all take a trip downtown here on the Wave, 97.9 FM.

Miss Petula Clark, Sign of the Times. Going up our request to Woody as we play the greatest hits of all time. Just for you at 978-374-1900. Heard from Clayton. Want to send this one out to Jay on Silver Hill. It's Billy Joel and Pressure here on the Waves.

0: Great tune featuring the accordion is All Right With Me. Billy Joel, Pressure, going out by request, or dedication, I should say, from Clayton the J up on Silver Hill. Here on the Wave, 97.9, the place to be, WHAV, playing the greatest hits of all time. Can you believe it? 1 hour has already come and gone, but we still have three more to go. So if there's anything I can play for you, feel free to give me a call, 978-374-1900. Got to take a quick break, take a look at that national news and local weather forecast, but when we come back, have another dedication. Heard from Charlie, and he wants to send a couple of Aerosmith tunes out to his daughter, Trisha. So that's coming up next here on the Wave, 97.9 WHAV.
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2: AP News, I'm Ben Thomas. The U.S. military says it's fired on another merchant vessel trying to breach its blockade of Iranian ports. U.S. forces have also been carrying out strikes across Iran, while Iranian forces have targeted neighboring countries that host U.S. troops. President Trump.
3: But they do want to make a deal. Sometimes they don't want to say they want to make a deal. They want to be the tough guys. But they do want to make a deal.
2: After a big spike yesterday, oil prices eased. The international standard Brent crude fell almost 4% to settle just below $97 per barrel. Meanwhile, there's another trade dispute stirring.
4: President Donald Trump says the United States will open a formal investigation into the EU's trade practices, saying that the bloc unfairly levied billions of dollars of fines against Google, Apple, and other U.S. tech giants. The Republican president made the announcement a day after the EU hit Google with a fine of $1 billion. The EU says Google broke digital antitrust regulations by setting up Google Play and its ubiquitous search engine to corral consumers towards its own services and apps to the detriment of its competitors. Hiya Panjwani, Washington.
2: And wildfires are raging out of control in France and Spain. Charles Deledesma reports some 200,000 people are being evacuated.
5: Three declared wildfires approach properties in the southwest zone of the Madrid region. Emergency services battle the blazes in Saint-Martin, Villa del Prado and Pelayos de la Presa. The Madrid 112 emergency service issued an alert at around midnight local time that the region is in a critical situation of multiple forest fires of an extreme nature. Meanwhile, France is faring little better in the summer's dry extreme heat. Intense fires are raging near the Arcachon Basin in Gironde, southwestern France, and have burned over 20,000 acres, prompting the evacuation of tens of thousands of people, including several villages on the Cap Ferret Peninsula. I'm Charles Deledesma.
2: This is AP News. LeBron James taking his talents to Philadelphia this time.
6: The four-time NBA champion called it his last decision and that it comes after he strongly considered retirement.
7: Our Warriors, our Philly.
6: James talked last month about the speculation.
7: This guy just told me to come to the Yankees.
6: LeBron James says he believes he can help make the Philadelphia 76ers a championship team. The 41-year-old also feels he has something to prove.
7: I seen something on social media the other day that wherever I go, that maybe in the play-in or something, and I'm not a factor anymore, so I get that as well, too, so... That's just a little motivation.
6: ESPN reports James's two-year deal in Philadelphia is worth a modest $8 million. Teammates will include fellow All-Stars Joel Embiid, Tyrese Maxey, and Jaylen Brown. I'm Ed Donahue.
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9: Good evening. Now your wave weather forecast for Haverhill and the Merrimack Valley. Clear skies, not as cool tonight, low near 60. Southwest winds, 5 to 15 miles per hour. Plenty of blue skies, breezy for every Saturday, high around 84. Southeast winds, 10 to 20. Saturday night, skies will be mostly clear, low near 58. And having a look at Sunday, lots of blue skies, highs in the lower 80s. I'm WHAV meteorologist James Covington. Your next wave weather in 30 minutes.
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0: 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Once again, that is 978-374-1900. And be sure to press 3 at the prompt to be put through to me here in the studio. 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

0: Aerosmith for Charlie and for Charlie and Trisha. And I apologize, I didn't have the other Aerosmith tune you were looking for, but I hope that did you justice as we play the greatest hits of all time just for you on 97.9 WHAV. The request line, 978-374-1900. Gotta take a quick break, but we'll be back with more music and fun right after this.
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beautiful Easy Feeling. Gone Out by dedication from Jody and Susu in honor of Kevin. Right here on the Wave 97.9, the place to be, WHAV, playing the greatest hits of all time just for you. Heard from Jordan. Want to hear this one from the Knack, going back to 1979. It's My Sharon.

WHAV playing the greatest hits of all time just for you. And since we played the Knack, My Sharona, Donald called up and wanted to hear the parody of that by Weird Al, My Bologna. And, man, they've just been going through New England, making a couple of stops, and I saw them. And still, I've seen a whole bunch of concerts being a music lover, and seeing Weird Al, that was, I think, one of the best concerts I've ever seen. And I mean it. His whole band is great. So if you get a chance to see him, I highly recommend it.

0: Bologna.
1: Weird Al and My Bologna. You know, the parody of the tune My Sharona by The Knack, which we heard a little while ago here on The Wave 97.9 WHAV. And as I said earlier, I really mean it. Definitely one of the most fun and entertaining concerts I have ever been to. 978-374-1900 is the request line. If there is anything I can play for you, I have a whole bunch of requests. The hit lines are humming tonight, so if it takes a little longer than usual to get to your requests, I apologize, but don't worry, they will be coming up here on The Wave 97.9 WHAV.
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5: I'm Ben Thomas with an AP News Minute. Four more states have been linked to an outbreak of a diarrhea-causing parasite. Ed Donahue has details.
6: The CDC now says the outbreak of cyclospora, first linked to shredded lettuce served at Taco Bell's, now includes Illinois, Kansas, Oklahoma, and Pennsylvania. The FDA says the lettuce was traced to Taylor Farms. It was recalling iceberg lettuce grown in central Mexico. President Trump was asked about the outbreak.
7: We're going to put a major tariff on Mexico because of the lettuce.
6: The government says the number of cases linked to the lettuce is now around 2,000. At least 98 people had to go to the hospital. No one has died. Cases were also reported in Indiana, Kentucky, Michigan, Ohio, and West Virginia. Ed Donahue, Washington.
5: And the CDC says it's logged more than 2,300 cases of measles so far this year, already more than last year's record amount. I'm Ben Thomas.
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8: Good evening. Now your wave weather forecast for Haverhill and the Merrimack Valley. Clear skies, not as cool tonight, low near 60. Southwest winds, 5 to 15 miles per hour. Plenty of blue skies, breezy Friday, Saturday, high around 84. Southeast winds, 10 to 20. Saturday night, skies will be mostly clear, low near 58. And having a look at Sunday, lots of blue skies, highs in the lower 80s. I'm WHAV meteorologist James Covington. Your next wave weather in 30 minutes.
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Samantha Fox. I want to have some fun. Going up by request to Jimmy and Kathy, listening down in Florida. Thank you so much for that great request. It woke me up a little bit. Doing a show on 4 hours of sleep. A little tough, but you, the listener, are getting me through it. If there is anything you want to hear, give me a call. 978-374-1900. I'd love to hear from you. It's Ice House.

0: Ice House Electric Blue. For Jimmy and Kathy in Florida here on the Wave 97.9, the place to be, WHAV. Heard from Chrissy. Want to hear this one from Willie Nelson and B.B. King. A song called...
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3: 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In the Edwin B. Johnson Newsroom, this is Jennifer Cosgrove.

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